0: Friday with a couple of showers and a thunderstorm, a high 76. Still humid Saturday with a thunderstorm after a cloudy start, a mix of clouds and sun for the afternoon, the high 82. Partly sunny with a thunderstorm Sunday, the high of 81. I'm AccuWeather meteorologist Jason Katarina on WSVA.
1: 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It appears that the Stanton man who was arrested in April following a gun incident has reached a plea deal with prosecutors. According to online records, Justin Michael Lamb pleaded guilty to four of the seven charges he faced during a hearing this morning in Waynesboro Circuit Court. A judge then sentenced the 33-year-old Lamb to 12 years in prison, with seven of those years suspended. And school bells rang this morning for the start of a new year for Rockingham County students. For WSVA News, I'm Carolyn Unger.
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3: 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Our number, 877-381-3811, 877-381-3811. There's a very good piece, as there always is, when it's Mark Thiessen column. Could Iran try a midterms October surprise, he writes in the Washington Post. Now, what's interesting about the Washington Post opinion page is it's changed a lot, and for the better. That's not to say there aren't still some things going on there, but for that newspaper, when I was working in the Reagan administration,

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2: ABC News, I'm Dave Packard. Sources tell us former Congressman Eric Swalwell was served a warrant by federal agents Saturday night at San Francisco International Airport.
3: They seized his laptop and his iPhone. The next day, agents searched his home in Washington, D.C. The California Democrat, once a rising star, resigned in disgrace amid accusations of sexual misconduct. Sources tell ABC News the criminal investigation centers around allegations of sexual assault. Swalwell has denied ever assaulting anybody.
2: ABC's Perry Russum. An arrest in an alleged terror plot in New York State. A 35-year-old Jessica Bowie accused of plotting to attack the New York State Capitol building in Albany. Bowie allegedly pledging allegiance to ISIS. In Massachusetts, the jury in the murder trial of Lindsay Clancy was sent home early this morning. The defense could rest its case tomorrow in the trial of the mother, whose attorneys claim.
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10: WSVA's local AccuWeather for Harrisonburg and the Shenandoah Valley. Mostly cloudy tonight, but a thunderstorm in spots this evening. Then some fog forming late, the low of 65. Cloudy, not as warm, but humid on Friday with a couple of showers and a thunderstorm, the high 76. Still humid Saturday with a thunderstorm. After a cloudy start, a mix of clouds and sun for the afternoon, the high 82. Partly sunny with a thunderstorm Sunday, the high of 81. I'm AccuWeather meteorologist Jason Caterina on WSVA.
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1: Hello, America. Welcome back. All right, Mr. Producer. Here we are, Mr. Producer. Here we are. 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

0: My name is Jeremy Hollow. 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

0: Online Records' Justin Michael Lamb pleaded guilty to four of the seven charges he faced during a hearing this morning in Waynesboro Circuit Court. A judge then sentenced the 33-year-old Lamb to 12 years in prison, with seven of those years suspended. And school bells rang this morning for the start of a new year for Rockingham County students. For WSVA News, I'm Carolyn Unger.
1: Westwood One presents America at Night. Here's your host, McGraw Milhaven.
2: Good evening, everybody. Putting the finishing touches on another one. And we got a good one for you tonight. It is Thursday. That means Bill Cleveland is checking in. Got a text from him earlier today. Bill Cleveland is going to be live from Appleton, Wisconsin tonight. He was in... Where was he last week? He was up in Sheboygan, right? And now he's in Appleton, so he's gotten lost somewhere in Wisconsin. So we'll check in with him a little bit later on. He's our traveling Westwood One America at Night correspondent. And then a little bit later on, we're going to be talking with a News Nation reporter who has done a deep dive and talked to some scientists about artificial intelligence and just how fast is artificial intelligence working to become smarter than humans. And once we cross that threshold, what happens? So we'll talk with them in hour number two. A little bit later in this hour, the Cook Report, one of the foremost experts in predictions when it comes to political campaigns. The Cook Report has now moved the Texas Senate race and the Iowa Senate race into the

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In the Shenandoah Valley, mostly cloudy tonight with a thunderstorm in spots this evening, then some fog forming late, the low of 65. Cloudy, not as warm but humid on Friday with a couple of showers and a thunderstorm, the high 76. Still humid Saturday with a thunderstorm after a cloudy start, a mix of clouds and sun for the afternoon, the high 82. Partly sunny with a thunderstorm.

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4: ABC News, I'm Dave Packer. The FBI arrested a 35-year-old woman who was allegedly plotting to attack the New York State Capitol building in Albany.
5: The FBI says Jessica Bowie pledged allegiance to ISIS and began plotting to set off explosives to, quote, destroy as much of the Capitol as possible. But they say she began unknowingly communicating with FBI informants a few weeks ago, just as she began surveilling the Capitol and buying bomb materials.
4: ABC's Peter Haralambos. Indiana Governor Mike Braun says $5 million has been spent so far on flood recovery in his state. Floods have turned deadly there following several days of torrential rain. Some communities waiting almost 10 days for power to be restored. Severe weather up and down the East Coast tonight. A possible tornado damaging or destroying dozens of cabanas at an Atlantic Beach club on New York's Long Island this evening. And in Dover, Delaware, a suspected tornado caused extensive damage to two hotels.

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1: WSVA's local AccuWeather for Harrisonburg and the Shenandoah Valley. Mostly cloudy tonight with a thunderstorm in spots this evening. Then some fog forming late, the low of 65. Cloudy, not as warm but humid on Friday with a couple of showers and a thunderstorm, the high 76. Still humid Saturday with a thunderstorm. After a cloudy start, a mix of clouds and sun for the afternoon, the high 82. Partly sunny with a
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3: I'm Karen Casperson, the president of the nonprofit Just Because. 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
6: Let's get a couple texts in here from the first hour. In Minnesota, Donald Trump has raised the national debt more than any previous U.S. president in the history for the number of current days he's been in office in his two terms. That is from Minneapolis, Minnesota. Look, I think both parties are guilty of running up the deficit in one way, shape, or form. You don't hang $40 trillion on one party, that's for sure. Equal opportunity offenders. $40 trillion. It's laughable. Here's what's going to happen. And I get in trouble every time I say this, but Republicans only care about the debt when Democrats are in office. Once, if there's a Democrat that ends up being elected in 2028, all of a sudden you're going to start to hear, oh my goodness, the debt, oh my goodness, the debt. You don't hear much of it now. Democrats really only care about the debt when they can hang it on the Republicans. So the party out of power really only cares about the debt. And that is no way to reduce the debt when you only care about it when you're out of power. That's why we sit at a $40 trillion deficit and no end in sight and interest rates rising, because investors are getting a little skittish over the fact that we are more debt than our GDP. So that's where we are. Minneapolis, Minnesota, thanks for checking in. All right, lots more to get to. Stay right there. Bill on the road. Bill Cleveland is in Wisconsin.
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4: News. I'm Dave Packer. A charter plane with 8 people on board crashed in a remote area of western Alaska, says a federal official. A search and rescue operation is underway. An Albany woman appeared in federal court on terrorism charges today. The FBI arrested 35-year-old Jessica Bowie, saying she planned to attack the New York State Capitol building.
5: FBI officials say they became aware of Bowie after she was active on social media, allegedly posting increasingly radical comments. They say on May 28th, Bowie allegedly

0: immediately swore allegiance to the leader of ISIS, becoming a member. Then the FBI set up a sting where at least three undercover informants posing as Islamic radicals say they made contact with Bowie. She allegedly discussed executing the plot, including what would happen if she encountered police.
1: ABC's Pierre Thomas. Jurors in the Duane KVD Davis murder trial spent the day listening to a 2008 recording in which prosecutors say Davis admitted having a role in the murder of rapper Tupac Shakur. This is ABC News.
2: WSVA's local AccuWeather for Harrisonburg and the Shenandoah Valley. Mostly cloudy tonight, but a thunderstorm in spots this evening. Then some fog forming late, the low of 65. Cloudy, not as warm, but humid on Friday with a couple of showers and a thunderstorm, the high 76. Still humid Saturday with a thunderstorm. After a cloudy start, a mix of clouds and sun for the afternoon, the high 82. Partly sunny with a thunderstorm.

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7: All right, that's going to about do it for this hour. I don't know where the time goes. Bill Cleveland, he's a funny guy. He's a funny guy. Funny like I amuse you funny. What's so funny about him? He's a funny guy. He's a funny guy. And we have him every Thursday. And we don't know where those segments go, but he's in Appleton, Wisconsin, and we end up having a conversation about something. That's what makes it kind of neat. All right. Stay right there. Open phones next hour. We got a lot of voicemails from last night. I've been lax on the voicemails. We got into it last night and didn't get to any voicemails, so I apologize for that. But we got text messages and voicemails all coming up next hour here on America at Night. And we can talk about something you guys wanted to talk about or something we talked about earlier, or you want to go rogue and talk about something else. 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America at Night.

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We swing into the rundown here on America Tonight. Yeah, we start with some wicked weather. I happen to live in the lightning capital of the world, some say. And because of that, I got knocked out just the other night. And you know how many lightning strikes there have been in the past 24 hours? I thought you'd find this interesting. 90,000 plus in the state of Florida, but particularly in the Tampa Bay, St. Pete, Sarasota area. 2.3 million lightning strikes so far in 2026 across the Sunshine State. Wow. Unbelievable. Meanwhile, when we talk about weather, I got to mention this right at the top. Significant damage after a possible tornado in Delaware as a severe storm blasted the Northeast. I mean, we're talking about buckets and buckets of rain. When they say significant parts of the city of Dover were hit by a tornado that touched down on Thursday night. Trees, flooding, other kinds of damage. State of emergency. The National Weather Service issued a tornado warning, so rare in that area, and warned of a large and dangerous twister on the ground, and people ran for cover, and it came amid a wave of severe weather that really slammed parts of Interstate 95, that whole corridor, during that Thursday evening rush hour and beyond, with the thunderstorms and those flash flooding places that bubbled up where there was low-lying creeks that overflowed, and just again those low-lying areas. I've been on 95 during one of those storms and got trapped right outside of the Walt Whitman Bridge, and that's right there at 95. So that was in Philly, and also in New York City did the same thing, because they were getting 2 to 3 inches an hour and 3 to 7 inches of rain in just a matter of hours in some parts. So yeah, it's been really a wild end to the summer for a lot of different reasons, but particularly with the weather, we are definitely seeing that. All right, let's move to Iran and the president saying enough is enough. If there were gloves that were on, which I don't think there were, they are completely off. Unable to force Tehran

0: declared economic D-Day against Iran, warning in a post on Truth Social of dire consequences for any nation that supports Iran.
1: We have very draconian sanctions, and we'll see what happens.
0: We'll see what happens. And now we're here at the tail end of the week, and an administration official was quoted in the Washington Post speaking on the condition of being anonymous, said that the sensitivity of the situation is up there, and described Iran as completely broke, and said there are many levers the president can crank harder in the weeks and months ahead. The president, of course, has destroyed Iran's military capabilities, and what's left of the economy, not a lot. Their economy is really on its last legs, and of course the blockade is huge. The blockade is stopping anything, mostly from getting through. But the war in the last couple of weeks has reached a stalemate with the U.S. attacks against Iran and Iranian attacks against the U.S. and U.S. allies in the Gulf, slowing dramatically since last month. So one of the things that the president is saying, that there's going to be the sanctions on anyone who helps Iran. We're not doing business with anyone who does it. That's that economic D-Day scenario, right? That you do it, you need to stand with the United States, or otherwise you are isolated. And that's the way, he says, to defeat Iran. That's what has to happen, right? And so he says oil smuggling, swap lines, cash transfers, exchange houses, ship registries, front companies, it all needs to stop now. This is what he said on Truth Social. You know who you are. It will be an economic D-Day. So hang on. And the next, I think, couple of days and swinging into next week, needless to say, will be really, really interesting. All right, moving along to some other really sad things that happened during the day. The small plane with eight people on board, as I said, crashed in Alaska. The details there, it was in the remote part of western Alaska. The Cessna 441, which took off from Anchorage early on Thursday, crashed at about 12:15 local time. It was headed to a long-range radar site. No word on the conditions of anyone on the flight. The National Transportation Safety Board is going to investigate, but it doesn't look good. Let's put it that way. The Alaska National Guard is conducting a search and rescue operation now. Alaska Senator Lisa Murkowski said that I join Alaskans in offering condolences as we learn of the plane crash today in a social media post. So they're not hopeful for what they're ultimately going to find. And a masked person is really strange and scary, I have to say. A man accused of harassing and terrorizing about a dozen people in Philly was wearing a mask that was, has been identified and might have fled the state. The Philly Police Department identified the suspect in the August 12th assaults as 22-year-old Zymeyer Hughes. It's the strangest thing. And they say an arrest warrant is active. He might have fled Pennsylvania and has ties to California and Nevada. He's accused of accosting multiple people in the Center City area while wearing a baby doll style Halloween mask during more than a 30-minute period. He would go up to people and say, "Are you scared? And is today is the day you're going to die?" So he's wanted on felony misdemeanor charges related to one of the victims in the case, while urging others who may have been victimized to come forward. And they're asking anyone who knows of Hughes' whereabouts to contact the police. So that's what he was doing. He was trying to scare them. In fact, the district attorney was so upset, Larry Krasner, held a press conference and said, if Zymeyer Hughes was trying to scare people, make them run, who's scared now, buddy? That's what he screamed into the mic. Who's running now? I'm telling you, you look at this mask. This is radio. Think of like the scariest, sickest, twisted mask you can imagine, and a human being wearing it and running up to you and saying that. getting really right in your face, and that's exactly what he was doing to people, and they have him on video doing it. Are you ready to die? One victim ran away screaming for help and severely injured her leg during that whole ordeal. Another woman stumbled and was injured too for the same

0: reason because she fell over. Wow. All right, next, odds and ends, and including Richard Karn from Home Improvement. Wait to hear what he's doing now.
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0: All right, so pest season is here, and for most homeowners, the first sign of ants in the kitchen, I got them. And I had people over my house. It was crazy just the other day. Or mosquitoes in the backyard is enough to send all of us scrambling, and we're crazed, right? So the good news is you don't need to call a professional to get it under control. Here with tips to help us is Richard Karn. 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And Richard is joined with Jill Pierce. And she is, of course, the expert and chief solutions officer at Do My Own. So, wow, you guys coming on, DoMyOwn.com is the place to go. Is, you heard my problem. I'm not kidding. Richard, Jill, I had those little ants. People were eating on my beautiful, long kitchen table, and ants were crawling across it.
1: Yeah. Once you see them, you know, the problem is, has already presented itself, right? But sometimes just killing them in the moment doesn't help, because they're going to go back maybe 40 yards, 50 yards to their colony. So before you have the people over, maybe, you know, sprinkle something to take the let the

0: ants take it back to their colony.
1: Oh, there you go. Great advice. So what are the most common pest problems homeowners are dealing with right now? And how do you know where to start, Richard?
0: Well, the most common, obviously, are ants, fleas, ticks, cockroaches, mosquitoes, all of those things, happens in warm weather. And what you can do is go to domyown.com. They will help you for no money at all figure out what you need to do. If you don't know what the bug is, you can take a picture of it, send it to them, and they will tell you what it is, and they will give you instructions on how to deal with it.
1: Yeah, so Jill, I think Richard is saying that. Just go to the website. So how can listeners determine the right solution for their specific pest problem? One is what he just told us, take that picture.
2: Yeah, so we like to break pest control down into a simple process. Identify, inspect, treat, and then, of course, prevent. So once you identify the pest, or if you need help, just let us know. We'll figure it out for you. Then we want you to inspect to figure out where it's coming from and why it's there. Is it looking for food, water, shelter? Is the problem indoors, outdoors, or both? 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So Do My Own has step-by-step pest control guides that will really walk homeowners through the entire process. 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
1: Yeah. Richard, you're the chief solutions officer, DoMyOwn.com. And of course, I said you're TV star of home improvement. I bet you get recognized everywhere you go. But beyond treating for an active pest problem, what can homeowners do to help prevent pests from returning?
0: Walk around your house. Figure out, do you have standing water that doesn't need to be there? That's where mosquitoes will multiply. If you have screens in your, in the basement or upstairs, pipes that are coming from the ground into the house, if those aren't secured, all of those things, bugs can get into the house. Actually, tree limbs that are laying on your roof, they can walk off the tree onto your roof into your house. So all these little things you can do, and you can feel very good about yourself because these are simple, straightforward things you can do. And if you don't have them on the tip of your fingers, you can just go to domyown.com, and they will help you. They will give you a list of what needs to be done. And we can't prevent this stuff. We just know how to. We just need the knowledge and the wherewithal to do it.
1: Yeah, Richard, for you, I mean, being an actor and a performer, and of course, being in a big show that everybody watched about solutions, home improvement. This is like a natural fit for you to do it. Is it fun?
0: It is fun because I have these problems. I've been in my house for a long time. And so I'm sitting there and all of a sudden I hear a scratch going on in the wall. I'm going, oh no. And now I have to deal with, is it a mouse? Is it a rat? Is it a raccoon? And that I can go to Do My Own and they can help me, whether it's going to be a pesticide or maybe a trap. Or maybe, a dusting that they can take it back to their nest and deal with it that way. But, I'm just a regular guy that has these problems also.
1: Yeah. So you never called Tim Allen for advice on that?
0: Tim, never available for that advice.
1: Jill, it has to be fun working with him. Jill Pierce is the Senior Director, I'm going to get her title right, of Consumer Care for DoMyOwn.com. Where can listeners go to find the right products? We've been talking about it, we've been saying it, and get that expert advice for their specific pest problem.
2: Yeah, you could go to DoMyOwn.com.

0: 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We have a lot of how-to videos, a lot of product recommendations and treatment advice. And if you're still not sure what you're dealing with or which product is right for your situation, we have an entire team of professionals who can help you.
1: Awesome. That sounds good to me. I got to work on those ants. Thank you both.
0: You are so welcome. Thanks for having us.
1: Well, I'll tell you what, it really is a good site, because I had that thing with the ants, and I've certainly had where a limb falls on the house being in a tree area, and I always try to get that removed, or if we can get it ourselves, we get it right off for those reasons that they were talking about. That can happen with rats, that can happen with all kinds of bugs for sure. And because he's on Home Improvement, I thought, oh, I watched Home Improvement. I remember the duck episode was one of my favorites, so I'm going to let you hear that. This is Richard Karn and Tim Allen in the duck episode.
2: All right. Well, Tim, you want to double check to see if I preheated our oven to 350 degrees.
3: Okay. But I also read that you shouldn't overstuff your duck because it gets in there too.
2: Tim, I've been doing this for years. I think I know what I'm doing.
3: I'm just saying that you probably listen to me.
2: That's fine.
3: 350 on the dot. We've also moved our rack to the top level so that bird will come out nice and crispy. Voila. Okay, we're all ready for the duck.
2: Okay.
3: Got to get it before the heat goes out.
2: Yeah, I just making sure that is stuffed in there.
3: You want me to give you a hand?
2: I think I know what I'm doing, Tim.
1: In case you don't know, the duck went flying out the door, out the window that was there right in the door, and it was pretty funny. So that was typical of what you would see on Home Improvement. All right, a couple of quickies for you. One, a lot of complaints about grocery prices. Midterms are getting near. Grocery prices are getting high. And, of course, gas prices went up, up, up because of the situation in Iran. People are talking about the cost of all kinds of things, but this is the main thing. Data from the U.S. Bureau of Labor Statistics is showing that grocery prices nationwide went up 2.7% over the year ending in July, the most recent month on record. And a lot of you sent me emails asking me about what was the deal in Penn State and the drug ring. Boy, did you hear, you know, it used to be Hail to the Victors, but it used to be this victory song. That's Michigan, Hail to the Victors. But Penn State now in the news, as many of you asked me about, the frat brother who allegedly led this drug ring was accepting payments on Venmo and thought it was, and people thought it was a prank, right? According to court documents, Thomas Robinson received money for coke under the username Tom Robinson. That's what an informant told them in September of 2024. So here he was in this major coke trafficking ring, and it was two for fraternities at Penn State that got the payment for the drugs through his Venmo account. About 14 people were arrested as part of this alleged drug op, and they're going after them pretty hard. Sigma Chi and Delta Epsilon fraternity, the houses, check this out, helped cut and package the coke. Right? So they would show people what to do. This is part of an indoctrination. Here's what we're doing. We're cutting, we're putting this together. Then they would, a friend off campus.
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1: WSVA's local AccuWeather weather for Harrisonburg and the Shenandoah Valley. Through the overnight hours, some fog forming. It'll be humid with the low reaching 65. Later on our Friday, cloudy, not as warm, but still humid with a couple of showers and a thunderstorm, the high of 76. Humid again Saturday with a thunderstorm. After a cloudy start, clouds and sun for the afternoon, the high of 82. And partly sunny with a thunderstorm Sunday, the high of 81. I'm AccuWeather meteorologist Jason Caterina on WSVA.
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1: ABC News, I'm Dave Packer. Alaska Senator Lisa Murkowski offering her condolences after the FAA says a small plane, a Cessna 441, crashed in a remote western Alaska area near Cape Newenham Thursday. Eight people were on board. A search and rescue operation initiated. The FAA will investigate. An American woman accused of pledging allegiance to ISIS and planning an attack on the New York State Capitol building. The FBI arresting 35-year-old Jessica Bowie, charges of providing material support to ISIS. John Cohen, ABC News contributor and former Homeland Security official, says having a female terror suspect is rare, but not unheard of.
2: Typically, these types of plots are conducted by men. 98% of mass shootings are conducted by male offenders, but there are examples.
1: Severe weather up and down the East Coast Thursday night in Dover, Delaware, a state of emergency after a suspected tornado.

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0: Bear Runner Radio. He is Eric Harlan. I'm Gary McNamara. You know, one thing I was thinking about, one thing I haven't seen yet. Have any newspaper organization backed that Seattle Times columnist who resigned because the paper would not print his column on the two young women that were at the Seattle Storm game with the XXXY T-shirts?
1: Right, right.
0: And he was going to write saying, look, just because they believe that biological men should not play against biological men, women doesn't necessarily mean they hate transgenders.
1: And, that's a great question you asked.
0: I wonder how many newspaper organizations around the country, media organizations, will say that is unacceptable for that to happen. I haven't heard of any yet.
1: Well, I haven't either. But if it were, you know, the other side, you know, where it was a liberal bent or something, an activist type of approach on the from the columnist's perspective, and they decided they were going to step down, then the liberal activists in the media would say, this is an attack on journalism and the newspaper is wrong. We haven't heard that.
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1: WSVA's local AccuWeather for Harrisonburg and the Shenandoah Valley. Through the overnight hours, some fog forming. It'll be humid with the low reaching 65. Later on our Friday, cloudy, not as warm but still humid with a couple of showers and a thunderstorm, the high of 76. Humid again Saturday with a thunderstorm. After a cloudy start, clouds and sun for the afternoon, the high of 82. And partly sunny with a thunderstorm Sunday, the high of 81. I'm AccuWeather meteorologist Jason Caterina on WSVA.
2: Now, it's Red Eye Radio. Gary McNamara and Eric Hurley talk about everything from politics to social issues and news of the day. Whether you're up late or you're just starting your day, welcome to the show. From the Relief Factor Studios, this is Red Eye Radio.
3: All across America, we are Red Eye Radio. He is Eric Hurley and I'm Gary McNamara. Well, you know something, we're in football season now. Preseason is here. And as we know, the cost of going to sports is up drastically, right? Since we used to go.
4: Yeah.
3: I saw somebody post the other day, talking about, the personal seat licenses and everything else and the cost of tickets. And somebody put, it was just as expensive when our parents were young. No,
4: what?
3: It wasn't.
4: What?
3: No.
4: What?
3: In the NFL, people don't even understand, like in the NFL, in the 60s and the 70s, even into the 80s, a significant number of those players work second jobs.
4: Yeah.
3: They didn't make anything in football compared. Right. I mean, not close to it.
4: Right.
3: I remember I always talk about it because it's always a great story to tell. When I started going to NFL games, I was still in high school, 14 years old.
4: Mm.
3: My brother and I would go down to the old rock pile on Jefferson and Best.
4: Ah,
3: in Buffalo,
4: okay.
3: The old rock pile. Now, if you're saying the old rock pile, the old War Memorial Stadium in Buffalo, New York.
4: Oh, okay. That's what they call the stadium.
3: War Memorial Stadium. Yeah, they call it the old the rock pile.
4: Okay.
3: Because it looked like a rock pile. let's put it this way. Anybody listening in New York, remember the Polo Grounds? This was worse. No, okay. I don't think it was. I think the Polo Grounds was actually worse.
4: Yeah.
3: But even though I've never been to the Polo Grounds, I've seen enough pictures of it that look pretty dilapidated.
4: Mm.
3: But War Memorial Stadium, if you've ever seen the movie The Natural.
4: Right.
3: When Robert Redford hits that home run and it blasts out the lights and you look at that. And that was done, what was that done? Movie 84? 85?
4: Yeah, somewhere in there.
3: The Bills hadn't played in War Memorial Stadium since 73. Mm. But when they filmed it there, I mean, you look at it and you think, I don't think you had to do anything to make believe that that was baseball in the 1920s. Even though the stadium, I think, was built in 1940, I think, 39 or 40.
4: Mm.
3: And I remember the joy, because we used to take our paper route money and go to Bills games.
4: Yeah.
3: The first one I went to was like 1970. Yeah. I think we played Baltimore. And it was like $4 a seat.
4: Right, yeah.
3: And I'll never forget. And that was the uncovered end zone. And when my brother and I decided one day, let's blow a little extra money. Let's blow $5.50 and go in the other end zone where it was covered with a roof.
4: Mm.
3: Even though we went to a game in September, we didn't care. The roof was the status.
4: We're not
3: sitting in those cheap seats anymore. We're paying $5.50.
4: Mm.
3: Well, this article was, what was the headline of the article? About going into debt for sports. U.S. sports fans spend about $2,000 a year on their favorite teams. Many find themselves in debt as a result. If you're doing per capita, that may be right. People who actually are passionate sports fans pay a lot more than $2,000 a year.
4: Yeah.
3: Nearly two-thirds, 62% of Americans have spent or expect to spend money on sports fandom in 2026, including tickets, merchandise, and

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2: 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Raleigh Romero versus Teofimo Lopez. August 22nd.
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1: ABC News, I'm Dave Packer. Alaska Senator Lisa Murkowski offering her condolences after the FAA says a small plane, a Cessna 441, crashed in a remote western Alaska area near Cape Newenham Thursday. Eight people were on board. A search and rescue operation initiated, the FAA will investigate. An American woman accused of pledging allegiance to ISIS and planning an attack on the New York State Capitol building. The FBI arresting 35-year-old Jessica Bowie, charges of providing material support to ISIS. John Cohen, ABC News contributor and former Homeland Security official, says having a female terror suspect is rare but not unheard of.
2: Typically, these types of plots are conducted by men. 98% of mass shootings are conducted by male offenders, but there are examples.
1: Severe weather up and down the East Coast Thursday night in Dover, Delaware, a state of emergency after a suspected tornado.

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2: 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So you want to make sure you're checking your freezer. And if you have these blueberries or mixed berries, you're throwing them out.
1: Philadelphia city officials say they have now identified the man seen on surveillance video this week chasing people, mostly women, in a creepy doll-like mask. ABC's Rhiannon Alley has the latest.
3: Authorities in Philadelphia are asking the public to help them find the masked man terrorizing people across the city, now identifying him as 22-year-old Zymir Hughes.
4: If Zymir Hughes was trying to scare people, make them run, who's scared now? Who's running now?
3: They say he harassed 15 to 16 people on city streets.
4: You think it's funny to scare people? Well, get ready to get scared by us.
3: Officials say Hughes travels for work and could be on the West Coast.
1: The first deportation flight from the U.S. to Haiti since the administration ended temporary protected status for thousands of Haitians lifted off yesterday. The flight touching down in Haiti with 161 passengers who were all released. I'm Sherry Preston, ABC News.
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7: WSVA's local AccuWeather for Harrisonburg and the Shenandoah Valley. Through the overnight hours, some fog forming. It'll be humid with the low reaching 65. Later on our Friday, cloudy, not as warm, but still humid with a couple of showers and a thunderstorm, the high of 76. Humid again Saturday with a thunderstorm. After a cloudy start, clouds and sun for the afternoon, the high of 82. And partly sunny with a

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4: ABC News, I'm Sherry Preston. Another rough night when it comes to the weather. A major storm system rolling through the Northeast overnight, impacting a number of subway lines in New York City, including flooding problems at some stations. Some people in Indiana have been without power for more than a week now following storms across the Midwest. Noblesville, Indiana Mayor Chris Jensen says they're still cleaning up the community.
5: So we have volunteers by the hundreds being deployed to homes to help individuals clean those homes out, get that the debris out to the curb so our street department can get in there and get that debris removed. At the same time, so many of our team are working on the back end to make sure that we are documenting every step of the way.
4: All eight people aboard a charter flight that crashed in remote western Alaska are believed to have been killed. The plane had taken off from Anchorage. After a record 272 days at sea amid deteriorating conditions, the 5,000 sailors and Marines aboard the USS Lincoln are headed home. This is ABC News.
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6: No accidents, no delays that we're seeing right now, but if you're seeing it and we're not saying it, call the WSBA Traffic and News Tip Line 540-214-2500 and let us know.
7: WSVA's local AccuWeather for Harrisonburg and the Shenandoah Valley. Mostly cloudy today, pleasant with a high of 79. A thunderstorm in spots this evening, then fog with a passing shower late, the low 10 to 66. Humid with a thunderstorm on Saturday, a cloudy start, then clouds and sun for the afternoon, the high 79. Partly sunny, a thundershower in spots Sunday as well. A little warmer with the high moving up to 81 on Sunday. I'm AccuWeather meteorologist Jason Caterina on WSVA.
6: We have 62 and partly cloudy skies here at WSVA. WSVA time, 5:32.
8: For News Talk 92.1 and 550 WSVA, I'm Lyndon Kaiser. James Madison University students will begin moving into residence halls for the 2026-2027 academic year this weekend, starting today. The university anticipates welcoming around 5,000 new students and more than 1,200 transfer and upperclass students who will arrive now through Sunday. JMU expects a total enrollment of 23,000 students for the fall semester. Members of the community should be mindful of the increase in traffic in and around campus throughout the weekend and next Wednesday, when classes officially begin. Find more regarding traffic and JMU's move-in weekend at rocktownnow.com. The presidents of the four local colleges gave their annual address yesterday to Harrisonburg-Rockingham Chamber of Commerce at the Atlantic Union Bank Center. One of the presenters was Blue Ridge Community College President Dr. John Downey, who touted the Weirscave School's aviation program.
9: That is a vitally growing industry in Virginia. And the fact that we're only one of two publicly funded institutions that have aviation maintenance is a real testament to the local business community that has supported that program and also the work of our faculty and our staff.
8: The program included addresses from James Madison University President Dr. James Schmidt, Eastern Mennonite University President Reverend Dr. Shannon Dykus, and Bridgewater College President Dr. David Bushman. The National Weather Service has published an encouraging forecast concerning drought in our region. WSVA's Jeff Ishii gives us a rundown.
10: The National Weather Service Climate Prediction Center is now forecasting that the Piedmont region and the Shenandoah Valley will be clear of drought conditions by the end of November. The forecast, published on Thursday, shows that drought conditions on the south side may remain, but improve over the next 90 days. A little over 12% of Virginia remains in severe drought this week, which

0: which is an improvement from 18% last week. Once again, most of the Piedmont and the Shenandoah Valley should be drought-free by the end of November. I'm Jeff Ishii for WSVA News.
1: Thanks, Ish. The State Corporation Commission has announced a hearing to receive public testimony regarding NextEra Energy's request to build electric transmission facilities in Frederick County. The public hearing is scheduled for Wednesday, September 16th, and will take place at James Wood High School in Winchester from 6 till 10 p.m., according to a release. Officials say public testimony will be limited to 5 minutes per witness and advise those who wish to testify to register with the commission's bailiff at least 15 minutes prior to the hearing. An additional public hearing by telephone is planned for Wednesday, October 14th. For News Talk, 92.1 and 550 WSVA, I'm Lyndon Kaiser.
2: Thank you, Lyndon. WSVA time is now 5:36. Good morning. Welcome into early mornings here on WSVA. I'm Frank Wilt, along with Lyndon Kaiser in the WSVA newsroom. And coming up on this Friday morning, it's a book fair Friday. We'll give you a chance to win a $25 Green Valley Book Fair gift card. That's coming up a little later this morning here on WSVA's Early Mornings. Up next, we'll take a look at our local AccuWeather forecast.
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0: if that changes. And if you're seeing it and we're not saying it, call the WSBA Traffic and News Tip Line at 540-214-2500 and let us know. WSBA's local AccuWeather for Harrisonburg and the Shenandoah Valley. Skies will become mostly cloudy today with a high at 79. Winds will be east at 4 to 8 miles per hour. A thunderstorm in spots this evening, maybe a passing shower overnight with a low at 66. Humid tomorrow with thunderstorms, clouds in the morning giving way to some afternoon sunshine, the high at 79. On Sunday, partly sunny with a thunderstorm in the area, the high at 81. Monday and Tuesday, sunny and less humid. Look for temperatures in the upper 70s to near 80 both days. And then next Wednesday, partly sunny, humidity returns, and a high at 82. And with that humidity will be the chance that we could see a couple of thunderstorms around the area on Wednesday of next week. Right now, we have 61 and mostly cloudy skies at News Talk 92.1 and 550 WSBA.
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0: ideas that teachers come up with to help educate children about where their food comes from and a little bit more about agriculture?
1: Yes, absolutely. Just as a couple of examples from some of our grants last year that are in the Valley area, we had at Lacey Spring Elementary School, they did tasty lessons from the school garden. Love how that not only helps students learn about growing, plant needs, germination, but also how that connects into nutrition. And so that is a wonderful hands-on lesson. At Stonewall Jackson High School up in Shenandoah, we had a taste of agriculture with student-designed food trucks, which we thought was a really creative way to also bring in a little bit of entrepreneurship into that, you know, as well. So really, you can see just in those two examples, the wide variety of applications that we do get. So I always tell teachers, really, the sky's the limit. Be creative. We would love to see what your ideas are.
0: I know some of these projects have been used in conjunction with STEM projects and concepts that were being going on. So for some of the schools, that extra $500 boost can mean a lot toward these projects that the teachers all the way from kindergarten through high school want to do with their students.
1: Absolutely. And oftentimes, really, this $500, this allows them not only to do the project this year, but often these are things that can be sustainable for future years. You know, for instance, hydroponic setups where this might help you purchase it the first year, but that's something that those teachers can keep using with, you know, subsequent years of students. So really, you know, expanding that impact and that reach there.
0: Now, the deadline is October the 13th, but there's a special incentive if you get your application in by August the 15th, correct?
1: Absolutely. So teachers have until October the 13th, so plenty of time to sort of plan this out. However, for those that are really excited, have their idea together, and want to get started on it, we have an early decision deadline. And so that is August 15th. And so teachers that apply by that deadline, they'll be notified earlier. So they will find out right at the beginning of September if their grant has been approved and be able to start working right away on that.
0: And if people want to make, or if teachers want to apply, what's the best way for them to find out more information and find that application so that they can enter for a grant?
1: So the best way is to go directly to our website, which is virginia.agclassroom.org, and there you will find it is an online application right there, and so you will submit that. You don't have to mail anything into us. It's an online application, and you can go directly to our website, which again is virginia.agclassroom.org.
0: Well, Lynn, thank you for being with us today.
1: Well, thank you so much. I appreciate it, and we look forward to reading some wonderful applications from Valley teachers.
0: That's Lynn Black, Virginia's Ag in the Classroom Director of Education. I'm Frank Welt, and that's today's WSVA Spotlight on Valley Agri.
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0: last night at home, but the Dukes were blanked by Ryder 1-0, and they'll be back in action Monday at home against Gardner-Webb. The JMU football team continues fall camp today as they will hold their second and final scrimmage before the opener.
1: There's going to be a lot of competition in terms of the middle of the roster. So we'll get to see some players play with the first group, how they handle that, and then quarterback play, you know, specialist play. Who's ready, who's not?
0: That's JMU head coach Billy Napier. The scrimmage will take place at noon today at Bridgeport Stadium. And from Major League Baseball last night, the Nationals were blanked at Texas 2-0, and the Orioles fell at home to the Yankees 6-1. That's a look at sports. I'm Dave Riggert.
2: Thank you, Dave. 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

0: crash in that area earlier this morning, and it looks now like pretty much traffic is moving without any problems, just moving slowly through that area. And if you're seeing it and we're not saying it, call the WSVA Traffic and News Tip line 540-214-2500 and let us know.
1: WSVA's local AccuWeather for Harrisonburg and the Shenandoah Valley. Mostly cloudy today, pleasant with a high of 79. A thunderstorm in spots this evening, then fog with a passing shower late, the low 10 to 66. Humid with a thunderstorm on Saturday, a cloudy start, then clouds and sun for the afternoon, the high 79. Partly sunny, a thundershower in spots Sunday as well. A little warmer with the high moving up to 81 on Sunday. I'm AccuWeather meteorologist Jason Caterina on WSVA.
0: 61 and cloudy skies here at WSVA. 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
2: For News Talk 92.1 and 550 WSVA, I'm Lyndon Kaiser. James Madison University students will begin moving into residence halls for the 2026-2027 academic year this weekend starting today. The university anticipates welcoming around 5,000 new students and more than 1,200 transfer and upperclass students who will arrive now through Sunday. JMU expects a total enrollment of 23,000 students for the fall semester. Members of the community should be mindful of the increase in traffic in and around the campus throughout the weekend and next Wednesday when classes officially begin. Find more regarding traffic and JMU's move-in weekend at rocktownnow.com. The presidents of the four local colleges gave their annual address yesterday to the Harrisonburg-Rockingham Chamber of Commerce at the Atlantic Union Bank Center. One of the presenters was Blue Ridge Community College President Dr. John Downey, who touted the Weir's Cave School's aviation program.
3: That is a vitally growing industry in Virginia. And the fact that we're only one of two publicly funded institutions that have aviation maintenance is a real testament to the local business community that has supported that program and also the work of our faculty and our staff.
2: The program included addresses from James Madison University President Dr. James Schmidt, Eastern Mennonite University President Reverend Dr. Shannon Dykus, and Bridgewater College President Dr. David Bushman. The 145th generation of Virginia State Troopers is set to graduate this week in North Chesterfield County. Holland Fouts, one of 45 new troopers who will receive their diplomas today, says the 29-week basic session stretched her in ways she never expected.
4: I was expecting the physical challenges of it, but I don't think I expected how much I was going to grow personally, like in my own confidence and just my own abilities. And so that's been really cool to see.
2: Other graduates include Noah Campbell of Elkton and Lucas Oakley of Martinsville, who are both assigned to the Harrisonburg area, with Logan Mamola of Stanton and Nicholas Mirando of Raphine, both assigned to the Augusta County area. Commencement exercises begin this morning at 10 at the State Police Academy on Midlothian Turnpike. The National Weather Service has published an encouraging forecast concerning drought in our region. WSVA's Jeff Ishii gives us the rundown.
5: The National Weather Service Climate Prediction Center is now forecasting that the Piedmont region and the Shenandoah Valley will be clear of drought conditions by the end of November. The forecast, published on Thursday, shows that drought conditions on the south side may remain, but improve over the next 90 days. A little over 12% of Virginia remains in severe drought this week, which is an improvement from 18% last week. Once again, most of the Piedmont and the Shenandoah Valley should be drought-free by the end of November. I'm Jeff Ishii for WSVA News.
2: Thanks, Ish. A roadway project to reduce congestion and enhance safety at the Wilson School Complex in Fishersville is scheduled to begin next week. Ken Slack with the Virginia Department of Transportation says crews will add a second northbound lane to Wilson Avenue, add new turn lanes at the intersection with Route 250, and construct a roundabout at the intersection with Hornet Road and Votech Road. To minimize traffic disruptions, VDOT contractors will focus on the Wilson Avenue widening and intersection improvements at Route 250 during the school year and begin construction

0: on at the intersection roundabout next May. All work is scheduled to be completed by fall of 2027. 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
1: Thank you, Lyndon. 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
2: This is early mornings for a Friday morning. Let's check and make sure we got it right here. The 21st day of August.
1: That's right.
2: How about that? I'm Jim Britt, along with Frank Wilt, Jacqueline Dobrin, Lyndon Kaiser, Dave Riggert, and Jeff Ishii. When I was just a wee small lad growing up in Connecticut, the local TV station used to have this travel show. Now, we're talking 60-something, okay? So we're talking 60 years ago. TV was not that evolved. And it was, they would get these films. You remember, you would, before you'd take a trip, you'd sometimes see a film about the place that you were going, travel logs or different things like this. I think the name of the show was Around the World or something. And they had a bunch of people who would come on and talk about these various destinations they had been to. It seems to me, in my very foggy memory, of a lot of well-to-do people who apparently did not have jobs. All they did was travel to all of these, you know, remarkable places around the world. And they were the ones who seemed to be on the TV show. Well, we're going to do a version of that this morning here on the radio, because they have just released the list for 2026 of the most attractive cities in the world. And I want to see how many of these you've been to. Okay. Number 10, Dubai.
1: I'll go there all the time. Yeah. Like the I like the funnel cakes.
0: Yeah. The funnel cakes. Yeah.
2: I've never been to Dubai. There's part of me that says yes. And then there's part of me says, I don't know. Bangkok, Thailand. Never been to Bangkok.
0: No.
1: No.

0: Number 7, Rome, Italy. Number 6, London. I've been to London. London is very impressive just because of the enormity of it all. I believe they call it the crossroads of the world. And if you think New York has crowds, London is even larger, and they have streets during the day where people just start walking on the streets, and you can't get vehicles to go down these roads. I don't know how they pick which ones it is. It's nothing that's set up. You know, there's no roadblocks or things that says you can't, you know, like here in the summertime. I remember during COVID when they would take over streets for outdoor dining.
1: Yeah.
0: Well, no, this is just large volumes of people show up at one time, and all of a sudden you can't get down a street. It was interesting as we were trying to make our way through the streets. We did the double-decker bus ride, the one where you sit up on top. And, you know, you get to see what's happening, and it's very impressive. Number 5 is Paris, France, which I liked a lot. I didn't think I would, you know, because I've heard these stories about the French and that they don't like us being the U.S. Well, they certainly like us when we're spending money in their restaurants and other things, too. They could not have been nicer. Number 4, Seoul, South Korea. Never been there.
1: No.
0: I've never been to the Far East. Have you been to the Far East at all?
2: No, not me.
0: Okay. Lyndon, been to the Far East?
1: No.
0: Okay. Number 3, New York City.
2: It's
0: a world in and of itself. I love New York. I think New York is fantastic. Once you learn how to traverse and get around, I think some people are overwhelmed by the enormity of it, the first times they go. But, you know, we lived in Connecticut, so we went to New York as kids growing up. So you kind of, you know, get the feeling for how to get from A to B. But it's a big difference, you know. When your father's driving, it's one thing. When all of a sudden it's you, then it's, you know, it's a whole new challenging world. And now, of course, you don't have to worry about it anymore, because of all the rideshare options and everything that are available in and around New York City. Number 2, Kyoto, Japan. And number 1, Osaka, Japan. So you notice 3 Japanese cities, plus South Korea and Thailand in the top 10. You only had 1 U.S. city, New York. And there were some other, I thought, glaring omissions that did not make the list. Now, I've not been to Japan. My nephew and my brother-in-law have traveled there. And my nephew in particular says it's fantastic. He's been there numerous times. He has friends who live there, and he says that it is really remarkable. I've talked to some folks who have traveled there. The thing that they came back impressed with was the number of people. Now, that was Tokyo. You notice Tokyo isn't on the list. It's 3 other Japanese cities. But a lot of the folks who I've talked to have been to Tokyo, which is just like stuff stacked on top of stuff on top of stuff. It's a lot of people in a very small area. But I guess if you get outside of Tokyo, you know, maybe the comparison is with New York. If you get outside of New York, you see that there's another side to it. But I find it interesting, you know, that you have this bent towards the Pacific. Osaka, Kyoto, Seoul, Okinawa, and Bangkok. Do you think there's, if I just gave you this list, is there a city that jumps out at you that says, how can this not be on the list? Nothing,
2: not really.
0: The, you know, the old,

0: The only one that I think, because it's such a kind of cosmopolitan place, or you have so many different people from around the world and everything, is Los Angeles. Los Angeles or San Francisco? See, I like San Francisco better than I do Los Angeles. I like San Francisco a lot. It's a very different city than L.A. It's not the sprawling type of city that Los Angeles is. But, so obviously, we have a long way to go to check out some of these places.
1: I would maybe throw in Venice, Italy.
0: Yes. Yeah. But see, the only thing you hear about Venice these days is the problems. That there's too many people. I believe Venice is one of these cities that is trying to limit or restrict the number of people in certain areas of the city. And then, of course, you hear the city sinking. Yeah. That's kind of a problem. You know, that can be an issue. But I think Rome and Venice, and I think there's another place where they're starting to tax tourists in certain areas because there's just too many people trying to show up, you know, at the peak times. Mm-hmm. But there you go. Number one on the list, Osaka, Japan. Hmm. I don't think any of us would have come up with that on our own.
2: No.
1: No.
0: I don't believe
2: I've never had a real interest in going to Japan. No, I mean, nothing against it. Just Vietnam's been, I've had an interest, maybe a little bit of an interest in Vietnam, but not Japan. So
0: I remember talking to someone who the one place they wanted to visit was China, and they eventually went, and they said it was both fascinating and depressing. And it's a long way to go to get there. So I'm not sure. We will mull that over. 6:20 the time. You're on Early Mornings on WSVA. 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
2: No accidents, no delays that we're seeing in the Shenandoah Valley or in Central Virginia right now. But if you're seeing it and we're not saying it, call the WSVA Traffic and News Tip line at 540-214-2500 and let us know. WSVA's local AccuWeather for Harrisonburg and the Shenandoah Valley. Mostly cloudy skies today, high 79. Winds will be east at about 4 to 8 miles per hour. A thunderstorm in spots this evening. Fog overnight. Could see a passing showers late tonight. Low down to 66. And tomorrow, humid with some thunderstorms. Cloudy in the morning, then partly sunny. High at 79. On Sunday, partly sunny with a thunder shower in a few spots. The high at 81. Monday and Tuesday, sunny and nice. Temperatures in the upper 70s to near 80 with lower humidity expected both days. And then Wednesday, the chance of showers and thunderstorms and humidity return. It'll stay with us through Thursday and Friday of next week, but the temperatures staying only in the low 80s. Right now, 60 and cloudy here at WS.
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2: Let's take a look at sports. I am Dave Rigger. The James Madison women's soccer team helped set a new NCAA soccer attendance record last night as 25,433 fans were at Sanford Stadium in Athens, Georgia to watch the Dukes and Georgia Bulldogs. It's the most fans to ever watch a men's or women's collegiate soccer game, but JMU did fall to number 25, Georgia 6-0. The Dukes were outshot 24-6 as they dropped to 1-2 this season, and JMU will try and bounce back next Thursday as they play at Virginia. The James Madison men's soccer team opened its season last night at home, but the Dukes were shut out by Ryder 1-0. JMU outshot Ryder 14-12 as both teams had four shots on goal. The Dukes will try and bounce back on Monday as they host Gardner-Webb at Sentara Park. The James Madison football team had its 11th practice of fall camp on Thursday, and today the Dukes will have their second and final scrimmage before the opener.
3: We're going to run through, you know, the game day operation. So, you know, get here, breakfast at Hotel Madison, whatnot, and then kind of run through what it is like for a home game. Which I think will be good for the guys that haven't been here. And then ultimately, we've been battling these guys for 5-6 months. It'll be good to go at them one last time before, you know, the season starts, but yeah, it should be good.
2: That's JMU defensive end Turner Schmidt. Duke's head coach Billy Napier talks about what he wants to see from his team today in the scrimmage.
4: I want the tackling to improve. I want to limit explosive plays. I want to play a little cleaner on third down on offense. Like to play, you know, finish with some touchdowns in the red area. There's going to be a lot of competition in terms of the middle of the roster. So we'll get to see some players play with the first group, how they handle that. And then quarterback play, you know, specialist play. Who's ready, who's not.
2: Again, JMU will scrimmage today and then have a day off on Saturday. Back to soccer as EMU Athletic Director Kerry Burt has removed the interim tag from Trevor Swartz, and he is now the Royals' permanent head men's soccer coach. Swartz was named the interim coach at EMU in June when Justin Kerry stepped down to pursue a Division I opportunity. Swartz returns to EMU as he was a GA during the 23-24 seasons under Justin Kerry. The Royals open their schedule on Tuesday, September the 1st, when they play at Mary Washington. And from Major League Baseball last night, the Nationals were blanked at Texas 2-0 as they lost 2-3 to the Rangers. Washington drops to 61-68, while the Orioles fell at home to the Yankees 6-1 as Baltimore was swept by New York. The O's are now 61-67. That's a look at sports. I'm Dave Riggert.
1: Thank you, Dave. 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
5: I'm Nicole Murray with Your Money Now. Industry leaders speaking at the World Robot Conference in Beijing said the big challenge for humanoid robots is still getting the technology to work well. CNBC reports that Unitree's founder, Wang Xingxing, said robots are not yet as efficient as humans and takes time to learn new skills. Shares of Unitree fell more than 18% yesterday. Private equity firm Arctos has agreed to buy 10% of the Atlanta Falcons in a deal with an enterprise value of $10.6 billion. CNBC reports that Arctos will purchase the stake in two installments over the next 18 months. The Falcons in the 2025 season failed to make the playoffs for an eighth consecutive year. A teen girl whose lawsuit was a test case in litigation accusing social media companies of deliberately addicting young people has dropped her claims against the owners of Instagram, Facebook, and more. The plaintiff, a 15-year-old girl from New Jersey, had alleged that Meta, Google, and Snap contributed to her social media addiction, depression, and self-harm. Futures are higher. That's Your Money Now.
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0: Tornadoes, parts of the New York City subway system flooding and downpours on Thursday. The FBI arresting a woman accused of planning an attack on the New York State Capitol building in Albany. 35-year-old Jessica Bowie is facing charges of providing material support to ISIS and of allegedly buying items for a bomb. Three undercover informants posed as Islamic radicals as a part of the investigation, says ABC News contributor John Cohen.
1: It's likely that the defense in this case will raise an entrapment defense, but they will have to show that the idea of the attack originated with law enforcement and that law enforcement took actions that would force an otherwise innocent person to engage in this criminal activity.
0: The USS Abraham Lincoln has now left the Middle East after a record 9-month deployment. This is ABC News.
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3: All clear on the roads this morning. No accidents or delays, but if you're seeing it and we're not saying it, call the WSVA traffic and news tip line at 540-214-2500 and let us know.
4: WSVA's local AccuWeather for Harrisonburg and the Shenandoah Valley. Mostly cloudy today, pleasant with a high of 79. A thunderstorm in spots this evening, then fog with a passing shower late, the low 10 to 66. Humid with a thunderstorm on Saturday, a cloudy start, then clouds and sun for the afternoon, the high 79. Partly sunny, a thundershower in spots Sunday as well. A little warmer with the high moving up to 81 on Sunday. I'm AccuWeather meteorologist Jason Caterina on WSVA.
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5: For News Talk 92.1 and 550 WSVA, I'm Lyndon Kaiser. It appears that the Stanton man who was arrested in April following a gun incident has reached a plea deal with prosecutors. WSVA's Carolyn Unger has more.
6: According to online records, Justin Michael Lamb pleaded guilty to 4 of the 7 charges he faced during a hearing yesterday morning in Waynesboro Circuit Court. A judge then sentenced the 33-year-old Lamb to 12 years in prison, with 7 of those years suspended. Back on April 1st, Waynesboro police officers responded to the Days Inn on Rosser Avenue after receiving reports of a gunshot heard near the pool area. Upon arrival, officers made contact with Lamb, who allegedly provided false identification initially to avoid outstanding warrants. However, he was taken into custody the following day. For WSVA News, I'm Carolyn Unger.
5: Thank you, Carolyn. A federal judge has struck down Virginia's effort to ban masks for federal law enforcement officers. U.S. District Judge Robert Payne said the law improperly attempts to regulate the federal government and violates the Constitution's Supremacy Clause. The judge also reportedly pointed out that threats against federal officers have become more common, and so they may be required to remain anonymous to successfully perform their job duties. Supporters of the Virginia law say it was intended to increase transparency. The ruling leaves federal agents exempt from the state's mask restrictions while the broader legal fight continues. Today is National Senior Citizen Day, and the Blue Ridge Area Food Bank is doing its part to help the more than 100,000 older Virginians who face hunger to put more healthy food on the table. Senior Communications Manager Les Sinclair said on Late Afternoons that one of the programs that the food bank provides for older adults is what is known as senior food boxes.
7: It's for seniors or older folks who have low income, and they must meet those requirements. And they get a box, and they can pick it up at one of their local pantries that distributes them. Or sometimes we put them with our mobile food pantries and take them out to rural locations as well.
5: Sinclair adds that they also distribute what is known as reach boxes, as well as connect seniors with other resources such as SNAP. More information can be found on the Blue Ridge Area Food Bank's website. And speaking of SNAP and other food programs, West Virginia advocacy groups say the next farm bill must ensure greater access to nutritious meals. The farm bill determines agriculture policy and funds major hunger relief programs like SNAP. Artie Mullins, project director for the Southern Appalachian Labor Schools Feed and Read Program, says proposed SNAP cuts or restrictions will further increase the burden on families, noting the school's summer lunch program, which also delivers daily meals to kids in low-income neighborhoods, has seen an uptick in demand.
8: I have regulars.

0: who come every year, and they come every day, and they're looking forward for me to come. I think a lot of the kids probably would not have lunch, perhaps, for that day.
1: Lawmakers already cut nearly $187 billion over a decade from the SNAP program through last year's budget reconciliation law. The farm bill is set to expire at the end of next month. In the meantime, Congress continues to work on reauthorization. And finally, the State Corporation Commission has announced a hearing to receive public testimony regarding NextEra Energy's request to build electric transmission facilities in Frederick County. The public hearing is scheduled for Wednesday, September 16th, and will take place at James Wood High School in Winchester from 6 till 10 p.m., according to a release. Officials say public testimony will be limited to 5 minutes per witness and advise those who wish to testify to register with the commission's bailiff at least 15 minutes prior to the hearing. An additional public hearing by telephone is planned for Wednesday, October 14th. For News Talk 92.1 and 550 WSVA, I'm Lyndon Kaiser.
2: Thank you, Lyndon. WSVA time, 6:37 here on Early Mornings. I'm Jim Britt along with Frank Wilt, Jacqueline Dobrin, Lyndon Kaiser, Dave Riggert, and Jeff Ishii. Read something surprising the other day. You know the comedian Dane Cook?
1: Yes. Well, I haven't heard from him in a while.
2: No. He was always... I never really thought he had that impressive a career. But apparently he must have done something right. Because apparently he had millions of dollars that were swindled by his half-brother. And as I said, to start, I didn't even think Dane Cook had millions of dollars. But his half-brother, named Daryl McCauley, acted as his business manager, and in 2008, he was arrested and charged with stealing $12 million from Cook over several years by withdrawing large sums and stashing the cash. There's a new documentary coming out next month called Funny Money, and it shows that this guy had a safe full of his brother's money, and he even put some of it in baggies and hid it in jars of tomato sauce. Daryl did his time and he's out now, and it sounds like this isn't over. In the trailer for the documentary, Dane Cook says, quote, "I do believe there's money out there. I believe there's people who know more. Where is he? What has he done? How does this end?" Now, I don't know what I'm more surprised at was that this guy swindled, you know, $12 million, or that Dane Cook, again, had $12 million. He always seemed to me like he was the other guy. You know, he wasn't the star.
3: Mm-hmm.
2: He, for some reason, did he have a romance with somebody famous or some very prominent actress somehow sits in the back of my mind?
1: Yeah, I think so.
2: But I don't remember him as being, you know, all that particularly talented or that particularly funny. But somehow he accumulated $12 million. So I think the documentary ought to be, how the heck did Dane Cook get $12 million?
3: Forbes,
2: I think,
3: says
2: I'd be far more interested in that.
3: Forbes says he's worth $35 million right now.
2: He is?
3: Yeah.
2: From what?
3: Grew up in Cambridge, Massachusetts, and numerous things, I guess. Owns a $7 million Los Angeles home that he just recently sold. And
1: in the early 2000s, he was an it guy. I mean, he
2: really?
1: Was almost, yeah, he was kind of overexposed. He had comedy specials. They had movies with him. It was like... He might
2: name
1: have had a couple movies a year.
2: One movie he was in.
1: I can't name
2: one.
1: It. I didn't say I even saw them, but he was coming out.
2: That's my point.
1: Yeah.
2: That's my point. Name one movie he was in or one TV show. Now, maybe he was the producer and it was one of those deals. And apparently, these streaming companies will give comedians millions of dollars to do these shows. I forget who it was. I don't know if it was Chris Rock or somebody, but we found out the amounts of money. Well, and of course,

0: Adam Sandler was the top paid actor in 2025, and I think all he does is streaming movies now. Does he even do movies that go in the movie theaters anymore? It's all like, you know, Netflix or somebody. And apparently, they just pay these people ridiculous amounts of money. So, I might even, you know, tune in. But I'm far more fascinated. If I was fascinated that he had $12 million, I'm stunned that he has $35 million. Maybe he's just real good with his money. Like I said, maybe he ought to be doing an investing show. Because he would not have been one of these people, you know, that I would have said, yeah, I could see him having all this money and then, you know, getting swindled by it. That was not on the top of my list. Frank, can you name a Dane Cook movie?
1: No, not really. I can look him up, but I don't know what all he's been.
0: There's nothing that comes to mind. You know, he didn't have like one of these big, what they call tentpole hits. You know, like Steve Martin's The Jerk years ago, or Chris Rock has been in a bunch of stuff. And Adam Sandler, even. You know, I can name Adam Sandler movies. Not many of them were very good.
1: My Best Friend's Girl, Employee of the Month, Good Luck Chuck, Boris is Dead.
2: Classic.
0: Classic.
1: He apparently, I would not have realized that, but he was part of a video for the Fast Times at Ridgemont High table read. That was a video based on the movie, not the actual movie. So he also did several episodes of Robot Chicken, apparently, American Gods. Robot Chicken, the cartoon.
0: No.
2: Seth Green,
1: yeah.
0: Okay. None of these are. Why does Jennifer Aniston's name pop into my head?
2: She's probably in one of those movies with him.
0: Did he have a romance with her? For some reason, Jennifer Aniston is floating around my mind.
1: I have no idea.
0: Okay. Well, if nothing else, I'll at least probably watch at least part of the...
3: She's in Fast Times at Ridgemont High.
0: Who is?
3: Jennifer Aniston.
0: Jennifer Aniston's in Fast Times at Ridgemont High?
3: She was in the table read.
1: Yeah.
0: Oh, okay.
4: Did you watch the table read?
0: How desperate do you have to be to watch a table read?
3: No, I'm just... I looked up Dane Cook, Jennifer Aniston to see...
0: Okay. But did they have a relationship that was... of tabloid stuff?
3: No, yeah, I don't think so.
0: There was somebody. I'm not. There was somebody famous, right?
4: There is somebody. He's right.
1: Married to Kelsey Taylor.
0: Who?
1: Whoever that is. I do not know the name. I'm sorry.
0: That's not Taylor Farms, is it?
1: I don't think so.
0: Okay. No. All right. Well, I've now become fascinated with Dane Cook to find out how this guy accumulated all this money.
4: Jim Britt, relationship. Detective.
0: No, there's somebody. I know there's somebody. You know, it's kind of like, what's his name? Tom Green?
4: Oh, yeah, Tom Green.
0: Remember how he glommed on to Drew Barrymore for a period of time?
4: Didn't he marry her?
0: Probably so.
4: I think
0: but
4: he did.
0: But he got into like one or two of the Charlie's Angels movies because of that.
3: I have an answer for you.
0: Yeah?
3: He was with Jessica Simpson.
1: Oh.
4: There's another one. Where'd she go?
0: There's a documentary in and of itself. I could just see the two of them together. Holy mackerel.
1: Is she the one that does the commercials for the tuna fish?
0: No, chicken that's Angela Lansbury.
1: Angela Lansbury.
4: AI.
1: And at the end, she goes, I realize it's fish or something like that, that it's not chicken. Is she the one that's made the famous statement? I'm thinking of somebody else.
0: I'm not familiar.
1: And now she's back in commercials, and the tagline on the commercials now is, yes.
0: You mean chicken of the sea tuna?
1: Yeah, chicken of the sea, and she thought it was chicken in her reality show. Was that Jessica Simpson? And
3: no,
1: so now she's doing commercials for her.
4: Oh, it looks like you're right. I just found it.
1: She looks at the camera and goes, yes, I realize it's tuna, or something like that. Playing on...
0: I must have missed that, too.
1: Oh, you don't remember that?
3: If anyone was curious, Dane Cook

0: is currently 54, and he's dating a 27-year-old.
1: Oh, so. Of course he is. That's what they do in Hollywood. Have to make sure they're legal. 640, oh my gosh, 646 at WSVA. Speaking of legal, here's Bill O'Reilly.
2: 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On this Friday, I'm thinking about the collapse of the corporate media. The big bias these days is not misstatements. It's not journalists telling you something that isn't true, though they will do that. The ruse is to ignore any reports that portray the Republicans and Donald Trump in a positive light. The media also refuses to cover anything negative about the Democrats. Here's a good example. The horrendous executive order issued by Massachusetts Governor Maura Healey that allows doctors to actually kill babies on the birthing table. That story was not covered by any major outlet that we can find. The same for the Minnesota fraud situation. A guy on YouTube, not even an employed journalist, exposed that mess. And the press paid scant attention. They did not want to report the story of Minnesota fraud. There is a media blackout that favors progressives and Democrats. Everybody knows that. It's obvious. Not only is that dishonest, but it's really bad for the Republic. The American people need honest information. Back in a moment. 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More analysis later on.
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4: Taking a look at the birthday list today. Happy birthday wishes going out to Wanda Byler, to Steve Teeter, to Lindsay Correa, and to Nancy Shiflett, Bob Driver, Sally Smith, Miriam Lawson, Karen Klein, Joe Weeks, Brian Karakoff, Brandon Karakoff, Caroline Cook celebrating a birthday today. David Hartman, Jonathan Raleigh, Shirley Steger. Happy birthday to Naomi McCurry. Also to Kaylee Nicewander, Susan Hicklin, Lewis Davis, Carl Brooks, Katrina Alger, Jack Kearns, Lowell Harper, Michael Rothgab. And happy birthday to Chris Seibert celebrating birthday today. 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
4: No accidents, no delays up and down the valley, but if you're seeing it and we're not saying it, call the WSVA traffic and news tip line at 540-214-2500 and let us know. WSVA's local AccuWeather for Harrisonburg and the Shenandoah Valley. Mostly cloudy skies today. Temperatures up to the upper 70s. Winds will be east at 4 to 8 miles per hour. A thunderstorm in spots this evening and some lingering showers overnight. Low 66. Fog expected.

0: Expected tomorrow morning, then some thunderstorms, partly sunny with a high at 79, and Sunday, partly sunny with a thundershower possible in a few spots, the high at 81. Right now, 60 and mostly cloudy at WSVA. WSVA time is now 6:51.
1: Coming up here on Early Mornings, Dave Riggert is standing by. He'll update sports in just minutes away. We'll check in with Ish, but right now, let's make somebody a winner.
0: The Page Valley Fair is opening next week, and we've got a chance for you to win tickets right now. If you are caller 25 at 540.
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4: Let's take a look at sports. I am Dave Rigger. The James Madison women's soccer team helped set an NCAA soccer attendance record last night as 25,433 fans were at Sanford Stadium in Athens, Georgia to watch the Dukes and Georgia Bulldogs. It's the most fans to ever watch a men's or women's collegiate soccer game. But JMU did fall to number 25, Georgia 6-0, and they dropped a 1-2 this season. The JMU men's soccer team opened their season last night at home, but the Dukes were blanked by Ryder 1-0, and they'll be back in action Monday at home against Gardner-Webb. The JMU football team continues fall camp today as they will hold their second and final scrimmage before the opener.
5: There's going to be a lot of competition in terms of the middle of the roster. So we'll get to see some players play with the first group, how they handle that, and then quarterback play, you know, specialist play. Who's ready, who's not?
4: That's JMU head coach Billy Napier's. The scrimmage will take place at noon today at Bridgeforce Stadium. And from Major League Baseball last night, the Nationals were blanked at Texas 2-0, and the Orioles fell at home to the Yankees 6-1. That's a look at sports. I'm Dave Riggert.
0: Thanks, Dave. 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
1: Farmers markets in the Shenandoah Valley should be busy this weekend. Local farmers report a wide variety of summer produce still in season, including vine-ripened tomatoes, green beans, summer squash, and cantaloupe, all grown locally. Farmers markets should also have a good section of locally raised meats, including beef, pork, and poultry. Farm safety officials are asking the public to drive safely on rural roadways as we go into the harvest season. Numerous farmers across the Old Dominion are reporting near misses between fast-moving cars and slow-moving farm equipment being transported from one field to another. Virginia State Police advise that it is never safe to pass a slow-moving vehicle on the right shoulder and generally unsafe to follow any piece of heavy farm machinery closer than 50 feet, which is about three car lengths. For News Talk 92.1 550 WSVA, I'm Ish.
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1: WSVA's local AccuWeather for Harrisonburg and the Shenandoah Valley. Mostly cloudy today, pleasant with a high of 79. A thunderstorm in spots this evening, then fog with a passing shower late, the low 10 to 66. Humid with a thunderstorm on Saturday, a cloudy start, then clouds and sun for the afternoon, the high 79. Partly sunny, a thundershower in spots Sunday as well. A little warmer with the high moving up to 81 on Sunday. I'm AccuWeather meteorologist Jason Caterina on WSVA.
0: Right now, partly sunny and 61 here at News Talk 92.1 and 550 WSVA. 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
2: For News Talk 92.1 and 550 WSVA, I'm Lyndon Kaiser. James Madison University students will begin moving into residence halls for the 2026-2027 academic year this weekend, starting today. The university anticipates welcoming around 5,000 new students and more than 1,200 transfer and upper-class students who will arrive now through Sunday. JMU expects a total enrollment of 23,000 students for the fall semester. Area drivers should be mindful of the increase in traffic in and around campus throughout the weekend and next Wednesday when classes officially begin. You can find out more regarding traffic and JMU's move-in weekend at rocktownnow.com. The presidents of the four local colleges gave their annual address yesterday to the Harrisonburg-Rockingham Chamber of Commerce at the Atlantic Union Bank Center. One of the presenters was Blue Ridge Community College President Dr. John Downey, who touted the Weirs Cave School's aviation program.
3: That is a vitally growing industry in Virginia. And the fact that we're only one of two publicly funded institutions that have aviation maintenance is a real testament to the local business community that has supported that program and also the work of our faculty and our staff.
2: The program included addresses from James Madison University President Dr. James Schmidt, Eastern Mennonite University President Reverend Dr. Shannon Dykus, and Bridgewater College President Dr. David Bushman. The 145th generation of Virginia State Troopers is set to graduate this week in North Chesterfield County. Holland Fouts, one of 45 new troopers who will receive their diploma today, says the 29-week basic session stretched her in ways she never expected.
4: I was expecting the physical challenges of it, but I don't think I expected how much I was going to grow personally, like in my own confidence and just my own abilities. And so that's been really cool to see.
2: Other graduates include Noah Campbell of Elkton and Lucas Oakley of Martinsville, who are both assigned to the Harrisonburg area, while Logan Mamola of Stanton and Nicholas Mirando of Raphine both are assigned to the Augusta County area. Commencement exercises begin at 10 o'clock this morning at the State Police Academy on Midlothian Turnpike. The National Weather Service has published an encouraging forecast concerning drought in our region. WSVA's Jeff Ishii gives us the rundown.
5: The National Weather Service Climate Prediction Center is now forecasting that the Piedmont region and the Shenandoah Valley will be clear of drought conditions by the end of November. The forecast, published on Thursday, shows that drought conditions on the south side may remain, but improve over the next 90 days. A little over 12% of Virginia remains in severe drought this week, which is an improvement from 18% last week. Once again, most of the Piedmont and the Shenandoah Valley should be drought-free by the end of November. I'm Jeff Ishii for WSVA News.
2: Thanks, Ish. A roadway project to reduce congestion and enhance safety at the Wilson School Complex in Fishersville is scheduled to begin next week. Ken Slack with the Virginia Department of Transportation says crews will add a second northbound lane to Wilson Avenue, add new turn lanes at the intersection with Route 250, and construct a roundabout at the intersection with Hornet Road and Votech Road. To minimize traffic disruptions, VDOT contractors will focus on the Wilson Avenue widening and intersection improvements at Route 250 during the school year and begin constructing the intersection roundabout next May. All work is scheduled to be completed by fall of 2027. For News Talk 92.1 and 550 WSVA, I'm Lyndon Kaiser.
6: Thank you, Lyndon. 7:10 the time here on Early Mornings on WSVA. I'm Joe Britt along with Frank Wilt, Jacqueline Dobrin, Lyndon Kaiser, Dave Riggert, and Jeff Ishii. Real quick, I looked up Dane Cook. Apparently, he had one of the few

0: comedy albums to ever go double platinum. Something called Retaliation. And he also apparently had some big ticket comedy specials on HBO or something like that. So that's where he accumulated, apparently, lots of money that I was very surprised at, to say the least. You start your day with WSVA. We start our day with the help of the folks of the Bridgewater 7-Eleven.
1: Right now, with your 7 Rewards app, you can get 8 boneless wings for $5. And you'll be saying, oh, thank heaven for 7-Eleven.
0: Well, if you've been nabbed by one of the traffic cameras in and around Washington, D.C., you might not be surprised at this. But there's going to be race cars running through the streets of Washington, D.C. this weekend. The first ever IndyCar Series race, the Freedom 250, will take place Sunday on the National Mall. So here's the deal. The race starts at 1:10 on Sunday afternoon. It's a 1.7-mile, 7-turn street circuit around the mall, featuring straightaways on Pennsylvania Avenue and Independence Avenue. It's 147 laps, 250 miles, thus the name, the Freedom 250 Grand Prix. How fast do you think these Indy cars will be going on the straightaways? And I assume they're turning the cameras off.
1: Okay, I'm going to... Okay, I'm assuming it might be much more than I thought. Straights, maybe 60, 70 miles per hour, maybe?
0: Try tripling that.
1: Really? In downtown D.C.?
0: Up to 190 to 200 miles an hour.
1: I guess they can speed up and then slow down.
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3: It's just like 81.
1: Just like 81,
0: yeah.
1: Right? 81.
0: Yeah. 190 to 200 miles an hour. On the main straights.
1: That could be interesting.
0: Yeah, it could be really interesting.
1: I was just telling somebody the other day, I don't watch a lot of NASCAR anymore, but I hated it every time they would have, and I can't think of what you call the track, where you have all the turns back and forth.
0: Road courses.
1: You know, yes. And it's on the screen. Instead of them doing 100 and something, they're doing 45.
0: Yes. And yes. Yes, road courses, not among the favorites of most NASCAR fans.
1: That's what I was thinking of this. I mean, I'm trying to think of the streets of D.C. where you could go 200 miles per hour.
0: Well, as I just read, Pennsylvania Avenue and Independence Avenue.
1: True.

0: they had earlier. They did have someone who tried to attack the UFC thing out on the lawn at the White House. Now, here's the other thing. They're expecting a million fans. A million. Where in the blazes are they going to put a million people? It's free general admission with limited paid seating. Now, the good news is Sunday looks like a good day, right?
1: Yeah, should be sunny.
0: Yeah, and it looks like maybe the best day of the weekend. So they may get lucky as far as the weather is concerned. But, you know, my advice, I wouldn't want to be anywhere near Washington, D.C. this weekend with all of these people. If indeed they're all going to show up, I don't know that a million fans are going to show up. Maybe I'm wrong. But it seems like a lot of their estimates for these 250 celebrations have been a little inflated, or they just haven't panned out to the degree. But that to me, I mean, it certainly will be memorable. Now, if you're thinking, who came up with the... Well, they do this in Formula One. You know, they race through the streets of Monte Carlo and the other famous cities around the world. So it's not... The Miami Grand Prix is, you know, in downtown Miami.
1: Just did it in Vegas, didn't they, recently?
0: Yeah. So, yeah, they do. They do it in major cities. Now, I'm not enough of an aficionado. Maybe one of you two guys are, or maybe Jacqueline is. The difference between F1 and IndyCar. See, they kind of look the same. They kind of look the same to me, but I know they're not. I'm guessing the speeds are somewhat comparable, but and I think the cars are laid out a little differently. But again, I can't. So I guess my point that I'm trying to fumble around with here is I wonder if the F1 cars are more suited for driving through city streets than the Indy cars are. The Indy cars are named after the Indianapolis 500, you know, the brickyard where they have that huge race every year around Memorial Day. And that's, you know, two big straightaways. And maybe there, you know, maybe there is a difference.
2: So I'm looking it up because I wasn't sure. I'm seeing F1 focuses on road and street circuits with an emphasis on high speed corners, braking zones, and close technical racing. Mm-hmm. IndyCar races on ovals usually and some road courses with high speed straights and fewer braking zones. Ovals require different driving skills with more emphasis on straight line speed and cornering under extreme G forces.
0: Okay.
2: And it looks like they're about the same speed, but there's a different horsepower. So F1 can reach about 220 miles per hour on straights,
0: right?
2: With around 100 to 140 horsepower per engine, but Indy cars can exceed 240 miles an hour on ovals with around 750 horsepower per engine. So okay. F1 cars are a lot lighter and aerodynamic.
0: Yeah.
1: I was looking up numbers on the most people to attend marches and things in D.C. Million Man March back in 1995, 1.7 million. Mm-hmm. Some of the biggest, though, according to this is from Wikipedia, so take it or leave it. Yeah. The march in 2026, the No Kings March, 8 million people were in D.C.
0: 8 million?
1: Yes. And the one before that in 2025, 6 million. Before that, you go back to the Women's March in 2017.
2: The Women's March was huge.
1: 4.6 million people.
0: You remember when everybody came riding tractors, too?
1: I was thinking about that. I don't know if that made the top list.
0: 8 million people?
1: Yeah. George Floyd March got a total of... Okay. That's not a good number. I'm trying to figure this one out. It says George Floyd protest brought in 26 million people. I don't know. That was nationwide.
2: Okay,

0: You're saying that's probably nationwide.
1: Yeah, remember, because they have those marches all across the country. Right. Yeah. Wow, that's 8 million people.
2: Yeah.
1: That's staggering. Why don't I... Not that I doubt Wikipedia.
3: No, but, wait, that's a nationwide number. I wanted numbers from Washington, D.C. It's giving me numbers from the nation, so never mind.
1: Well, you know, I think of the huge crowds for Martin Luther King's speech on the steps of the Lincoln Memorial, the I Have a Dream speech, when the entire mall was just full of people.
3: Mm-hmm.
1: So that's, I don't know, a million people is a lot of people, particularly to get them there. And, you know, where they're going to, I don't know. I assume they have different vantage points and other things like that. You know, they always used to talk about the best place in Washington to watch the fireworks was at the Washington Post building or one of the hotels. They used to have these great packages. I think we talked about it here for, you know, like they had the biggest fireworks show ever for America's 250th. Birthday, and they had, you know, remember those packages? They're like $10,000 a night,
2: yeah,
1: or something, you know, to be able to walk out onto a balcony or something and see the fireworks and be served caviar and Oreo cookies or whatever it was. It's a lot of money for caviar and Oreo cookies. So we'll see what happens. I mean, there's part of me that's surprised that maybe they never had a race, and there's part of me that says maybe there's a reason they never had a race. So I'm not sure. You know what I mean? It's kind of like, well, sure, this is a natural, and then you go, why didn't they do this before?
0: Is your son going to be in the area?
1: No. He lives in Arlington.
0: Oh, okay.
1: And he is, I don't think he's going to be going anywhere near Washington, D.C.
0: That's fair.
1: Yeah. I don't know. Maybe he'll go out in his back deck and see if he can see it from there.
0: He can hear.
1: Yeah, we'll be able to hear it. Well, we could hear the fireworks because we were there for, you know, for that big deal. You could definitely hear them, but you couldn't see them from the neighborhood. Now, where he used to live is he used to live right across from Reagan National Airport, and that was a great place to see the fireworks, and all you had to do was go out on the deck, and they were right in your face. But yeah, so, and that will be on Fox. If you don't want to brave the million people, you can turn on your little TV or your big TV and can watch it on Sunday afternoon. I have a feeling people tune in to see what it looks like. 722 now at WSVA. Time for traffic and weather.
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3: Well, if you're northbound on I-81 through Augusta County, get off the interstate at Verona if you can. We have an accident at mile marker 227. A tractor trailer has hit a guardrail and overturned onto the road there. Traffic is backed up almost to the Verona exit, actually beyond the Verona exit right now. Looks like about a 2 mile backup, and that accident is just to the north of the Verona interchange. So if you're getting on the interstate, you may want to keep that in mind. And again, it looks like traffic is backed up at least 2 miles in that area, and it is moving, however. So looks like the tractor trailer apparently is not blocking the lanes. It is just over right before the bridge in the Middle River area there, I guess that is. But if you're seeing it and we're not saying it, call the WSBA Traffic and News Tip Line 540-214-2500 and let us know. WSVA's local AccuWeather for Harrisonburg and the Shenandoah Valley. Skies becoming mostly cloudy today, high 79. Winds will be east at 4 to 8 miles per hour. A thunderstorm in spots this evening, could see a couple of scattered showers overnight, low down to 66. Tomorrow, fog in the morning, humid. Look for some clouds and thunderstorms around with a high at 79. And Sunday, partly sunny with a thunderstorm in spots, the high at 81. Looking

0: Ahead to next week, look for some cooler and less humid weather for Monday and Tuesday. Highs around 80 with lower humidity. Overnight lows dropping down into the mid-50s Sunday and Monday night. After that, we will see the humidity start to move back in on Wednesday. Temperatures staying in the low 80s through the rest of next week with a chance of showers and thunderstorms from Wednesday through Saturday.
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5: Let's take a look at sports. I am Dave Rigger. The James Madison women's soccer team helped set an NCAA soccer attendance record last night as 25,433 fans were at Sanford Stadium in Athens, Georgia to watch the Dukes and Georgia Bulldogs. It's the most fans to ever watch a men's or women's collegiate soccer game. But JMU did fall to number 25, Georgia 6-0, and they dropped a 1-2 this season. The JMU men's soccer team opened their season last night at home, but the Dukes were blanked by Ryder 1-0, and they'll be back in action Monday at home against Gardner-Webb. The JMU football team continues fall camp today as they will hold their second and final scrimmage before the opener.
6: There's going to be a lot of competition in terms of the middle of the roster. So we'll get to see some players play with the first group, how they handle that, and then quarterback play, specialist play. Who's ready, who's not?
5: That's JMU head coach Billy Napiers. The scrimmage will take place at noon today at Bridgeport Stadium. And from Major League Baseball last night, the Nationals were blanked at Texas 2-0, and the Orioles fell at home to the Yankees 6-1. That's a look at sports. I'm Dave Riggert.
1: Sports brought to you this morning by Paul Obal Ford in Stanton. Are you ready? 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
1: I'm Lyndon Kaiser in the WSVA newsroom. Coming up, a Stanton man reaches a plea deal in a gun-related case, a federal judge strikes down Virginia's mask ban, and food for the Valley's hungry seniors. I'll have all the details and more following ABC at the bottom of the hour.
2: Partly cloudy in the Landis, heating and air conditioning temperature 62. Good morning. It's 7:30.
3: ABC News, I'm Sherry Preston. The same line of storms that caused severe damage in the Midwest moving further east on Thursday. ABC's Morgan Norwood.
4: A rain-wrapped tornado tearing through the city of Dover, Delaware, sending debris flying and leaving behind a trail of destruction.
5: I can't believe this.
4: Some residents caught off guard, racing to take shelter. Two hotels left badly damaged, pieces of the building wrapped around power lines.
3: On Long Island, New York, a waterspout may have come on shore. If so, that'd be a tornado. Firefighters digging through torn apart structures at a beach club, making sure there was no one inside. President Trump heads to South Carolina today to stump for Darlene Graham, days ahead of the South Carolina Republican Senate runoff. A charter aircraft carrying eight people crashing in a remote radar site in western Alaska, killing all on board. President Trump back on the air with his one-time fixer, Michael Cohen, who testified before Congress about Trump's hush money payments. He also did prison time for tax evasion. They were on Cohen's radio show. This is ABC News.
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2: We have a tractor-trailer crash I-81 northbound just north of Verona at mile marker 224. If you're traveling north on I-81 approaching the Verona exit, traffic is backed up about a mile and a half right now. You may want to go ahead and just take Route 11 from Stanton if you're heading northbound this morning. Again, that accident is just north of the Verona interchange. And if you're seeing it and we're not saying it, call the WSVA traffic and news tip line 540-214-2500 and let us know.
7: WSVA's local AccuWeather for Harrisonburg and the Shenandoah Valley. Mostly cloudy today, pleasant with a high of 79. A thunderstorm in spots this evening, then fog with a passing shower late, the low down to 66. Humid with a thunderstorm on Saturday, a cloudy start, then clouds and sun for the afternoon, the high 79. Partly sunny, a thundershower in spots Sunday as well. A little warmer with the high moving up to 81 on Sunday. I'm AccuWeather meteorologist Jason Caterina on WSVA.
2: Thanks, Jason. We have 62 and mostly cloudy skies here at WSVA. 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
1: For News Talk 92.1 and 550 WSVA, I'm Lyndon Kaiser. It appears that the Stanton man who was arrested in April following a gun incident has reached a plea deal with prosecutors. WSVA's Carolyn Unger has more.
8: According to online records, Justin Michael Lamb pleaded guilty to four of the seven charges he faced during a hearing yesterday morning in Waynesboro Circuit Court. A judge then sentenced the 33-year-old Lamb to 12 years in prison, with seven of those years suspended. Back on April 1st, Waynesboro police officers responded to the Days Inn on Rosser Avenue after receiving reports of a gunshot heard near the pool area. Upon arrival, officers made contact with Lamb, who allegedly provided false identification initially to avoid outstanding warrants. However, he was taken into custody the following day. For WSVA News, I'm Carolyn Unger.
1: Thank you, Carolyn. A federal judge has struck down Virginia's effort to ban masks for federal law enforcement officers. U.S. District Judge Robert Payne said the law improperly attempts to regulate the federal government and violates the Constitution's Supremacy Clause. The judge also reportedly pointed out that threats against federal officers have become more common, and so they may be required to remain anonymous to successfully perform their job duties. Supporters of the Virginia law say it was intended to increase transparency. The ruling leaves federal agents exempt from the state's mask restrictions, while the broader legal fight continues. Today is National Senior Citizen Day, and the Blue Ridge Area Food Bank is doing its part to help the more than 100,000 older Virginians who face hunger to put more healthy food on the table. Senior Communications Manager Les Sinclair said on Late Afternoons that one of the programs that the food bank provides for older adults is what is known as senior food boxes.
5: It's for seniors or older folks who have low income, and they must meet those requirements.

0: and they get a box, and they can pick it up at one of their local pantries that distributes them, or sometimes we put them with our mobile food pantries and take them out to rural locations as well.
1: Sinclair adds that they also distribute what is known as reach boxes, as well as connect seniors with other resources, such as SNAP.

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5: West Virginia advocacy groups say the next farm bill must ensure greater access to nutritious meals. The farm bill determines agriculture policy and funds major hunger relief programs like SNAP. Artie Mullins, project director for the Southern Appalachian Labor School's Feed and Read program, says proposed SNAP cuts or restrictions will further increase the burden on families, noting the school's summer lunch program, which also delivers daily meals to kids in low-income neighborhoods, has seen an uptick in demand.
6: I have regulars who come every year, and they come every day, and they're looking forward for me to come. I think a lot of the kids probably would not have lunch, perhaps, for that day.
5: Lawmakers already cut nearly $187 billion over a decade from the SNAP program through last year's budget reconciliation law. The farm bill is set to expire at the end of next month. In the meantime, Congress continues to work on reauthorization. And finally, the State Corporation Commission has announced a hearing to receive public testimony regarding NextEra Energy's request to build electric transmission facilities in Frederick County. The public hearing is scheduled for Wednesday, September 16th, and will take place at James Wood High School in Winchester from 6 till 10 p.m., according to a release. Officials say public testimony will be limited to 5 minutes per witness and advise those who wish to testify to register with the commission's bailiff at least 15 minutes prior to the hearing. An additional public hearing by telephone is planned for Wednesday, October 14th. For News Talk 92.1 and 550 WSVA, I'm Lyndon Kaiser.
7: 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Do want to update you on that accident on I-81 this morning. If you're northbound to I-81, just past Verona, a tractor-trailer crash has shut down the northbound right lane and the right shoulder. Traffic still backed up in that area. WSVA time is now 7:38.
8: This is another from the what the blank is going on category. They ask people, would you try dog food? Simple question. The majority of the folks were not real interested. But what concerns me is 16% of the people said they'd try it once.
7: I've tried dog food before.
8: What?
7: Yeah. Oh, yeah. Dry dog food.
5: Breaking news.
7: Yes. I just tried it once.
8: Frank.
7: Just to see what it tasted like.
8: And it was, Frank. What are you doing?
7: You know M&M Mars has human tasters before they send out any of their dog food products. Have for years.
8: So what?
7: Yeah.
8: Am I supposed to be impressed with that?
7: I don't know.
8: I mean,
7: I don't know what it pays. Maybe it pays well.
8: People do a lot of crazy blank for money. That doesn't impress me. So would you try dog food? Now, here we go. We'll give you one of these crazy internet questions.
7: Mm-hmm.
8: Okay? If you try the dog food, you have a 50-50 chance of opening an envelope and having $100,000 in it. Would you try the dog food?
9: How much do I have to eat?
8: You just have to take a bite.
9: Oh, yeah.
7: Yeah.
8: For a 50-50 shot at 100 grand.
9: Yeah. Just a bite? Yeah.
8: Yeah. And, you know, I don't even care if you spit it out or whatever.
9: Oh, well, then,
8: we got to use the hot dog contest rules. So, yeah, you're going to have to swallow it.
9: Yeah.
7: Okay.
9: Why not?
8: Lyndon?
9: He's on the traffic tip line.
7: Yeah.

0: Lots happening this morning.
1: Yeah, lots happening. I might, if I had a 50-50 shot at 100,000, but aside from that, no. I would not try dog food.
2: I honestly, I would probably do it for a 50-50 shot of like $100.
1: Good gravy. 23% of dog owners said they'd try their dog's food without hesitation. 16% would try it only out of curiosity. Okay. 25% of the people are like me. Never in a million years would they do this. 45% of dog owners say that their dog's food is higher quality than their own meals.
0: Yeah, it probably is.
1: And 49% say they pay more attention to their dog's diet and health than they do their own. This does not surprise me.
0: No.
1: But 60% said they could only name a max of one or two ingredients that's in their dog's food. They weren't asked, how many ingredients can you name in Doritos, Oreos, Pop-Tarts, or ranch dressing? 56% of the people say they regularly feed their dogs items from their own plate. And 52% have made a cooked homemade meal specifically for their dog. Well, I remember when one of our family dogs was having digestive issues. And I think it was rice and something else. Chicken and rice was recommended by the vet. You know, just basic stuff. Mm-hmm. Toss it in a frying pan or saute it or something like that. Don't get too crazy with it. Also, another story that is indicative of the world that we live in today, but this is at the totally different end of the will you try dog food category. You know you're having a great day when you're a construction worker and you're running a jackhammer and you strike gold. Gold, gold, gold, gold. It wasn't Gold Rush, but they were digging and spotted some gold coins, thousands of them. They were all lined up neatly with about 40 gold bars. The whole thing was worth $10 million. The workers who discovered it was an 18-year-old part-time student, but he doesn't get to keep the money, at least not yet. It clearly belonged to someone else. That's what they're going to check. I think they do this often with money and other things that are found. If they cannot find someone who has a valid claim for the money, then I think you either get a piece of it or you get all of it, if I remember correctly. Authorities are already trying to track down whose gold it was and whether or not it may have been involved in some type of robbery or something. The building site was a former brewery, and some of the gold pieces had dates relating to 1960. So we're not talking about ancient times. And if it's legal, the construction worker will earn a finder's fee, which, you know, on $10 million, that'd probably be a pretty good deal. Would probably be a pretty good deal. It's when you're having a great day. You know, you're cleaning out your junk drawer and you find gold. 7:44 now at WSVA. Here's Kim.
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5: Happy birthday wishes going out today to Chris Seibert, celebrating a birthday. Happy birthday, Chris. It's Michael Rathgab's birthday. 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Also Jack Kearns, Katrina Alger, Carl Brooks, Lewis Davis, Susan Hicklin, Kaylee Nicewander, Naomi McCurdy. 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Shirley Steger, also Jonathan Raleigh, David Hartman. 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
5: Two problems to slow you down right now. If you're on I-81 northbound approaching the Verona area, we have a tractor-trailer accident just north of Verona at mile marker 228. Northbound right lane, right shoulder is closed. Traffic is backed up in that area. Also on Route 11 near Endless Caverns, the paving going on in that area, they have shut down one lane of Route 11. As a result of that, it's down to one lane this morning. This is from Endless Caverns Road all the way down to Fairview Church Road. Expect delays, traffic backing up in that area as well. And if you're seeing it and we're not saying it, call the WSVA Traffic and News Tip Line 540-214-2500 and let us know. 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
3: WSBA's local AccuWeather for Harrisonburg and the Shenandoah Valley. Sky is becoming mostly cloudy with a high at 79 today. Winds will be east at 4 to 8 miles per hour. Couple showers, maybe a thunderstorm this evening. Overnight low 66. Tomorrow some clouds in the morning giving way to sunshine. Could see some thunderstorms at a high at 79. Sunday partly sunny with a thunderstorm possible. High 81. We have partly sunny skies and 63. 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WSBA time is 7:51.
4: So what was going on yesterday? Price of gas had jumped 60 cents at Mount Crawford from $3.39 to $3.99 in one day. I'm telling you, stuff is crazy. Just crazy. You know,
3: probably because of the recall of blueberries. Yeah.
4: I don't know what it is.
3: That makes as much sense as some of the things that cause
4: while you're talking about that, I'm still reading that this lettuce stuff is still going on and it's expanding. Now, I thought they had figured out, you know, what was causing it. But, you know, I'm reading this morning that the contaminated, I'll use air quotes, lettuce or whatever, has been found and detected in more places. Like, what the heck's going on? Normally, you know, they find the stuff and they say, you know, toss it, return it for a refund or do something else. And now they say it's spreading. I don't know. Between that and pretty much I've expanded my rule on when to use ID1. The only time I use ID1 these days with all the construction work is between 2 o'clock on Tuesday and 2:45 on Tuesday. It used to be I would not use ID1 from noon on Friday till 6 a.m. on Monday, cutting it down now to about 45 minutes. Coming up here on Early Mornings on WSVA, Dave Ringert is standing by. Also minutes away, Jeff Ishii. And at 8:10 this morning, we'll talk with Sheila Higdon. And she is a nurse practitioner with the new, and I'm going to mess up the name of it, Centera Family Physicians Medicine in Mount Jackson.
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2: We have a tractor-trailer crash northbound I-81 in Augusta County this morning. This is just north of the Verona area at mile marker 228. Northbound right lane and right shoulder are closed. Traffic backed up 3 miles in that area now. Again, that is northbound I-81. The accident is just north of Verona, but a 3 mile backup, so the traffic is beyond the Verona interchange there. And if you're seeing it and we're not saying it, call the WSVA traffic and news tip line 540-214-2500 and let us know.
3: WSVA's local AccuWeather for Harrisonburg and the Shenandoah Valley. Mostly cloudy today, pleasant with a high of 79. A thunderstorm in spots this evening, then fog with a passing shower late, the low down to 66. Humid with a thunderstorm on Saturday, a cloudy start, then clouds and sun for the afternoon, the high 79. Partly sunny, a thundershower in spots Sunday as well. A little warmer with the high moving up to 81 on Sunday. I'm AccuWeather meteorologist Jason Caterina on WSVA.
2: Partly sunny and 64 here at WSVA. 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
4: News Talk 92.1 and 550 WSVA, I'm Lyndon Kaiser. James Madison University students will begin moving into residence halls for the 2026-2027 academic year this weekend, starting today. The university anticipates welcoming around 5,000 new students and more than 1,200 transfer and upper-class students who will arrive now through Sunday. JMU expects a total enrollment of 23,000 students for the fall semester. Area drivers should be mindful of the increase in traffic in and around campus throughout the weekend and next Wednesday when classes officially begin. Find more regarding traffic and JMU's move-in weekend at rocktownnow.com. The presidents of the four local colleges gave their annual address yesterday to the Harrisonburg-Rockingham Chamber of Commerce at the Atlantic Union Bank Center. One of the presenters was Blue Ridge Community College President Dr. John Downey, who touted the Weir's Cave School's aviation program.
5: That is a vitally growing industry in Virginia, and the fact that we're only one of two publicly funded institutions that have aviation maintenance is a real testament to the local business community that has supported that program and also the work of our faculty and our staff.
4: The program included addresses from James Madison University President Dr. James Schmidt, Eastern Mennonite University President Reverend Dr. Shannon Dykus, and Bridgewater College President Dr. David Bushman. The 145th generation of Virginia State Troopers is set to graduate today in North Chesterfield County. Holland Fouts, one of 45 new troopers who will receive their diploma today, says the 29-week basic session stretched her in ways she never imagined.
6: I was expecting the physical challenges of it, but I don't think I expected how much I was going to grow personally, like in my own confidence and just my own abilities. And so that's been really cool to see.
4: Other graduates include Noah Campbell of Elkton and Lucas Oakley of Martinsville, who are both assigned to the Harrisonburg area, while Logan Mamola of Stanton and Nicholas Mirando of Raphine both are assigned to the Augusta County area. Commencement exercises begin at 10 o'clock this morning.

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1: The National Weather Service has published an encouraging forecast concerning drought in our region. WSVA's Jeff Ishii gives us the rundown.
2: The National Weather Service Climate Prediction Center is now forecasting that the Piedmont region and the Shenandoah Valley will be clear of drought conditions by the end of November. The forecast, published on Thursday, shows that drought conditions on the south side may remain, but improve over the next 90 days. A little over 12% of Virginia remains in severe drought this week, which is an improvement from 18% last week. Once again, most of the Piedmont and the Shenandoah Valley should be drought-free by the end of November. I'm Jeff Ishii for WSVA News.
1: Thanks, Ish. A roadway project to reduce congestion and enhance safety at the Wilson School Complex in Fishersville is scheduled to begin next week. Ken Slack with the Virginia Department of Transportation says crews will add a second northbound lane to Wilson Avenue, add new turn lanes at the intersection with Route 250, and construct a roundabout at the intersection with Hornet Road and Votech Road. To minimize traffic disruptions, VDOT contractors will focus on the Wilson Avenue widening and intersection improvements at Route 250 during the school year and begin constructing the intersection roundabout next May. All work is scheduled to be completed by fall of 2027. 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
3: 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You're listening to Early Mornings on News Talk 92.1 and 550 WSVA. I'm Frank Welt, along with Jim Britt. Lyndon Kaiser's in the WSVA newsroom this morning. Jacqueline Dobrin's at the Rocktown Now desk. Dave Riggert's got sports, and Jeff Ishii with Agribusiness News. And want to remind you once again, northbound I-81, if you're just tuning in, just getting your car and heading down the road, northbound I-81, just north of Verona in Augusta County. Tractor trailer crash earlier this morning. Traffic backed up about 3 miles in that area. Also have some backups on Route 11 between Endless Caverns Road and Fairview Church Road. That's due to paving. One lane in
1: that area. That's right. They're doing some paving there.
3: One lane in that area. So expect some delays on those roads right now.
4: Right now on News Talk 92.1 and 550 WSVA, Sheila Higdon is joining us. You may remember, I think it was a little over a year or so ago, we talked about the fact that Sheila was moving to a new element of the practice, but there's a lot of folks in the Mount Jackson area who have gotten to know her over the years. And if I remember that conversation right, Sheila, not just folks in Mount Jackson, you've built up a relationship with a lot of folks up and down the Shenandoah Valley over the years.
5: I have. I've been a nurse practitioner. This is my 13th year. And I have patients from Churchville, Fishersville, Weir's Cave, Grottoes, every little town in between, all the way to Front Royal, a few in Winchester, and one in Leesburg, and several in Romney and Matthias. So big demographic area.
4: And the reason Sheila's here today is to talk a little bit about a name change. Sentara Mount Jackson Health Center is going to become Sentara Family Medicine Physicians-Mount Jackson. What does that mean to your patients?
5: It's going to be the same facility, just a bigger facility, nicer facility, and it's going to be relocated to 5180 Main Street in Mount Jackson. And we will actually be moving August 21st, and the first patients we will see will be on August 24th.
4: And I assume the big question all these folks want to have answered is, you're still going to be there.
5: Yes, sir. Yes, it'll be myself, Jessica Jane Dell, who is a nurse practitioner. We have a new nurse practitioner coming on board, Jared Morris.
4: Let's talk about the role of the primary care provider, because I think the euphemism used to be, we used to call him the family doctor. Mm-hmm. Your role has expanded as a nurse practitioner to see a lot of folks now.
5: Yes, family nurse practitioners, physician assistants, they can do the same job that a MD can do. We can prescribe medicines, order diagnostic tests, lab tests, result them, and also help that person with their acute or chronic illnesses, get their diabetes under control, get their hypertension under control, hypothyroidism, elevated cholesterol, elevated triglycerides, liver, fatty liver. So a lot of people are getting that now. We monitor kidney disease, and then we refer them when they get to the point that they need to see a nephrologist.
4: I know there's a lot of folks who benefit from these routine examinations. Folks, during COVID,

0: home, bring it back to the lab, and it determines whether you do have blood in your stool or you don't. If you have blood in your stool, then we send you for the colonoscopy, the diagnostic colonoscopy. People are more apt to get these things done, but then there are those patients who do not want to get them done. They don't want to know, or, you know, I don't have anything wrong with me. I don't feel anything, so there's no reason for me to have these tests. Well, that's the wrong thought process. I am one of those. I am a breast cancer survivor, and I will throw that out there, and I will throw that to my patients and say, hey, you need to get this done. And most times they will get on board. So it's very important to get the lab work done to see if you have elevated triglycerides or cholesterol, or if you have diabetes, or if you do have stage 3 kidney disease and we need to monitor your kidney function, tell you to drink more water, or to stay away from NSAIDs like ibuprofen, Motrin, Advil, Aleve, Naproxen. Because a lot of people take those and they think they're safe because they're over the counter, but they can also affect your kidneys.
1: Sheila Higdon is with us today. She's a nurse practitioner with the soon-to-be Sentara Family Medicine Physicians - Mount Jackson. And you said one other element. We've gotten really good at screening. So much so that I think there are certain folks who get this feeling, and maybe it's a false confidence, well, they'd tell me if anything was wrong. And one of the stats that's amazed me is how we're starting to see more and more cases of lung cancer for people who don't smoke at younger ages. Mm-hmm. We're starting to see other things starting to trickle down. And it used to be, as you just mentioned, colonoscopy. Well, when you reach 60-something, you know what's next, or 50-something. Mm-hmm. And now they're even pushing it down a little further for folks with certain mm-hmm. types of backgrounds or certain types of things, that you really do need to take advantage of these tests because they really are excellent.
0: Mm-hmm. Colonoscopies, they have now dropped the age to 45 for a screening. Mammograms are age 40. And some women who have a family history of breast cancer, they would do those screenings earlier. The PSA is age 50 for guys. So, yes, it's very important to get those screenings done because you catch it early, you can get it taken care of.
1: A lot of folks will use this as the litmus test. Well, if it hangs around, that's when I'll go see somebody like you. Mm-hmm. And unfortunately, because of how these things mutate and how they react with our body, every once in a while, they start snaking around in there, and they don't always show themselves, do they, to where somebody says, wow, I got to go see the doctor.
0: Right, right. I know of an example. Years ago, I had a patient come in who had been taking a lot of NSAIDs, Advil, and she came in, and she looked pretty puny in that. And my staff asked me what I thought was wrong with her, and she had end-stage kidney disease. And that lady, 2 years later, ended up on dialysis because her former provider never told her to stop taking the NSAIDs. And so that's really important. Same with Tylenol. You know, if you have fatty liver, you shouldn't take a lot of Tylenol, acetaminophen products. And those are things that we can manage, control, and hopefully improve. Those conditions if they come in early enough.
1: You now have a sea of information on the internet, and that's where a lot of people go immediately. And sometimes it can provide you with some of that basic information. You know, should I, if I'm on these prescription medications, should I also be taking these over-the-counter mm-hmm. type things? That's pretty cut and dried. But if you start to get any deeper, you can really get lost, can't you?
0: Right. A lot of people will come in as patients and they'll say, well, I Googled. And that's when I'm just kind of
1: like, saw the commercial.
0: Oh, yes. I saw it on TV. Don't always believe everything on Google and don't always believe everything you see on TV. It's not all accurate.
1: Right. And so, there's a reason why you do these tests. There's a reason why you come at regular intervals mm-hmm. to see somebody like yourself, a primary care provider. Mm-hmm.
0: And the other thing, too, as a nurse practitioner, you know your patients. And when they come in and you are going over their labs with them and talking with them, you pick up on other little details that gives you an insight to something else you might want to check into. That's where it's really important to have that relationship with a provider that you trust.
1: And someone that you know.
0: Right.
1: I really don't think you can overestimate that because, as you said, Those little things tend to stand out. You know, I've seen

0: when I've gotten those summaries of those things. And, you know, the numbers are impressive and great and everything else, but I don't know what they mean.
1: Right.
0: And you need somebody like yourself or another trained professional to actually go through and decipher and to say, hey, it's borderline, because we'll do what everybody does. Well, it's not that bad. You know, it's out of the range of this and out of the range of that. And we can justify just about anything we want, particularly when it comes to seeing a doctor or medications or anything like that. It helps to have somebody say, yeah, it could be a bigger problem
1: right
0: down the road.
1: And that's the important thing when you come in for your lab review, is to have that provider go over the labs with you and tell you what, you know, where does pre-diabetes start? Where does diabetes start? And where am I at in the scheme of things? So then that way they can make their lifestyle choices.
0: Beginning August 24th, Sentara Mount Jackson Health Center will become Sentara Family Medicine Physicians-Mount Jackson. And that is where you will find Sheila Higdon and her colleagues. Sheila, thank you for joining us.
1: Thank you so much.
2: 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We start taking your calls right about 9:20 this morning after we find out what happened in our town this week with Ish. 8:21, time for us to update traffic and weather.
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4: A tractor-trailer crash is backing things up on I-81 this morning. This is northbound I-81, just north of the Verona interchange. Traffic backed up between 3 and 4 miles in that area now. That accident is at mile marker 228, northbound I-81. And again, that's just north of Verona. Also have a backup on Virginia State Route 11 this morning. This is northern Rockingham County near Endless Caverns. The backup from Caverns Road to around Fairfield Road, paving in that area, taking the road down to one lane. And if you're seeing it and we're not saying it, call the WSVA Traffic and News Tip Line 540-214-2500 and let us know. 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
4: WSBA's local AccuWeather for Harrisonburg and the Shenandoah Valley. Skies becoming mostly cloudy today, high 79. Winds will be east at 4 to 8 miles per hour. A thunderstorm in spots this evening, maybe a couple of showers overnight. Look for a low at 66. As far as the total rainfall is concerned, not expecting a lot of rain from tonight. Better chance that we may see some measurable rain during the day tomorrow from some showers and thunderstorms. High tomorrow expected to go up to right around 80. Total rainfall tonight, maybe 7/100ths of an inch, not even a tenth, maybe a tenth of an inch of rain tomorrow and tomorrow night. On Sunday, look for partly sunny skies, chance of a scattered thunderstorm with a high at 81. Monday and Tuesday, dry weather, sunshine, lower humidity, highs around 80. Overnight lows going down Sunday and Monday night into the mid-50s. And next Wednesday through Friday, humidity returns, and with that comes the threat of maybe a shower or a thunderstorm. Highs around 80 to 83. 65 and mostly cloudy here at WSBA. 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
2: Let's take a look at sports. I am Dave Rigger. The James Madison women's soccer team helped set an NCAA soccer attendance record last night as 25,433 fans were at Sanford Stadium in Athens, Georgia to watch the Dukes and Georgia Bulldogs. It's the most fans to ever watch a men's or women's collegiate soccer game. But JMU did fall to number 25, Georgia 6-0, and they dropped a 1-2 this season. The JMU men's soccer team opened their season last night at home, but the Dukes were blanked by Ryder 1-0, and they'll be back in action Monday at home against Gardner-Webb. The JMU football team continues fall camp today as they will hold their second and final scrimmage before the opener.
3: There's going to be a lot of competition in terms of the middle of the roster. So we'll get to see some players play with the first group, how they handle that, and then quarterback play, you know, specialist play. Who's ready, who's not?
2: That's JMU head coach Billy Napier. The scrimmage will take place at noon today at Bridgeport Stadium. And from Major League Baseball last night, the Nationals were blanked at Texas 2-0, and the Orioles fell at home to the Yankees 6-1. That's a look at sports. I'm Dave Riggert.
1: Thank you, Dave. WSBA time is now 8:27. Business news coming up next. This sports update was brought to you by Charlie Obaugh.
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0: Bonta said the state's main argument is that they're concerned about the film and pay TV industries under the proposed combination. Russian and Ukrainian strikes on infrastructure in the Black Sea region are continuing to pressure wheat prices. CNBC analysts warn farmers may not be able to plant their usual levels of crops this winter as they face profitability and financing pressures, jeopardizing next year's supply. Futures are up this morning. That's your money now.
1: It is 8:30, Landis Heating and Air Conditioning, temperature 65 with partly sunny skies. Coming up on our information update, after nine long months, the USS Lincoln is now heading home, and another law enforcement official under fire for using a flock camera data information unlawfully.
2: I'm Lyndon Kaiser in the WSVA newsroom. Coming up, a Stanton man reaches a plea deal in a gun-related case, a federal judge strikes down Virginia's mask ban, and food for the Valley's hungry seniors. I'll have all the details and more following ABC at the bottom of the hour.
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3: ABC News, I'm Sherry Preston. After nine long months at sea, the USS Abraham Lincoln is now heading home. The deployment was only supposed to be between 6 and 7 months, but that mission was extended as the war with Iran went on. Severe weather in the Northeast with reports of waterspouts and possible tornadoes on Long Island, New York. Another law enforcement officer fired after checking up on someone using an automated license plate reader.
4: This is Jim Ryan. That misuse of flock camera data might have gone unnoticed, except that a watchdog group opposed to the technology picked it up. After firing Deputy Rome, Jefferson Parish Sheriff Joe Lapinto has gone to flock to ask,
5: what can we put into their program to make it better for us to be able to see this in the future?
4: He acknowledges that incidents like this one shake public confidence in the technology.
3: A 35-year-old woman under arrest plotting to attack the New York State Capitol building in Albany. FBI agents say she had pledged allegiance to ISIS. This is ABC News.
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1: Still have a backup on I-81 northbound at mile marker 227. Tractor-trailer crash in that area. The northbound right lane, right shoulder are closed. Traffic backed up a good 2 to 3 miles if you're traveling through that area. Also have a backup on Route 11. This backup on Route 11 in the northern end of Rockingham County. The paving is going on. They've reduced it down to one lane on the Valley Pike. Route 11 from Endless Caverns Road down to about Fairfield Church Road. Looks like we have a backup of probably about a half mile, maybe a little longer in that area. And that is mainly northbound on Route 11, but impacting traffic both directions due to paving going on in that area. And if you're seeing it and we're not saying it, call the WSVA Traffic and News Tip Line 540-214-2500 and let us know.
7: WSVA's local AccuWeather for Harrisonburg and the Shenandoah Valley. Mostly cloudy today, pleasant with a high of 79. A thunderstorm in spots this evening, then fog with a passing shower late, the low 10 to 66. Humid with a thunderstorm on Saturday, a cloudy start, then clouds and sun for the afternoon, the high 79. Partly sunny, a thundershower in spots Sunday as well. A little warmer with the high moving up to 81 on Sunday. I'm AccuWeather meteorologist Jason Caterina on WSVA.
1: Partly sunny and 66 here at WSVA. 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
2: For News Talk 92.1 and 550 WSVA, I'm Lyndon Kaiser. It appears that the Stanton man who was arrested in April following a gun incident has reached a plea deal with prosecutors. WSVA's Carolyn Unger has more.
8: According to online records, Justin Michael Lamb pleaded guilty to 4 of the 7 charges he faced during a hearing yesterday morning in Waynesboro Circuit Court. A judge then sentenced the 33-year-old Lamb to 12 years in prison, with 7 of those years suspended. Back on April 1st, Waynesboro police officers responded to the Days Inn on Rosser Avenue after receiving reports of a gunshot heard near the pool area. Upon arrival, officers made contact with Lamb, who allegedly provided false identification initially to avoid outstanding warrants. However, he was taken into custody the following day. For WSVA News, I'm Carolyn Unger.
2: Thank you, Carolyn. A federal judge has struck down Virginia's effort to ban masks for federal law enforcement officers. U.S. District Judge Robert Payne said the law improperly attempts to regulate the federal federal government and violates the Constitution's Supremacy Clause. The judge also reportedly pointed out that threats

0: against federal officers have become more common, and so they may be required to remain anonymous to successfully perform their job duties. Supporters of the Virginia law say it was intended to increase transparency. The ruling leaves federal agents exempt from the state's mask restrictions while the broader legal fight continues. Today is National Senior Citizen Day, and the Blue Ridge Area Food Bank is doing its part to help the more than 100,000 older Virginians who face hunger to put more healthy food on the table. Senior Communications Manager Les Sinclair said on Late Afternoons that one of the programs that the food bank provides for older adults is what is known as senior food boxes.
1: It's for seniors or older folks who have low income and they must meet those requirements. And they get a box, and they can pick it up at one of their local pantries that distributes them. Or sometimes we put them with our mobile food pantries and take them out to rural locations as well.
0: Sinclair adds that they also distribute what is known as reach boxes, as well as connect seniors with other resources such as SNAP. More information can be found on the Blue Ridge Area Food Bank's website. And speaking of SNAP benefits, West Virginia advocacy groups say the next farm bill must ensure greater access to nutritious meals. The farm bill determines agriculture policy and funds major hunger relief programs like SNAP. Artie Mullins, project director for the Southern Appalachian Labor School's Feed and Read program, says proposed SNAP cuts or restrictions will further increase the burden on families, noting the school's summer lunch program, which also delivers daily meals to kids in low-income neighborhoods, has been seeing an uptick in demand.
2: I have regulars who come every year, and they come every day, and they're looking forward for me to come. I think a lot of the kids probably would not have lunch, perhaps, for that day.
0: Lawmakers already cut nearly $187 billion over a decade from the SNAP program through last year's budget reconciliation law. The farm bill is set to expire at the end of next month. In the meantime, Congress continues to work on reauthorization. And finally, the State Corporation Commission has announced a hearing to receive public testimony regarding NextEra Energy's request to build electric transmission facilities in Frederick County. The public hearing is scheduled for Wednesday, September 16th, and will take place at James Wood High School in Winchester from 6 till 10 p.m., according to a release. Officials say public testimony will be limited to 5 minutes per witness and advise those who wish to testify to register with the commission's bailiff at least 15 minutes prior to the hearing. An additional public hearing by telephone is planned for Wednesday, October 14th. For News Talk 92.1 and 550 WSVA, I'm Lyndon Kaiser.
3: Thank you, Lyndon. 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You're listening to Early Mornings on News Talk 92.1 and 550 WSVA. I'm Frank Welt, along with Jim Britt. Lyndon Kaiser's in the newsroom this morning. Jacqueline Dobrin, Dave Riggert, and Jeff Ishii with Agribusiness News. It's time for the early morning pop quiz. First, of course, we have a question for Lyndon, then for everyone listening. Are you ready, Lyndon?
0: I'm ready.
3: It's a today in history question.
0: Okay.
3: Okay. It was on this date in 1959 that this state became part of the United States, officially becoming the 50th state in the Union. Which state was it?
0: Probably one I haven't been to.
3: Okay.
0: Hawaii?
3: Hawaii? Good guess. You are absolutely right. You win a coffee creamer from the kitchen.
0: I want to go. Have you been to Hawaii?
3: I have never been to Hawaii. I've never really had any interest in going to Hawaii.
0: Really?
3: No. Just not a big... I don't have anything against it. Although after hearing Dave Ramsey talk about it a couple weeks ago...
0: Maybe you do after all.
3: No. Let me just say, he was telling one of his callers you could go to the Caribbean and a lot of other places for a lot less money is what he was saying.
0: Oh, yeah. It's expensive. I have heard that.
3: Fortunately, I was sitting down when I heard Dave Ramsey trying to recommend ways that people could cut money, you know, or save money, but... No, I just had never been there. So anyway, but Hawaii is the correct answer. 50th state of the Union on this date in 1959. Now, traveling in our Wayback Machine, here is today's pop quiz question for everybody listening. Which famous American outlaw was born on the

0: state in 1852 and later became known for his role in the James Younger Gang. Again, which famous American outlaw was born on the state in 1852 and later became known for his role in the James Younger Gang? 540-433-9782 is our number. 540-433-WSBA if you think you know the answer to our early morning pop quiz.
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2: It's time to play the early morning pop quiz. Here's our pop quiz question for today. Which famous American outlaw was born on August the 21st, 1852, and later became known for his role in the James Younger Gang? 540-433-9782 is the number if you think you know the answer. Let's go to the phone. Cynthia is up first. Cynthia, what do you think the answer is?
3: I'm going to go with Jesse James.
2: Jesse James, that's a good guess. Unfortunately, it's not the right answer. It was not Jesse James. All right, thank you for calling. Let's go down the line to Owen. Owen, it's not Jesse James. Who do you think the answer is?
4: Billy the Kid.
2: Billy the Kid, you are absolutely right. Yes, William Bill or Billy McCarthy, better known as Billy the Kid. Well, congratulations, Owen. You are the winner. You get a WSBA coffee mug. Hang on the line. We'll make sure we got some information from you, okay?
4: Yes, sir.
2: All right, and thanks for listening, Owen. Owen had the correct answer.

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1: 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We will discover this end-time message from Genesis to Revelation. 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

0: It and we're not saying it. Called the WSVA Traffic and News Tip Line at 540-214-2500 and let us know. WSVA's local AccuWeather for Harrisonburg and the Shenandoah Valley. Mostly cloudy skies, high near 80 today, upper 70s. Winds will be east at about 4 to 8 miles per hour. You notice the word humidity is not in there? That's because the humidity should stay pretty much in check today. It's going to be up to about 80, but it's going to feel like 82 today. For a change. Tonight, look for a chance of a few showers, maybe a thunderstorm around with a low at 66. Tomorrow, a chance of a thunderstorm in the morning, then partly sunny and 79. On Sunday, partly sunny with a couple of thunder showers, high up to 81. Monday and Tuesday, sunny, less humid, upper 70s to near 80. 67 and mostly cloudy skies, we'll call it, although the sun is making sure to break through those clouds right now here at WSBA. WSBA time is now 8:49. And coming up in the 9 o'clock hour this morning, you got stuff just laying around the house, you want to get rid of it, you can call the tag sale. Talk to Jim, buy, sell, or just give away stuff that you have around the house on the tag sale, which is coming up about 9:20 this morning here on WSVA. Up next, we'll take a look at sports with Dave Riggert.
1: 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So be

0: breakfast at Hotel Madison, whatnot, and then kind of run through what it is like for a home game, which I think will be good for the guys that haven't been here. And then ultimately, we've been battling these guys for 5-6 months. It'll be good to go at them one last time before, you know, the season starts, but yeah, it should be good.
1: That's JMU defensive end Turner Schmidt. Duke's head coach Billy Napier talks about what he wants to see from his team today in the scrimmage.
2: I want the tackling to improve. I want to limit explosive plays. I want to play a little cleaner on third down on offense. I like to play, you know, finish with some touchdowns in the red area. There's going to be a lot of competition in terms of the middle of the roster. So we'll get to see some players play with the first group, how they handle that. And then quarterback play, you know, specialist play. Who's ready, who's not?
1: Again, JMU will scrimmage today and then have a day off on Saturday. Back to soccer, as EMU Athletic Director Kerry Burt has removed the interim tag from Trevor Swartz, and he is now the Royals' permanent head men's soccer coach. Swartz was named the interim coach at EMU in June when Justin Carey stepped down to pursue a Division I opportunity. Swartz returns to EMU as he was a GA during the 23 and 24 seasons under Justin Carey. The Royals open their schedule on Tuesday, September the 1st, when they play at Mary Washington. And from Major League Baseball last night, the Nationals were blanked at Texas 2-0 as they lost 2-3 to the Rangers. Washington drops to 61-68, while the Orioles fell at home to the Yankees 6-1 as Baltimore was swept by New York. The O's are now 61-67. That's a look at sports. I'm Dave Riggert.
3: Thank you, Dave. WSBA time, 8:55. It is a Book Fair Friday. Every Friday morning, we give you a chance to win a $25 Green Valley Book Fair gift card. Right now at the Book Fair, tremendous selection of new books coming in, including a new series of Baby Shark books, including Happy Halloween from Baby Shark. It's only $4.99 for the kids at the Green Valley Book Fair. In addition to that, some great new bestsellers like Penn Cole's Spark of the Everflame just in. Bookshops and Bone Dust by Travis Baldry. Also have The Monsters and Last Blood Match and The Captive and the First Blood Game by K.A. Lind, now in at the Green Valley Book Fair. 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
4: Hi, this is John Patch, national host of Talkin' Pets with Your Pet Minute. Here's an important message for anyone with a senior dog. Aging is not a disease. Older dogs naturally slow down, but significant changes shouldn't be automatically dismissed as simply getting old. A senior dog that suddenly becomes less active, loses weight, develops a new lump, has difficulty getting up, changes bathroom habits, develops persistent vomiting or diarrhea, or shows changes in appetite deserves a veterinary evaluation. Many of these symptoms can be caused by conditions other than cancer, and many are treatable. So you may want to make a stop at your veterinarian, especially when your dog is in the geriatric stages, just to be sure. Check out more pet information at TalkinPets.com and on social media at TalkinPetsRadio, and also TikTok.

0: route to get around that. Again, I-81 northbound shut down at 228 just north of Verona. And if you're seeing it and we're not saying it, call the WSVA Traffic and News Tip Line 540-214-2500 and let us know.
1: WSVA's local AccuWeather for Harrisonburg and the Shenandoah Valley. Mostly cloudy today, pleasant with a high of 79. A thunderstorm in spots this evening, then fog with a passing shower late, the low 10 to 66. Humid with a thunderstorm on Saturday, a cloudy start, then clouds and sun for the afternoon, the high 79. Partly sunny, a thundershower in spots Sunday as well. A little warmer with the high moving up to 81 on Sunday. I'm AccuWeather meteorologist Jason Caterina on WSVA.
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2: 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Well, as you heard in the traffic report, Virginia State Police is investigating the cause of a tractor-trailer crash on Interstate 81 this morning in Augusta County. Shortly before 7 o'clock this morning, Sergeant Jessica Sheehan says troopers responded to a two-vehicle crash involving a tractor-trailer and a sedan northbound on 81 at the 226 mile marker. Sheehan says that there are no injuries to report at this time. Both northbound lanes have been temporarily closed in the area for cleanup and removal as crews work to straighten the tractor trailer for removal. The crash remains under investigation. James Madison University students will begin moving into residence halls for the 2026-2027 academic year this weekend starting today. The university anticipates welcoming around 5,000 new students and more than 1,200 transfer and upperclass students who will arrive now through Sunday. JMU expects a total enrollment of 23,000 students for the fall semester. Area drivers should be mindful of the increase in traffic in and around campus throughout the weekend and next Wednesday when classes officially begin. Find more regarding traffic and JMU's move-in weekend at rocktownnow.com. The presidents of the four local colleges gave their annual address yesterday to the Harrisonburg-Rockingham Chamber of Commerce at the Atlantic Union Bank Center. One of the presenters was Blue Ridge Community College President Dr. John Downey, who touted the Weir's Cave School's aviation program.
3: That is a vitally growing industry in Virginia. And the fact that we're only one of two publicly funded institutions that have aviation maintenance is a real testament to the local business community that has supported that program and also the work of our faculty and our staff.
2: The program included addresses from James Madison University President Dr. James Schmidt, Eastern Mennonite University President Reverend Dr. Shannon Dykus, and Bridgewater College President Dr. David Bushman. The 145th generation of Virginia State Troopers graduates today in North Chesterfield County. Holland Fouts, one of 45 new troopers who will receive their diplomas in an hour, says 29-week basic session stretched her in ways she never anticipated.
4: I was expecting the physical challenges of it, but I don't think I expected how much I was going to grow personally, like in my own confidence and just my own abilities. And so that's been really cool to see.
2: Other graduates include Noah Campbell of Elkton and Lucas Oakley of Martinsville, who are both assigned to the Harrisonburg area, while Logan Mamola of Stanton and Nicholas Mirando of Raphine, both assigned to the Augusta County area. Commencement exercises begin at 10 o'clock this morning at the State Police Academy on Midlothian Turnpike. The National Weather Service has published an encouraging forecast concerning drought in our region. WSVA's Jeff Ishii gives us the rundown.
5: The National Weather Service Climate Prediction Center is now forecasting that the Piedmont region and the Shenandoah Valley will be clear of drought conditions by the end of November. The forecast, published on Thursday, shows that drought conditions on the south side may remain, but improve over the next 90 days. A little over 12% of Virginia remains in severe drought this week, which is an improvement from 18% last week. Once again, most of the Piedmont and the Shenandoah Valley should be drought-free by the end of November. I'm Jeff Ishii for WSVA News.
2: Thanks, Ish. A roadway project to reduce congestion and enhance safety at the Wilson School Complex in Fishersville is scheduled to begin next week. Ken Slack with the Virginia Department of Transportation says crews will add a second northbound lane to Wilson Avenue, add new turn lanes at the intersection with Route 250,

0: Construct a roundabout at the intersection with Hornet Road and Votech Road. All work is scheduled to be completed by fall of 2027. For News Talk 92.1 and 550 WSVA, I'm Lyndon Kaiser.
1: Thank you, Lyndon. WSVA time is now 9:11. We've been telling you all morning about that accident northbound to I-81. I-81 is shut down northbound just north of Verona. We understand traffic is now backed up from Verona to Weir's Cave.
0: Wow.
1: So it's just got a call in on our traffic tip line from someone who says, find another route. You don't want to take Route 11. And looking at the maps, looks like it's at a standstill, too, at some points along the way. So Route 11 looks like it's as bad as I-81. So that's northbound I-81 shut down just north of Verona. Also, Route 11 pretty much not at a standstill every place, but heavy traffic between Verona and Weir's Cave. WSVA time is now 9:11. Coming up next, the tag sale. And we'll check in with Jeff Ishii and find out what happened in our town this week.
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2: UWSVA AccuWeather forecast for Harrisonburg and the Shenandoah Valley. Got a pretty good day to start off your weekend. The AccuWeather forecast for today: mostly cloudy, but comfortable with a high of 79. Tonight, a thunderstorm possible. Fog with a passing shower late, low 66. Tomorrow, humid with a thunderstorm. Cloudy in the morning. Times of cloud and sun in the afternoon, high of 79. Sunday, partly sunny, a thunderstorm possible, high of 81. And Monday, partly sunny and less humid with a high of 80 degrees. Right now, we're at 67 degrees under sunny skies at News Talk 92.1 and 550 WSVA.
3: Well, it is the end of the week again, and nothing much happened in our town this week, except they took inventory of all the stop signs. 1, 2, 3, 4, 5, 6, 7, 8. All there. And then, of course, there was the beginning of school. Buses were on the road, moms and dads preparing school lunches bright and early every morning, and then there's football practice and cheerleading practice and marching band practice. Margie and Doug, they live about two places down from the high school in our town. Margie said she just loves to sit out in the backyard every afternoon and listen to the kids in the marching band play. Her favorite marching band song? Thriller by Michael Jackson. Yeah, they were playing that back in 83 when she was in high school. And the kids in the marching band this year, they're really good. Donnie and Paul were out at the county rifle range earlier this week getting their .22 caliber rifles all sighted in for squirrel season. Yeah, squirrel season starts on Saturday, September the 5th. Donnie was trying out some new hollow points. He put a pie plate on the target at 50 yards and boom, 8 out of 10 were dead center. Paul said the creek down by the old mill site is loaded with gray squirrels this year, and in less than 2 weeks, he plans to be out there amongst them. Patsy and the girls went down to the U-Pick Sunflower Patch on Wednesday of this week. Yeah, a local dairy farm set aside an acre of prime land right by the road, and they planted sunflowers just for the public to enjoy. The sunflowers on Wednesday, they weren't quite ready to pick, but just give them a few more days, and it's going to be beautiful. No charge. Pick as many as you want. And there is a donation bucket over on the hay wagon if you feel so inclined. Mighty generous of this dairy farm to do that. And the community in our town, they appreciate it. Bud and his boys will be glued to the television this weekend. It is the Little League World Series from Williamsport, Pennsylvania. They're working their way through the brackets for the next several days. And then next weekend, on Sunday, August the 30th, it'll be the final game. Bud likes the team from the Caribbean region, while his boys are picking a team from New England to win it all. But the big event of the week was the marching band getting ready for high school football season. And the band is really good this year. Opening night is Friday, August 28th. And other than that, nothing much happened in our town this week. I'm Ish.
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2: 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That's 540-433-9782. Let's go to the phones. 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
1: Well, good morning.
0: Morning.
1: I'm calling in for a chicken barbecue and community yard sale tomorrow at Mount Sinai Root and Community Park at 65 Buttermilk Road there. The chicken will be ready at 9. Come up on the hill and check out the yard sale. And you'll also take notice of the new community building construction while you're there. So thank you for your support.
0: Very good. Thank you. And what time will the chicken be ready, sir?
1: It will be ready at 9.
0: Okay. Very good. Our phone lines are open if you've got an item for the tag sale today. 540-433-9782.
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3: Helping you avoid traffic jams all the way to work. WSBA's Early Mornings with traffic four times an hour.
4: Speaking of traffic, we still have a major mess on I-81 North. They are trying to clean up a tractor-trailer accident that occurred a couple hours ago. So they've closed 81 North. We also have reports that Route 11 is jammed. If you can choose an alternate route to get around that area, VDOT reporting about a five-mile backup. When I get on the interstate this morning, just a little bit north of that accident scene in Weir's Cave, there was nobody on the interstate because, obviously, they've closed 81 North. It's kind of eerie with no cars at all having to worry about merging with this morning. But there are a ton of people trying to get on the interstate in Weir's Cave coming over from Route 11. So you've got an enormous amount of traffic there. If you can find another alternate route, I think it would be the best way to go. This is the tag sale. Our number, 540-433-9782. WSVA, good morning. You're on the radio.
5: Good morning, sir. How are you?
4: Just fine.
5: I have several items. I have two 700 LT tires on wheels. They fit an older F-250 Ford. I like $10 a piece for them. They have 30% tread. I also have several antiques that's priced accordingly. They can call me for more information. And I have a plastic mailbox that I'd like $5 for. And I can be reached at 540-908-1579.
4: 540-908-1579.
5: Yes, sir, and thank you.
4: Thank you. Appreciate your call. WSVA, you're on the radio.
6: Good morning.
4: Morning.
6: I have a Rival 18-quart roaster oven with a warming rack for $50. I also have a Black & Decker hedge trimmer, which is electric. I'm asking $40 for that. Also, my last item is an electric leaf blower, and that's also $40. And my number is 540-896-2592.
4: 540-896-2592.
6: That is correct.
4: Thank you.
6: Thank you.
4: The time, 9:26 at WSVA. 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

0: SVA Newsroom. Coming up, a Stanton man reaches a plea deal in a gun-related case, a federal judge strikes down Virginia's mask ban, and food for the Valley's hungry seniors. I'll have all the details and more following ABC at the bottom of the hour.
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2: ABC News, I'm Sherry Preston. Prince Harry and six others, including Elton John, have just been ordered to pay an initial $13 million to the publisher of Britain's Daily Mail following their invasion of privacy case that failed in court, the publisher strongly denying claims that the phones of the high-powered litigants had been hacked. Despite that, the Sussexes are headed back to England.
3: Prince Harry was seen in Washington, D.C. Wednesday night, meeting with veterans, but he didn't address the upcoming move. According to the Telegraph, the couple, along with their 7-year-old Prince Archie and 5-year-old Princess Lilibet, plan to move later this month to a private, non-royal residence outside London. The children are already enrolled in British schools for September.
2: ABC's James Longman in London. The USS Lincoln now headed home after a record-long nine-month deployment and deteriorating conditions on board. It's been confirmed now it was a rare tornado that touched down on New York's Long Island last night. People in and around Gary, Indiana, still without power almost 2 weeks after a storm. This is ABC News.
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4: Still have a huge problem on I-81 North, and this is at mile marker 228.2 in Augusta County. It's the scene of a tractor-trailer crash that is a couple hours old. North right lane, right shoulder closed. They're trying to get the tractor-trailer out of there. VDOT is reporting an approximate 5-mile backup in that area. Now, they did close the interstate for a period to try to get this tractor-trailer out of the way. Apparently, they've reopened one lane of I-81 North. It is starting to move very slowly, and also you have backups on Route 11. Folks are using and utilizing Route 11 to try to bypass the problem on 81, so you've got a lot of slow-moving traffic on Route 11. You're advised, if you can take another alternate route, probably will end up saving you some time. If you see traffic trouble, let us know. Call WSVA's Traffic and News Tip Line. You can reach us at 540-214-2500.
5: WSVA's local AccuWeather for Harrisonburg and the Shenandoah Valley. Mostly cloudy today, pleasant with a high of 79. A thunderstorm in spots this evening, then fog with a passing shower late, the low down to 66. Humid with a thunderstorm on Saturday, a cloudy start, then clouds and sun for the afternoon, the high 79. Partly sunny, a thundershower in spots Sunday as well. A little warmer with the high moving up to 81 on Sunday. I'm AccuWeather meteorologist Jason Caterina on WSVA.
4: Thank you, Jason. Sunshine and 67 degrees. Very comfortable outside at News Talk 92.1 and 550 WSVA. 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
6: For News Talk 92.1 and 550 WSVA, I'm Lyndon Kaiser. Well, as you heard in the traffic report, Virginia State Police is investigating the cause of a crash that continues to snarl traffic on Interstate 81 this morning in Augusta County. Shortly before 7 o'clock this morning, Sergeant Jessica Sheehan says troopers responded to a two-vehicle crash involving a tractor-trailer and a sedan northbound on I-81 at the 226-mile marker. Sheehan adds that there are no injuries reported at this time. Both northbound lanes were temporarily closed in the area for cleanup and removal as crews worked to straighten the tractor trailer for removal. However, traffic is now slowly resuming on the interstate. The crash remains under investigation. It appears that the Stanton man who was arrested in April following a gun incident has reached a plea deal with prosecutors. WSVA's Carolyn Unger has more.
7: Justin Michael Lamb pleaded guilty to 4 of the 7 charges he faced during a hearing yesterday morning in Waynesboro Circuit Court. A judge then sentenced the 33-year-old Lamb to 12 years in prison with 7 of those years suspended. Back on April 1st, Waynesboro police officers responded to the Days Inn on Rosser Avenue after receiving reports of a gunshot heard near the pool area. Upon arrival, officers made contact with Lamb, who allegedly provided false identification initially to avoid outstanding warrants. However, he was taken into custody.

0: RSV the following day. For WSVA News, I'm Carolyn Unger.
1: Thank you, Carolyn. A federal judge has struck down Virginia's effort to ban masks for federal law enforcement officers. U.S. District Court Judge Robert Payne said the law improperly attempts to regulate the federal government and violates the Constitution's Supremacy Clause. The judge also reportedly pointed out that threats against a federal officers have become more common, and so they may be required to remain anonymous to successfully perform their job duties. Supporters of the Virginia law say it was intended to increase transparency. The ruling leaves federal agents exempt from the state

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3: Today is National Senior Citizen Day, and the Blue Ridge Area Food Bank is doing its part to help the more than 100,000 older Virginians who face hunger to put more healthy food on the table. Senior Communications Manager Les Sinclair said on late afternoons that one of the programs that the food bank provides for the older adults is what is known as senior food boxes.
4: It's for seniors or older folks who have low income, and they must meet those requirements. And they get a box, and they can pick it up at one of their local pantries that distributes them. Or sometimes we put them with our mobile food pantries and take them out to rural locations as well.
3: Sinclair adds that they also distribute what is known as reach boxes, as well as connect seniors with other resources such as SNAP. More information can be found on the Blue Ridge Area Food Bank's website. And finally, the State Corporation Commission has announced a hearing to receive public testimony regarding NextEra Energy's request to build electric transmission facilities in Frederick County. The public hearing is scheduled for Wednesday, September 16th, and will take place at James Wood High School in Winchester from 6 till 10 p.m., according to a release. Officials say public testimony will be limited to 5 minutes per witness and advise those who wish to testify to register with the commission's bailiff at least 15 minutes prior to the hearing. An additional public hearing by telephone is planned for Wednesday, October 14th. For News Talk 92.1 and 550 WSVA, I'm Lyndon Kaiser.
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7: It's Friday. That means we talk to Emily Winter with Harrisonburg Downtown Renaissance. 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
2: Phone lines are open. 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That's 540-433-9782. We'll be taking your calls for another 12 minutes or so. So if you want to get on the tag sale today, now's a great time to pick up the phone and give us a call. 540-433-9782. Coming up Monday morning in the 9 o'clock hour of Early Mornings on WSVA, it's Issues in Aging with Beth Bland. On Tuesday, we'll talk to the folks from the city of Harrisonburg. We'll talk about the return of the students to Harrisonburg at JMU. And also, we'll talk about that intersection that a lot of people are talking about there on East Market Street that intersects with Linda Lane and also... if you make the right-hand turn, Burgess Road over there. We put a question up on our Facebook page a little bit earlier this week and got nearly 100 and over 150 comments. I would say not a lot of folks are real thrilled. I think part of the process is going to be educating folks to how things are going to go. But also there are a lot of folks who seem to have questions about the design and what exactly was the reason. Two lanes here, this bike path or walking path right in the middle of the roadway. We'll talk about that with the folks from the city coming up on Tuesday. It's Ask Merle on Wednesday and next Thursday, Public Safety Today. Among the topics we'll talk about, disaster preparedness, car seats, and if you see something, say something. And then 1 week from today, it's the WSVA tag sale. That's all right here from 9:15 to 9:55 next week, Monday through Friday, on Early Mornings on WSVA. 540-433-9782. That's the number for the WSVA tag sale. WSVA, good morning. You're on the radio.
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3: Yes, sir.
2: Thank you.
3: Thank you.
2: WSVA, you're next on the tag sale.
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4: That's correct.
2: Thank you.
4: Uh-huh.
2: Bye.
4: Bye.
2: WSVA, good morning. You're next on the radio.
5: Yeah, I still have that tree in my yard that needs cutting down and hauled away. Tree firewood, bring a chainsaw and cut it down.
2: Okay.
5: The number is 540-833-6984.
2: 540-833-6984.
5: Yeah, or 540-405-9762.
2: 540-405-9762.
5: Yes.
2: We got it.
5: Thank you.
2: Thanks, appreciate it. WSVA, you're on the tag sale.
6: Good morning, Mr. Britt.
2: How you doing?
6: Pretty doggone well, thank you.
2: That's great.
6: Yeah, thank you very much for asking. 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This is a fiberglass 32-foot extension ladder. It's OSHA rated at 300 pounds. It's orange, and on the top of the ladder, it has an accessory that they call a stabilizer. When you put the ladder up against the house or your roof, It doesn't touch

0: the guttering, and it's in good condition. 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I'm just west of Harrisonburg, between Harrisonburg and Singer's Glen. And my phone number, Jim, is 540-820-4300.
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0: Thank you so much, sir.
1: Thank you.
0: Goodbye.
1: Bye. Our number is 540-433-9782. 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
3: Got a couple minutes left to take your calls. 540-433-9782. 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
4: You got it, Jim.
3: Thank you.
4: Thank you, man.
3: Bye. Bye. WSVA, you're next on the tag sale.
5: Okay.
3: You're on the air. Go right ahead.
5: Good morning.
3: Morning.
5: We have, my husband has for sale, some
3: Ma'am, don't listen to the radio. Just talk into the phone.
5: Some tires, and the number on them is LT225/75R16, and it'll take $100 for the four of them. And my number to call is 540-867-5547.
3: 540-867-5547 for the tires.
5: Yes, sir.
3: Thank you.
5: Thank you.
3: Bye. WSVA, you're on the air. Go ahead.
6: Yes, good morning.
3: Morning.
6: I have these things. They're called Acro Bins. I've got a whole bunch of them. I can send pictures to people if they want them all. They're $30. I have an old Cisco metal stool. I can send pictures of that. Glass brick and two cast iron pedal sewing machine bases, $25 each. Number is 540-292-3869.
3: 540-292-3869. And that first one was Acro Bins, is that correct?
6: Let me look at this. I wrote it down. Yes, AKROBINS. There's some kind of stackable bins. They're not mine, but I said I'd try and get rid of them.
3: Okay. So we got Acro Bins, the stool, and the glass bricks. Do I have everything?
6: Yeah.
3: Okay.
6: Cast iron pedal sewing machine bases.
3: Okay.
6: I think I snuck an extra one in.
3: Yeah, you did. I'm going to have to call.
6: All right.
3: Illegal procedure, 5 yards on that, pal.
6: I know. It smacked my hand.
3: 540-292-3869. That's the number that folks can call, if particularly if they want information about those sewing machine bases.
6: Very good. All right. Okay. Thank you again.
3: You're welcome. Bye-bye.
6: Bye.
3: WSVA, you're on the air. Go right ahead.
7: Yes, I've got several national ornamental gate latches, and another item, got several deep throat pipe clamp fixtures. You put on a 3/4 inch water pipe, and they're adjustable to secure, like if you're making cabinets or something. And the pipe clamps, I'd like to get $20 each for those. And on the gate latches, they sell at Lowe's for $18.95, I believe. I'll take $10 each for those.
3: All righty. What's your number, sir?
7: The number to call. The number is 540-243-5737.
3: 540-243-5737.
7: Yes, sir.
3: Very good.
7: Thank you very much.
3: Thank you. We appreciate your call. You sneak one more call in. Caller, you got about 30 seconds. Go ahead.

0: How you doing?
1: Good. Yeah. We're just about out of time. What's your item?
0: I'd like to see if anybody out here has any junk vehicles to get rid of. And we'll come pick it up the same day.
1: 540-810-0035.
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2: I'm Nicole Murray with Your Money Now. Stocks are moderately higher to kick off the trading day. The Dow is up by more than 300 points. Prime Video said it plans to invest more than $2 billion in Latin America between 2027 and 2030 as it expands its original programming and sports offerings across Mexico, Brazil, Argentina, and more. Under its 11-year global NBA deal, Prime Video said it now offers more than 200 games per season in Brazil and Mexico. Vox.com, the news website recently acquired by James Murdoch, has laid off four employees as the media company looks to refocus on its editorial and business operations. Reuters reports that the layoffs mark the first restructuring for Vox under the new ownership of Murdoch. Oil prices are slightly higher as the U.S. vows to ramp up economic pressure on Iran as struggles regarding the Strait of Hormuz continue. West Texas Intermediate up to $86 a barrel, Brent at $94. That's Your Money Now.
3: 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That's tomorrow morning right before In the Garden with Andre and Mark Viet and Frank Wilt here on WSVA. WSVA time is now 9:58. Coming up, we've got your information update. That's next, including all the latest news from ABC. We'll update WSVA all-day traffic and your local AccuWeather forecast. 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
1: WSVA's local AccuWeather for Harrisonburg and the Shenandoah Valley. Mostly cloudy today, the high of 79. A thunderstorm in spots this evening, then fog with a passing shower late tonight, the low down to 66. Humid with a thunderstorm on Saturday after a cloudy start, clouds and sun for the afternoon, the high 79. Partly sunny, a thundershower in spots Sunday with a high of 81. Less humid Monday, sunny to partly cloudy, the high of 80. I'm AccuWeather meteorologist Jason Caterina on WSVA.
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3: Still dealing with the tractor-trailer accident on northbound I-81 at mile marker 228. One lane is now open. The north right lane and right shoulder are closed, however, and traffic is backed up for about 5.5 miles. If you're seeing it and we're not saying it, call the WSVA Traffic and News Tip line at 540-214-2500 and let us know.

0: Welcome back to the Ramsey Show in the Fairwinds Credit Union Studio. Jade Washaw is my co-host today, Ramsey personality, best-selling author. Ann is with us in Sacramento. Hi, Ann. How are you?
1: I'm doing well, thank you.
0: Good. What's up?
1: Yeah, so my husband and I were in our 40s. We just got married last May, and we are having some challenges with deciding how we should handle our blended family estate planning. Essentially, he wants his 7 children from his previous marriage plus my 1 child from my previous marriage to split everything that we have now and build together 8 ways equally. And to me, it seems a little bit like that somewhat disinherits my 1 child because he has to share with the 7 others. And so we're just looking for some advice as to what your thoughts are on blended family estate planning.
0: Well, my first thought is that what you've discovered is what we most often see. It's hard. It's very hard.
1: Yeah.
0: It's complicated because there's not a smooth one-size-fits-all answer. It always helps me with these things, and it helped me even, I mean, we're not a blended family, but it helped me when I was explaining our estate to our children. To first start off with, there's no ethical or moral rights that any of them have.
1: Mm-hmm.
0: It's your money and your husband's money that you both brought in and the money that you build from this point forward. And if you leave them zero, that's not traditional, but it's perfectly moral. Perfectly ethical. Okay. And it helps me to just kind of take it all away from them to start with in my mind. And then when I start giving it back, it feels different.
2: I can see that.
1: Right.
0: And so instead of like, this is mine, it's mine, it's my rights. And, you know, I had a good inheritance and then my mother got married and it got split 7 ways. And it's like, no, it wasn't yours, you little twerp. It was mine.
2: How old are they? How old are the kids? Yours and his?
1: So. Mine is the youngest. He's 10, and they go all the other 7 go up to 24 years in age.
0: Okay. In my mind, first and foremost, then, I would establish what happens while they're minors.
2: Right.
1: Okay.
0: Because I want to make sure my minor children are cared for if we both die in a car wreck today.
1: Okay.
0: That's paramount. And that could be a lump sum into a trust that's formed upon death of both of you. Okay. Statistically, you're not going to actually execute that. But one or both of you will live till those children are grown. Okay. So statistically, you're not going to have that, but probability. But anyway, that I had. So if I set that up, I set that up differently than I would set it up for adult Gen 2. Okay, generation two adults. Now, when we get to generation two adults is when the question you ask, Ann, starts to come into play is what's fair?

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2: WSVA's local AccuWeather for Harrisonburg and the Shenandoah Valley. Mostly cloudy today, the high of 79. A thunderstorm in spots this evening, then fog with a passing shower late tonight, the low down to 66. Humid with a thunderstorm on Saturday after a cloudy start. Clouds and sun for the afternoon, the high 79. Partly sunny, a thundershower in spots Sunday with the high of 81. Less humid Monday, sunny to partly cloudy, the high of 80. I'm AccuWeather meteorologist Jason Caterina on WSVA.
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0: not always, but you have the ability of higher quality interaction with someone that makes 2 hours by doesn't. Understand, but just overall, you know, it's a lot easier. You know, if you bought slum property and you're dealing with criminals as tenants, that's the other end of the spectrum, right?
1: I agree, right.
0: Yeah.
1: Right.
0: And not all slum property are criminals as tenants. You people, good God. Right. I can just hear you people out there, some of you. But anyway,
1: am I in a good situation? Am I in a good, like,

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2: I'm Nicole Murray with Your Money Now. The average long-term U.S. mortgage rate eased for the second week in a row, but remains elevated compared to this time last year. Freddie Mac reports that the benchmark 30-year fixed rate mortgage fell to 6.65% from 6.67% last week. Shares of Pop Mart fell over 4% this morning after the Labubu maker reported first half results that showed declining sales in the Asia Pacific and the Americas. For the period that ended on June 30th, the toy maker reported a nearly 24% year-over-year rise in first half revenue to roughly $2.5 billion. Industry leaders speaking at the World Robot Conference in Beijing said the big challenge for humanoid robots is still getting the technology to work well. CNBC reports that Unitree's founder, Wang Xing, said robots are not yet as efficient as humans and take time to learn new skills. Shares of Unitree fell more than 18% yesterday after the comments were made. Stocks have risen this morning. That's Your Money Now.
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1: WSVA's local AccuWeather for Harrisonburg and the Shenandoah Valley. Mostly cloudy today, the high of 79. A thunderstorm in spots this evening, then fog with a passing shower late tonight, the low down to 66. Humid with a thunderstorm on Saturday after a cloudy start, clouds and sun for the afternoon, the high 79. Partly sunny, a thundershower in spots Sunday with the high of 81. Less humid Monday, sunny to partly cloudy, the high of 80. I'm AccuWeather meteorologist Jason Caterina on WSVA.
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3: We've got an accident in Broadway on Lindhaven Road near Bowers Lane. So be advised, there could be some delays in that area. And if you're seeing it and we're not saying it, call the WSVA Traffic and News Tip line at 540-214-2500 and let us know. For WSVA News, I'm Lyndon Kaiser.

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2: WSVA's local AccuWeather for Harrisonburg and the Shenandoah Valley. Mostly cloudy today, the high of 79. A thunderstorm in spots this evening, then fog with a passing shower late tonight, the low down to 66. Humid with a thunderstorm on Saturday after a cloudy start. Clouds and sun for the afternoon, the high 79. Partly sunny, a thundershower in spots Sunday with the high of 81.

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2: Well, thanks to a tip on the traffic line, we've got a report of a big problem on Interstate 81 southbound, mile marker 204. That is south of the Ray Fien and Steele's Tavern exit in Rockbridge County. Tractor trailer crash with the south left shoulder, left lane, right lane closed. Traffic backups 4 miles. You know they got to be. That's got a camera at the Steele's Tavern and Ray Fien exit, and I see it bunched up slow. Oh, there it is. Oh, I see the tractor trailer in the median. I think the guy that called on the traffic tip line actually saw it as it happened. He was describing the scene, and now I'm looking at it from the VDOT camera. The tractor trailer's in the median. The left lane is blocked. Traffic gets by on the right lane, almost to the right shoulder. Major delays on I-81 South as you approach the Ray Fien and Steele's Tavern exit. If you're seeing it and we're not saying it, call the WSVA traffic tip line. It is 540-214-2500. Give us a call and let us know.
3: WSVA's local AccuWeather for Harrisonburg and the Shenandoah Valley. Mostly cloudy today, the high of 79. A thunderstorm in spots this evening, then fog with a passing shower late tonight, the low down to 66. Humid with a thunderstorm on Saturday after a cloudy start, clouds and sun for the afternoon, the high 79. Partly sunny, a thundershower in spots Sunday with the high of 81. Less humid Monday, sunny to partly cloudy, the high of 80. I'm AccuWeather meteorologist Jason Caterina on WSVA.
2: 74 degrees, relative humidity 70%. The barometric pressure is rising at 30.14. Gentle breeze out of the east-northeast at 1 to 3 miles an hour under partly sunny skies. 1207 at WSVA.

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1: For News Talk 92.1 and 550 WSVA, I'm Lyndon Kaiser. A diesel spill was at the center of an accident that snarled traffic on Interstate 81 this morning in Augusta County. Fire Lieutenant Aaron Bryant says the two-vehicle crash happened on I-81 North shortly after 7 o'clock near the Middle River Overpass Bridge at mile marker 228 in Verona.
2: One pickup truck pulling a trailer and one tractor trailer, and it had a 50-gallon diesel fuel spill that we notified DEQ on.
1: Bryant reports that a hazardous materials crew cleaned up the diesel spill, and by 8 a.m., Augusta County Fire and Rescue had cleared the scene. No one was injured in the incident. Both northbound lanes were temporarily closed as a heavy wrecker team worked to straighten the tractor trailer for removal. Virginia State Police is currently investigating the cause of the crash. A Warren County Board of Supervisor has been charged with assault and battery following a confrontation after Tuesday night's Board of Supervisors meeting. According to the Warren County Sheriff's Office, the other man initially declined charges and medical treatment, but then later sought care and asked to pursue the case. A Class 1 misdemeanor warrant was then served on Hugh Henry yesterday morning. Henry was released on a summons and is scheduled to appear in Warren County General District Court on October 21st. Producers and landowners needing to update base acreage for USDA Farm Safety Net programs have until month's end to make those changes. Rod Bain has more.
3: Coming up at the end of the month, August 31st, row crop growers and landowners can update their acreage base allocations. Allocations connected to the primary Farm Service Agency operated Farm Safety Net programs, agricultural risk coverage, and price loss coverage.
4: Landowners really don't need to do anything if once they got that notification that those additional acres looked correct, want to accept them. The only thing that folks would want to do is if they looked at that notification, maybe they have questions about that, then they need to go into the local FSA office before August 31st.
3: Agriculture Undersecretary for Farm Production and Conservation Richard Fordyce says information on all FSA programs, application deadlines, eligibility requirements, payment rates, and additional details are available through local FSA offices or online at www.fsa.usda.gov. I'm Rod Bain reporting for the U.S. Department of Agriculture in Washington, D.C.
1: NOAA says Virginia could see a warmer than normal fall as a powerful El Nino continues to strengthen. For those hoping for an early taste of sweeter, or rather sweater weather, you may have to wait. A new fall outlook from NOAA's Climate Prediction Center shows Virginia and much of the Mid-Atlantic are favored to experience above normal temperatures from September through November. Forecasters say a strengthening El Nino is playing a major role in the outlook and has more than 90% chance of becoming a very strong event by fall and winter. For News Talk 92.1 and 550 WSVA, I'm Lyndon Kaiser.
0: Thank you very much, Lyndon. 1210 at WSVA, 74 degrees. When we come back, we'll check the AccuWeather forecast and then hear from Bill O'Reilly.
5: Coming up on the next Late Afternoons with Mario Retrosi.
0: It's Friday. That means we talk to Emily Winter with Harrisonburg Downtown Renaissance. She'll update us on everything happening this weekend in downtown Harrisonburg. Plus, I'll have two tickets to give away to next week's Page Valley Fair. And we'll find out the top 10 richest celebrity billionaires.

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3: 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Time to check the AccuWeather forecast. WSVA AccuWeather forecast for Harrisonburg and the Shenandoah Valley. Clouds this afternoon with a high of around 80. Could see a thunderstorm this evening, then fog overnight with a low 66. Humid tomorrow with a chance of a morning thunderstorm, and then partly sunny by tomorrow afternoon. High Saturday near 80. Partly sunny, chance of a thunderstorm in spots. Sunday, again, a high of around 80. 74 degrees, relative humidity 67%. The barometric pressure rising at 30.14, and winds are out of the north, 2 to 3 miles an hour, now under mostly sunny skies. It is 12:15. 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
4: 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Coming up next, the news with Mike Slater.
5: Thank you, Bill. It is Friday, August 21st, 2026. Here's what's happening today in America. Swalwell stopped again. New phase of the war. Gas regulations paused and terrorists stopped. It's all coming up. Then Bill's going to be here with your message of the day. But first, FBI agents confronted Eric Swalwell, former congressman, with a search warrant when he landed at San Francisco Airport on Saturday. They seized the former congressman's electronic devices, including his cell phone, as part of a federal criminal investigation into alleged sexual misconduct. The agents then entered his house in Washington, D.C. on Sunday, seizing additional undisclosed potential evidence. Swalwell is 45 years old. He faces multiple sexual assault allegations. At least four women have made these claims, including a former staffer who claimed that the then congressman raped her twice when she was too intoxicated to consent in 2019 and 2024. A woman was charged with providing support to a terrorist group. That's the actual charge. After she was accused of plotting an ISIS-inspired attack on the New York Capitol building in Albany. Jessica Bowish, 35, is alleged to have told a confidential source that she supported ISIS and asked for help learning how to make explosives. She converted to Islam 5 years ago. This all happened online. She created several social media accounts using honorific Islamic names. She once wrote online, "Praise be to Allah for September 11th.

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0: as well as extended ag forecast. It is 75 degrees. 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
1: ABC News. I'm Mike Dubusky. It's been a stormy 24 hours for much of the Northeast, with cleanup efforts now underway in Nassau County. Executive Bruce Blakeman says his area saw a rare tornado last night.
2: Yesterday at approximately 7:11 p.m., we had a tornado touchdown here in Atlantic Beach at the Sun and Surf Beach Club. There was extensive damage.
1: He adds there were no serious injuries. Another tornado struck Dover, Delaware overnight, causing extensive damage and prompting officials to call a state of emergency. The defense is now rested in the case of Lindsay Clancy, the woman accused of murdering her three children. Prosecutors are now calling three additional witnesses as part of a brief rebuttal case, and closing arguments could happen as soon as Monday. Health officials across 15 states are now warning about alfalfa sprouts that may have been contaminated, with more than 50 cases of E. coli or salmonella infections linked to the greens. This is ABC News.
3: WSBA all-day traffic is provided by Door Gorilla. You can't go wrong with Gorilla Strong. Online at doorgorilla.com.
0: Still have that major problem on Interstate 81 southbound, mile marker 204. That's just south of the Steele's Tavern Ray Fien exit in Rockbridge County. Tractor trailer crash with a south left shoulder, left lane, right lane closed. Traffic gets by through the right shoulder, but their backups are about 4 miles. And let's move on in, because I know there's a VDOT camera at the Ray Fien and Steele's Tavern exit. And yep, I see the tractor trailer in the median. You've got all kind of VDOT trucks there and tow trucks there and traffic's at a standstill, crawling by, getting on the shoulder to get by. So major delays as you approach the Steele's Tavern Ray Fien exit due to a tractor trailer crash at mile marker 204. If you're seeing it, and we're not saying it, call the WSVA traffic tip line. It's 540-214-2500.

0: In the Shenandoah Valley, mostly cloudy today, the high of 79. A thunderstorm in spots this evening, then fog with a passing shower late tonight, the low down to 66. Humid with a thunderstorm on Saturday after a cloudy start, clouds and sun for the afternoon, the high 79. Partly sunny, a thundershower in spots Sunday with the high of 81. Less humid Monday, sunny to partly cloudy, the high of 80. I'm AccuWeather meteorologist Jason Caterina on WSVA.
1: The Rockingham Petroleum temperature is 75 degrees. Relative humidity 69%. The barometric pressure rising at 30.13. Gentle breeze out of the east at 1 to 2 miles an hour under partly cloudy skies. 12:34 at WSVA. 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
2: 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The town of Bridgewater has a new police chief. Officials today announced 20-year law enforcement veteran Stephen Kaysen will take over the post left vacant by former Chief Philip Reed after his retirement last month. Kaysen, who is currently a lieutenant in the Augusta County Sheriff's Office and commander of the Criminal Investigations Division, was chosen from a strong pool of 16 candidates. Assistant Town Manager Alex Wilmer says the search team was impressed by Kaysen's record and his knack for building positive relationships.
3: I think his experience, his leadership, and his commitment to serving Bridgewater will really make him a great fit here in town.
2: Kaysen served in both Stanton and Charlottesville before moving to Augusta County. His first day as Bridgewater's police chief is August 31st. Optimism is growing for Democrats in one Virginia congressional district. National Democrats believe there's an opportunity to flip Virginia's 5th congressional district this fall. The Democratic Congressional Campaign Committee has added Tom Perriello to this year's Red to Blue program. The committee will offer Perriello's campaign guidance, resources, training, and fundraising support through the program. The former Democratic congressman is challenging Republican Congressman John McGuire in November's election. Governor Abigail Spanberger is telling state lawmakers to brace for the impact of federal job and health care cuts. Spanberger warned members of the General Assembly's financial committees this week that while markets climbed last year, recent history shows that they can fall just the same.
4: As they did in 2009, when this same kind of revenue dropped nearly 20% and then another 17% the year after. The lesson here is an old one, but it bears repeating. When times are good, it can be tempting to budget as if they will stay that way forever.
2: The governor added that federal cuts have eliminated more than 43,000 jobs and left 300,000 Virginians at risk of losing Medicaid coverage. The state has set aside some money to help those in need, but Spanberger said the cuts may force some Virginians to choose between paying for health care or paying for groceries. And finally, today is National Fentanyl Prevention and Awareness Day. Law enforcement agencies continue to stress that fentanyl poses a serious threat to communities, especially in the form of counterfeit pills that can be deadly with just one dose. Shenandoah County Sheriff Tim Carter says it's critical that everyone understands the risks and works together to raise awareness. He encourages everyone to stay informed, talk to loved ones, and help spread the word. Together, everyone can help prevent tragedy and save lives. For News Talk 92.1 and 550 WSVA, I'm Lyndon Kaiser.
1: 12:37 at WSVA. You're listening to the News at Noon and Agribusiness Hour. I'm Mario Ritrosi, Lyndon Kaiser in the WSVA newsroom. You had a nice chat with a Harrisonburg police officer this morning.
2: Yes, Drugo.
1: Scott Drugo. Stopping by the station.
2: And it was great to see him, too. What a positive guy. Now, he thought he had pulled me over a year ago. He thought.
1: Well, what happened?
2: And I thought to myself, how many Lyndon Kaisers can there be? I mean, generally.
1: So he pulled over a Lyndon Kaiser, but it wasn't you.
2: But it apparently was not me.
1: Or maybe somebody that stole your driver's license.
2: You better. Hey, don't do that. So he thought it was me. I said, no, he said it was like 4 o'clock in the morning in Broadway.
1: Oh, in Broadway. Well, wait a minute. If he's a Harrisonburg police officer, what was he doing in Broadway pulling people over? Isn't that the county's job or the Broadway police department's job?
2: I didn't ask those questions.
1: With the Broadway police department this time last year.
2: I was having hard enough trying to

0: I'm trying to figure out who in the world Lyndon Kaiser is getting pulled over at that time. I said, no, that definitely was not.
1: That was not you. That was not.
0: Wrong side of the planet for me.
1: That was a Lyndon Kaiser, not the Lyndon Kaiser.
0: I guess. I need to find this doppelganger. But anyway,
1: All right.
0: That was a funny story. It was good to see him, though, to come by. And,
1: yep. Yeah,
0: he's a listener, and you know him from years past.
1: Yeah, we used to talk to him until they got someone else to do the talking for the HPD.
0: That's right, Juliana McGrath Myers.
1: There you go.
0: Yeah.
1: Anyway, what's on the docket this weekend? Anything fun?
0: Well, I got family coming into town, so I will be having family time. Keeping the schedule is going to be, you know, when family comes, it's always interesting. It's like you're not doing things you would normally do. And it's kind of like it's laid back in a certain way, but mm-hmm. you're also doing stuff you wouldn't normally do. Do you see what I'm saying?
1: Yep. You got to entertain. Now, here's the question. Is your car going to get worked on?
0: I think it may get worked on a little bit.
1: Okay.
0: Well, it's always a bonding experience. You know what I'm saying?
1: There
0: you got something to do with the father-in-law. That's always good.
1: Oh, well, good luck.
0: Thank you. You can come over, too, if you want.
1: That's all right, because before you know it, we'll be together again on Monday.
0: That's right.
1: When you blink. Lyndon Kaiser, everybody, in the WSVA newsroom. 1240 at WSVA. When we come back, we'll go down on the farm and hear from Ish.
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2: This coming Saturday, August 22nd, will be observed nationwide as Antique Tractor Preservation Day. Organizers say each antique tractor has a story to tell about the people who worked the land, embraced innovation, and overcame challenges. Those people then passed along their knowledge, their traditions, and way of life from one generation to the next. Once again, this coming Saturday, August 22nd, will be observed nationwide as Antique Tractor Preservation Day. Pasture conditions are slowly improving around much of the eastern United States due to an increase in soil moisture. In Tennessee, 59% of pastures are in good to excellent condition. In Pennsylvania, it's 67%. And in New York State, 72% of pastures are currently rated in good to excellent condition.
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2: 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Big old salute to all of our listeners in Georgia and Kentucky. 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You're on farm, and I'm Ish.
9: Thanks, Ish. Is On the Farm Report brought to you by Martin's Native Lumber, located off Route 257 west of Dayton on Lumber Mill Road. Ish will be back in a few moments to tell us what happened in our town. 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

0: Maybe it's a school garden. It could be really the sky is the limit, and we love seeing the wonderful and creative ideas that come in.
1: I know we've talked with you guys over the years, and you've named out some of the local schools, not only here in Harrisonburg and Rockingham County, but up and down the Shenandoah Valley that have been awarded these grants. And it's always interesting to hear, like you said, they can be used for so many different things, so many creative ideas that teachers come up with to help educate children about where their food comes from and a little bit more about agriculture.
0: Yes, absolutely. Just as a couple of examples from some of our grants last year that are in the Valley area, we had at Lacey Spring Elementary School, they did tasty lessons from the school garden. Love how that not only helps students learn about growing, plant needs, germination, but also how that connects into nutrition. And so that is a wonderful hands-on lesson. At Stonewall Jackson High School up in Shenandoah, we had a taste of agriculture with student design food trucks, which we thought was a really creative way to also bring in a little bit of entrepreneurship into that, you know, as well. So really, you can see just in those two examples, the wide variety of applications that we do get. So I always tell teachers, really, the sky's the limit. Be creative. We would love to see what your ideas are.
1: I know some of these projects have been used in conjunction with STEM projects and concepts that were being going on. So for some of the schools, that extra $500 boost can mean a lot toward these projects that the teachers all the way from kindergarten through high school want to do with their students.
0: Absolutely. And oftentimes, really, this $500, this allows them not only to do the project this year, but often these are things that can be sustainable for future years. You know, for instance, hydroponic setups where this might help you purchase it the first year, but that's something that those teachers can keep using with, you know, subsequent years of students. So really, you know, expanding that impact and that reach there.
1: Now, the deadline is October the 13th, but there's a special incentive if you get your application in by August the 15th, correct?
0: Absolutely. So teachers have until October the 13th, so plenty of time to sort of plan this out. However, for those that are really excited, have their idea together, and want to get started on it, we have an early decision deadline. And so that is August 15th. And so teachers that apply by that deadline, they'll be notified earlier. So they will find out right at the beginning of September if their grant has been approved and be able to start working right away on that.
1: And if people want to make, or if teachers want to apply, what's the best way for them to find out more information and find that application so that they can enter for a grant?
0: So the best way is to go directly to our website, which is virginia.agclassroom.org, and there you will find it is an online application right there, and so you will submit that. You don't have to mail anything into us. It's an online application, and you can go directly to our website, which again is virginia.agclassroom.org.
1: Well, Lynn, thank you for being with us today.
0: Well, thank you so much. I appreciate it, and we look forward to reading some wonderful applications from Valley teachers.
1: That's Lynn Black, Virginia's Ag in the Classroom Director of Education. I'm Frank Welt, and that's today's WSVA Spotlight on Valley Agriculture.
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3: 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December, 507, up 3.5. Soybeans, November, 1234.25, down 2.25. January, 1249, down 2.5. Wheat, September, 682.25, down 1/2. December, 699.75, down 1/4. Grain prices in Norfolk. Corn, 534, new crop, 504 to 539. Soybeans, 1302, new crop, 1212 to 1262. In the Richmond-Petersburg area, corn, 504. Soybeans, 1252, new crop, 1232. On the Chicago Mercantile Exchange, feeder cattle, September, 323.57, down 535. October 3.

0: 18.62, down 4.07. 5 cattle, October, 213.25, down 4.75. December, 213.92, down 4.35. Lean hogs, October, 80, down 22. December, 70.82, up 7. At the front Royal Stake rated sale, medium and large one steers, 500 to 600 pounds, 3.45. 600 to 700 pounds, 3.45. Heifers, 500 to 600 pounds, 270 to 340. 600 to 700 pounds, 295 to 325. At the Rockingham auction, cows, breakers, 150 to 157. Boning, 141 to 151. Lean, 130 to 140. From the Virginia Market News Service, this is Jonathan Howard.
1: Well, it is the end of the week again, and nothing much happened in our town this week, except they took inventory of all the stop signs. 1, 2, 3, 4, 5, 6, 7, 8. All there. And then, of course, there was the beginning of school. Buses were on the road, moms and dads preparing school lunches bright and early every morning, and then there's football practice and cheerleading practice and marching band practice. Margie and Doug, they live about two places down from the high school in our town. Margie said she just loves to sit out in the backyard every afternoon and listen to the kids in the marching band play. Her favorite marching band song? Thriller. By Michael Jackson. Yeah, they were playing that back in 83 when she was in high school. And the kids in the marching band this year, they're really good. Donnie and Paul were out at the county rifle range earlier this week getting their .22 caliber rifles all sighted in for squirrel season. Yeah, squirrel season starts on Saturday, September the 5th. Donnie was trying out some new hollow points. He put a pie plate on the target at 50 yards and boom, 8 out of 10 were dead center. Paul said the creek down by the old mill site is loaded with gray squirrels this year, and in less than 2 weeks, he plans to be out there amongst them. Patsy and the girls went down to the U-Pick sunflower patch on Wednesday of this week. Yeah, a local dairy farm set aside an acre of prime land right by the road, and they planted sunflowers just for the public to enjoy. The sunflowers on Wednesday, they weren't quite ready to pick, but just give them a few more days, and it's going to be beautiful. No charge. Pick as many as you want. And there is a donation bucket over on the hay wagon if you feel so inclined. Mighty generous of this dairy farm to do that. And the community in our town, they appreciate it. Bud and his boys will be glued to the television this weekend. It is the Little League World Series from Williamsport, Pennsylvania. They're working their way through the brackets for the next several days. And then next weekend, on Sunday, August the 30th, it'll be the final game. Bud likes the team from the Caribbean region, while his boys are picking a team from New England to win it all. But the big event of the week was the marching band getting ready for high school football season. And the band is really good this year. Opening night is Friday, August 28th. And other than that, nothing much happened in our town this week. I'm Ish.
2: 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Temperatures will be around 80 for the next couple of days with plenty of clouds. Could see a couple of showers and thunderstorms tonight and tomorrow, and maybe a scattered thunderstorm on Sunday with a high around 81. Overnight lows going down into the upper 50s over the weekend. Next week, we'll stay around 80 to 82 each day with a chance of some showers and thunderstorms starting Wednesday and continuing through Friday of next week. And for the week of August the 30th, look for temperatures in the mid and upper 70s, maybe touching 80. Chance of rain on Sunday and Monday, and again on

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1: WSVA's local AccuWeather for Harrisonburg and the Shenandoah Valley. Mostly cloudy today, the high of 79. A thunderstorm in spots this evening, then fog with a passing shower late tonight, the low down to 66. Humid with a thunderstorm on Saturday after a cloudy start, clouds and sun for the afternoon, the high 79. Partly sunny, a thundershower in spots Sunday with the high of 81. Less humid Monday, sunny to partly cloudy, the high of 80. I'm AccuWeather meteorologist Jason Caterina on WSVA.
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3: Headed southbound on I-81 at mile marker 204 in Rockbridge County. Expect delays due to that tractor-trailer crash. Traffic is backed up for about 4 miles there, and traffic is getting by on the right shoulder. If you're seeing it and we're not saying it, call the WSVA Traffic and News Tip line at 540-214-2500 and let us know.
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8: The Markley, Van Camp, and Robbins Show. Jamie Markley, David Van Camp, Scott Robbins. Okay, so this ISIS terrorist?
0: Mm-hmm.
8: I mean, that's what you got to call this person.
9: Oh, yeah.
8: The what?
9: The large woman?
8: Yeah, this is...
9: Yeah.
8: This is an audio format. I mean, you can do your big chipmunk cheeks with your hands out away from your face, but no one saw it, Scott.
9: I saw a picture of her and...
0: beefy, yeah. Yes. Yeah.
9: Yeah, beefy.
0: Yeah. Jeez. Upstate New York woman. Now this is like the second upstate New York woman in the last couple months who has apparently converted to Islam and pledged allegiance to ISIS. What's going on? I'm very concerned.
8: Great question, man.
0: But yeah, she was planning to blow up the state capitol in Albany. Jessica Bowie is her name. Converted to Islam a few years ago, pledged allegiance to ISIS. Now, the FBI had been keeping their eye on her. And some of the way this went down, I hate, because what they did was they gave her a fake gun and then had informants go with her to Home Depot to get supplies to build a bomb. It's like, wow. I hate it when they do that stuff. It's like,
8: why is that?
0: Well, because it's entrapment.
8: Yeah.
0: I mean, that doesn't excuse anything plan, but still.
9: But
0: like,
9: you're going to Home Depot to buy stuff to build a bomb with.
0: Yes, and the FBI paid for it. That's a problem. Yeah. But Craig Tremaroli with the FBI laid out the allegations.
8: Okay.
10: You'll see in the court documents that she once wrote, quote, "Praise be Allah for September 11th. Also in the court documents, she told the source that she went from a little girl waving an American flag after 9/11 to now having stickers of the fallen towers. Folks, let that sink in.
8: Yeah.
10: Again, Miss Bowie didn't just want to kill lawmakers. She wanted a complete disruption of our government. And after that, she planned to flee the country and one day come back to, quote, do more, such as New Year's Eve in Times Square, even stating she would come back to attack the White House and the president, but only after she bombed the state capitol.
8: Man.
0: I do have a practical question here, and maybe I'm having a Scott Robbins moment.
8: Yes.
0: Where do you get 9/11 stickers?
8: That's a good question.
9: You mean with the towers?
0: With the
9: burning?
0: Towers falling, yes, and burning.
9: Falling? Oh, I suppose there's sorts of like, dark places where you can
0: Lisa
9: get them.
0: Lisa Al Frank, spelled with a Q out there?
8: I don't know.
9: Probably. Yeah.
8: Akbar is us. I don't know where you get those.
9: Akbar is us.
8: I have no idea. Never been in the market for that before.
9: Kids love that store.
8: Of course they do.
9: Yeah.
8: Okay, is this just a nut? Are we talking about mental illness here or just a dark soul?
9: Oh, I think.
8: And I guess I'm asking this because you got a woman that murdered her three kids, and we're having the conversation of whether or not she's going to be found guilty or not.
9: I can't tell you how much this story really bothers me for a lot of different reasons. But number one, she killed her three kids.
8: Yes.

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4: WSVA's local AccuWeather for Harrisonburg and the Shenandoah Valley. Mostly cloudy today, the high of 79. A thunderstorm in spots this evening, then fog with a passing shower late tonight, the low down to 66. Humid with a thunderstorm on Saturday after a cloudy start, clouds and sun for the afternoon, the high 79. Partly sunny, a thundershower in spots Sunday with the high of 81.

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5: It just cracks me up when he's like, Chef Man. Like, pregnant pause.
7: Because if you missed it earlier in the week, he kept calling it Chefman.
5: Yes.
6: I did.
5: It was the slush.
6: To me, I look at it and the words, but the word is saying Chefman on there.
5: It was the Chefman.
6: And it's like blinking that to me. And I know I can't. And so I have to do it slowly. And these guys are cracking up over here.
5: Every time.
6: And I can see them out of the corner of my eye. And it's like, dang.
7: It's all of a sudden, Chefman Slushies Max. And there's a huge pregnant pause. Like, what just happened?
6: I feel like I just accomplished something.
7: Yes. And you're like, yay!
6: I'm sort of enjoying the moment.
7: Yeah. All right. Well, I guess, forget Nimrods in the news. We don't have time for that.
6: I think we just did it.
7: There you go. And then the Friday Five. Why are we doing this, David?
5: It's Improve Your Handshake Day. Songs with shake, shook, shaking, whatever.
7: Yes, all in the title. If you want to get in early, the number is 1-888-485-MVCR. It's Shake Song for the Friday Five. We'll kick it off next.
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1: WSVA's local AccuWeather for Harrisonburg and the Shenandoah Valley. Mostly cloudy today, the high of 79. A thunderstorm in spots this evening, then fog with a passing shower late tonight, the low down to 66. Humid with a thunderstorm on Saturday after a cloudy start, clouds and sun for the afternoon, the high 79. Partly sunny, a thundershower in spots Sunday with the high of 81. Less humid Monday, sunny to partly cloudy, the high of 80. I'm AccuWeather meteorologist Jason Caterina on WSVA.
2: For News Talk 92.1 and 550 WSVA, I'm Carolyn Unger. Taking a look at traffic on I-81 southbound near mile marker 204 in Rockbridge County, and this is in between Raytheon and Davis. Motorists can expect delays due to a tractor-trailer crash. Traffic backups are approximately 4 miles. And taking a look at the news for this afternoon, the town of Bridgewater has a new police chief, and optimism is growing for Democrats in one Virginia congressional district. For WSVA News, I'm Carolyn Unger.
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7: 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Oh, it's Friday. That feels good. 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
7: Okay, for the countdown today. What day is it, David?
11: It is national, I think it's actually the whole week, handshake week.
7: You can't have a bad handshake. It's no good.
11: Yeah, not, nope. Don't let it be a wriggler, you know?
7: Mm-mm. A wriggler?
11: Yeah, like a fish.
7: Yeah, you got to be good and firm.
12: Yes. Yeah, I agree with that.
7: So you're doing shake songs, David?
11: Yes.
7: Shaking, shake in.
11: Yeah, shook. Yeah.
7: Sure. Any of those will work. There's great songs. Mm-hmm. We were debating this yesterday, which is always fun. The number to call is 1-888-485-MVCR. And who's up first?
11: Started off with Ed in Michigan. Hey, Ed.
13: Hey, boys. Happy Friday to you.
7: Happy Friday.
13: Well, Mary was a fast machine, and she kept her motor clean, but Eddie got there faster. AC/DC shook me all night long.
7: Oh, yeah. And it's a walk-off,
0: number
7: Freddie.
0: Number one.

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0: It was a huge MTV song.
1: Not a top 40 song.
0: Yeah.
1: Love that full production.
0: Yeah, the production could have been better, man. Second record was way better for the production. That was fun, though. Yeah. Share the lyrics sometime. It's really heartfelt.
1: It's a love song.
2: Well, yeah, and I think next week when we do songs with Boom Boom in it, we've got our number one already.
0: I don't know, man. I mean, you got Pat Travers probably number one, and then you got Skid Row there. Yeah. All right, David, who's next?
3: Let's talk to our good friend Debbie. Hey, Deb.
4: Hi, boys. It's Debbie. Me.
0: See, hi, Debbie. Scott would say you're a democratic socialist because you bring energy to this party.
2: No, I didn't say that. I said those songs. No,
0: isn't
2: no.
0: Isn't that awful of him?
2: Don't say that. I never said that about you, Debbie, at all. Period. That's a lie.
4: Well, you're making it up. That is a total lie, boys.
2: Yes, I know.
4: My guesses were, first of all, but it wasn't on the list, was Shaken All Over by the Guess Who.
2: Oh, that's a good song, too.
4: Yeah, and so I picked Taylor Swift, Shake It Off.
2: Shake It Off.
0: Yeah, it's like this. Okay, and this is, you know, well, you're a Swiftie, so you had this. But all these other songs that you were saying, these great songs, you didn't bring in. Why didn't you bring in the other one, the Guess Who?
2: Oh, Shaking All Over? I didn't even think about it, but she's right. It's a really good song. But didn't think about it.
0: So you failed her.
2: Yeah, I did.

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1: ABC News, I'm Mike Dubosky. Navy officials are considering renaming an aircraft carrier after President Trump. The vessel was set to be named after a black World War II service member named Doris Miller. Here's ABC News White House correspondent Karen Travers.
2: This would be unprecedented if they do follow through with this move. Two sources familiar with the discussion say it is something under consideration. This aircraft carrier had been christened back during the first Trump administration back in 2020.
1: Speaking of aircraft carriers, the USS Abraham Lincoln is now on its way back to the U.S. after 9 months deployed in the Middle East. The military has downplayed reports of poor living conditions aboard that vessel. The USS George Washington is taking its place in the Arabian Sea. And John Roberts, Chief Justice of the Supreme Court, now says work on President Trump's White House ballroom can continue.

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2: WSVA's local AccuWeather for Harrisonburg and the Shenandoah Valley. Mostly cloudy today, the high of 79. A thunderstorm in spots this evening, then fog with a passing shower late tonight, the low down to 66. Humid with a thunderstorm on Saturday after a cloudy start, clouds and sun for the afternoon, the high 79. Partly sunny, a thundershower in spots Sunday with the high of 81. Less humid Monday, sunny to partly cloudy, the high of 80. I'm AccuWeather meteorologist Jason Caterina on WSVA.
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4: The Markley, Van Camp, and Robbins Show. Jamie Markley, David Van Camp, Scott Robbins. The Robbins trifecta, his top three stories coming up in a few. News update, David Van Camp.
5: Well, there was this bugaboo, a lawsuit over the construction of the ballroom and the bunker at the White House. Remember this this old, like, liberal boomer ex-federal contractor or whatever. She used to work for the federal government. Sued because of aesthetic injury. She didn't like it.
4: Right.
5: And so a judge temporarily, once again, halted construction of this, even though, I mean, they've already torn down part of the building. You might as well let them finish building it.
4: Yeah, what are you going to do now?
5: Well, the Supreme Court had until today to weigh in on it, and they have said, no, go ahead, keep building it for now while the lawsuit makes its way through the courts. But, yeah.
4: Well, there you go. Did you see the failing New York Times lost the defamation lawsuit? Has been ordered to pay $9.25 million to this former Alabama basketball player.
6: I don't think that's enough either.
4: Well, the jury ruled that the New York Times defamed Kai Spears, then an 18-year-old freshman walk-on for the university's Crimson Tide basketball team. It was the 2023 report linking him to a fatal shooting. After a 9-day trial, the 8-person jury determined that Spears was owed that money, over $9 million. He was mentioned in the report in Times sports writer Billy Witz. He was falsely identified as being a passenger in the car at the site of the January 2023 shooting that resulted in the death of 23-year-old Jamea Harris. And then the Times issued a lengthy editor's note to the report June 2023, but only after Spears filed the defamation lawsuit. Like a little too late. Mm. And you always hear, boy, it's really hard to prove a defamation suit.
6: It is.
4: But they did it.
5: All right.
4: It can be done.
6: This one didn't sound that hard to me, though. Gosh, dang.
4: I know.
5: Yeah, the bar is always incredibly high to protect the First Amendment of news organizations and individuals. And to rule against the New York Times is even rarer because they got lawyers up the wazoo.
4: Mm-hmm.
5: Very talented lawyers. But yeah, this one, it's pretty open and shut.
4: Yeah. So I thought that was interesting. And then did you see where the dude, maybe you mentioned this before, that blew the whistle on Jason Arday?
5: Yeah.
4: And again, no one wanted to see him die.
5: Of course not.
4: The guy that, you know, went and found out all of the fraud on this guy was just suspended from his job.
5: Yeah. They're investigating him for possible discrimination.
4: That's how bonkers that whole system is.
6: That's incredible.
4: Yes. And his name is Nathan, is it Koffness?
5: I think so, yeah.
4: He's the one that first exposed, at least in public, Jason Arday's fabulous history and his history of academic fraud, has been suspended from his position at Ghent University. Apparently a lot of people inside academia already knew that Jason Arday was a fraud. But he was the first one that really exposed it.
5: Well, they're afraid to say anything because of what's going to probably happen to this guy. He's probably going to lose his gig
4: for telling the truth.

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9: From ABC News. Mike Dubusky. The defense team in the Lindsey Clancy murder trial rested its case today. The Massachusetts mother is on trial after admitting to killing her three children in 2023. Clancy, who's pleaded not guilty, has been making an insanity defense, with her lawyer saying she was suffering from postpartum psychosis.
10: We know, of course, that Clancy acknowledges that she was responsible for her children's death, and this, in effect, is kind of becoming a trial of dueling expert witnesses. So, in this case, prosecutors say that the jury shouldn't be told about this argument about involuntary intoxication, all these medications that Clancy was on. The defense lawyer pushed back on that, said this is clearly a case about intoxication. Clancy was on more than a dozen different psychiatric meds in the 4 months before the killings.
9: ABC's Peter Haralambos. Closing arguments in that trial are expected early next week. Supreme Court Chief Justice John Roberts says construction on President Trump's $400 million White House ballroom can move forward. It comes after a lower court's decision halting the controversial project as the court considers legal challenges.
11: The Supreme Court Chief Justice John Roberts not explaining why he's put this stay in place, but he has essentially press the pause button on that appellate decision and the lower court decision beneath it, so construction can continue for now.
9: ABC Chief National Correspondent Stephen Portnoy. New storms in the Midwest are prompting evacuation orders. Here's ABC News meteorologist Kenton Jewicki.
12: East of Columbus, Ohio, Buckeye Lake, Ohio, this is Interstate 70, completely covered in water, so it is closed in both directions for miles. And the village of Buckeye Lake has emergency evacuations in effect right now.
9: Last night, two tornadoes touched down in the Northeast, causing widespread damage in parts of Delaware and on New York's Long Island. And Prince Harry and Meghan Markle have announced they're planning to move back to the UK. 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
3: A new Gallup poll finds that a historically low number of Americans, about 13%, admit to drinking too much, while overall alcohol consumption has fallen to its lowest level in nearly 9 decades. ABC's Jim Ryan has more.
4: That's not to say that Americans aren't finding other ways to drown their sorrows or celebrate their successes. Apart from the Gallup survey, the National Institute on Drug Abuse reports that about a quarter of men and 1 in 5 women use cannabis on a regular basis. And about 30% of them report signs of cannabis use disorder, including finding it difficult or impossible to stop.
3: After the death last weekend of actress Hayden Panettiere, there's been a renewed focus on a decision made a decade ago by beauty company Neutrogena. ABC's Andrea Fujihi has the latest.
5: Neutrogena is addressing days of backlash over how it treated Hayden Panettiere. Earlier this year, Panettiere said the skincare giant didn't re-sign her as a spokesperson in 2016 after she spoke openly about her postpartum depression. Now, in a statement, the company says, "We made her feel unsupported during a very difficult time. This is not what Neutrogena stands for." The brand says it's now making a significant investment to expand access to postpartum care.
3: Investigators, including the DEA, are trying to determine how Panettiere died. And top-ranked men's tennis player Jannik Sinner has withdrawn from the U.S. Open because of a knee injury. I'm Mike Dubosky, ABC News.
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8: Well, let's see here. The Friday afternoon commute is off to a very good start. No incidents, no accidents, no backups, no delays to tell you about. However, if you're seeing it and we're not saying it, call the WSVA traffic tip line. It's 540-214-2500. Give us a call and let us know.
9: WSVA's local AccuWeather for Harrisonburg and the Shenandoah Valley. Mostly cloudy today, the high of 79. A thunderstorm in spots this evening, then fog with a passing shower late tonight, the low down to 66. Humid with a thunderstorm on Saturday after a cloudy start, clouds and sun for the afternoon, the high 79. Partly sunny, a thundershower in spots Sunday with the high of 81. Less humid Monday, sunny to partly cloudy, the high of 80. I'm AccuWeather meteorologist Jason Caterina on WSVA.
8: It is 77 degrees, almost to our projected high of near 80. 65% the relative humidity. The barometric pressure is steady at 30.06. A little wind out of the east, 1 to 2 miles an hour, under partly cloudy skies. 3:07 at WSVA. Welcome to late afternoons. Congratulations, you made it to a Friday. Another week is just about in the books. We'll begin the program in the WSVA newsroom, where Carolyn has local, state, and area news.
10: 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The Harrisonburg Police Department is seeking the public's help identifying a person of interest in an alleged shoplifting incident that took place at Ulta Beauty in the Valley Mall. Authorities say store security footage shows the woman going to various locations in the store, emptying products from their packaging and placing those products inside a white bag. View a photo at rocktownnow.com. Anyone with information on this case should contact the Harrisonburg Police

0: department or submit a tip anonymously at harrisonburgva.gov/tip411. A diesel spill was at the center of an accident that snarled traffic on Interstate 81 this morning in Augusta County. Fire Lieutenant Aaron Bryant says the two-vehicle crash happened on I-81 North shortly after 7 o'clock near the Middle River Overpass Bridge, a mile marker 228 in Verona.
1: One pickup truck pulling a trailer and one tractor trailer, and it had a 50-gallon diesel fuel spill that we notified DEQ on.
0: Bryant reports that a hazardous materials crew cleaned up the diesel spill, and by 8 a.m., Augusta County Fire and Rescue had cleared the scene. No one was injured in the incident. Both northbound lanes were temporarily closed as a heavy wrecker team worked to strengthen the tractor trailer for removal. Virginia State Police is investigating the cause of the crash. A Warren County Board of Supervisors has been charged with assault and battery following a confrontation after Tuesday night's Board of Supervisors meeting. According to the Warren County Sheriff's Office, the other man initially declined charges and medical treatment, but then later sought care and asked to pursue the case. A Class 1 misdemeanor warrant was then served on Hugh Henry yesterday morning. Henry was released on a summons and is scheduled to appear in Warren County General District Court on October 21st. Shenandoah County Sheriff Tim Carter has released a monthly update on his drug interdiction team's proactive efforts to keep illegal narcotics out of the community. During the month of July, Carter says deputies conducted targeted operations and traffic enforcement focused on identifying criminal activity connected to narcotics trafficking and other related offenses.
2: Here are some of the drug interdiction team statistics for the month of July. 68 traffic stops, 3 summonses, 7 warrants served, 4 total arrests, and 11 canine callouts.
0: Carter reports that the team seized over 1,100 grams of methamphetamine, 109 grams of cocaine, and 3 firearms. Anyone with information related to illegal narcotic activity to contact the Shenandoah County Sheriff's Office. NOAA says Virginia could see a warmer than normal fall as a powerful El Nino continues to strengthen. For those hoping for an early taste of sweater weather, you may have to wait. A new fall outlook from NOAA's Climate Prediction Center shows Virginia and much of the Mid-Atlantic are favored to experience above normal temperatures from September through November. Forecasters say a strengthening El Nino is playing a major role in the outlook and has more than a 90% chance of becoming a very strong event by fall and winter. For News Talk 92.1 and 550 WSBA, I'm Carolyn Unger.
3: 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You're listening to Late Afternoons. I'm Mario Retrosi. Carolyn Unger in the WSVA newsroom. You want to hear something interesting?
0: Sure.
3: Kind of funny if you ask me.
0: Okay.
3: So I was in Walmart this morning. And I get my things. One of the things is this brace for my elbow, which hurts to no end, but that's beside the point. Anyway, so I get to the checkout and it's $9.98. I put a 20 in. So math tells me I'll get 10.02 back, right? But you know, stores are now starting to round up change because of the penny shortage. So when I put my 20 in, it comes back 10.05. And so I'm thinking, oh, okay, I'll get a nickel.
0: Yeah.
3: And my $10 bill. But guess what?
0: What?
3: I got 5 pennies back. So they round up because of the penny shortage.
0: But then give you
3: pennies. Give me 5 pennies. So there you go.
0: Yeah.
3: So I got 3 bonus pennies. That's how it works now.
0: I guess.
3: A windfall. And I'll take it. So there you go. Something to look forward to.
0: Oh, boy.
3: A windfall of 3 pennies. Anyway, how are you?
0: I'm doing all right. I don't know. I kind of had a late night last night.
3: Well, because you had trivia at Sagebird.
0: Yeah, so I was a little tired this morning.
3: Okay, how'd you do at Sagebird?
0: Not the best.
3: Oh no!
0: Well, it was the entire game was difficult until usually the whole game is fine until the last two, and that's when we dwindle a little bit.
3: Okay,
0: this was the opposite. The last two were actually great, but not enough to.
3: You dug yourself too big of a hole to get out.
0: Yeah,
3: but you finished strong. You had a good kick at the end. Mm-hmm. And you were telling me that you got, there was one, I guess, category that you got all right.
0: Yes, yes. It was trios.
3: Trios. It was, not musical trios.
0: No, like movie trios.
3: Movie trios.
0: And they would name like all the actors and you had to guess, you know, what movie it was.
3: And you got them all right.
0: Yeah. A lot of them were really easy. Obviously, it was like Harry Potter and Twilight. Like those are very simple. Mm-hmm.

0: The one I was a little so-so about, it was Clint Eastwood, and I can't remember the rest, but it ended, we were like, The Good, the Bad, and the Ugly, that's the only Clint Eastwood thing we could think of.
1: Really? That's the only Clint Eastwood movie you can think of?
0: I mean, we figured, okay. Also, it was The Good, the Bad, and the Ugly, and we were like, okay, you know.
1: So at least if there was one movie you thought of, it was the right one.
0: Yeah, yeah.
1: Oh, okay.
0: And then there was one where it was George Clooney, and at first I was like, oh, is this going to be like Ocean's 11? Right. Or what is the Ocean's?
1: Ocean's 11. Was the first, and then 10, 9, 8, 7, 6.
0: Okay, yeah.
1: There you go. But I think 11 was the first one.
0: Ocean's 11. And then they said Tim Blake Nelson, and I was like, no, that's Oh Brother, Where Art Thou? Okay. Right there.
1: All right. So there you go. So you got that part right.
0: Yeah, yeah. No, I was like, oh, I'm ready for this one. This is the one I'm ready.
1: Okay.
0: And the other ones that kind of held us back, it was, you know, the images round, and it was like Virginia native plants.
1: Oh, Virginia native plants.
0: Some of them we did get, like dogwood and maple and all that stuff. But there were others that we were like, excuse me. I've never seen that before in my life.
1: All right. So no top five this week.
0: No, but that's okay.
1: All right. All well, right. Back to the drawing board.
0: Yeah.
1: Well, let's see. I'll conjure up some things. We'll go back to practice.
0: Okay.
1: For next week. Mm-hmm. You going to do it next week?
0: Oh, yeah.
1: All right.
0: Yeah, that's all the right. plan.
1: We'll come back. We'll come back for some homework and some practice. We'll get you ready for next week.
0: Okay.
1: Carolyn Unger in the WSVA Newsroom. It's 3:14. It's Friday. That means you're wondering what to do when you get off work this afternoon. Well, there's plenty to do in downtown Harrisonburg. Emily Winter.

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0: Are free and clear up and down the valley. No incidents, no accidents, no backups, no delays to tell you about. However, if you're seeing it and we're not saying it, call the WSVA traffic tip line. It is 540-214-2500. Give us a call and let us know.
1: WSVA's local AccuWeather for Harrisonburg and the Shenandoah Valley. A thunderstorm in spots this evening. Then we'll have fog with a passing shower late. The low down to 66. Humid Saturday with a thunderstorm. After a cloudy start, a mix of clouds and sun for the afternoon. The high 79. Partly sunny, a thundershower in spots Sunday with a high of 81. And a pleasant day to kick off the new week Monday. Sunny to partly cloudy and less humid with a high of 80. I'm AccuWeather meteorologist Jason Caterina on WSVA.
0: 78 degrees. Relative humidity at 62%. The barometric pressure steady at 30.04. Little wind out of the south at 1 to 2 miles an hour under partly cloudy skies. 320 at News Talk 92.1 and 550 WSVA. Well, it's that time of the week again. We get to talk to Emily Winter with Harrisonburg Downtown Renaissance. She gets to run down everything happening in downtown Harrisonburg this weekend. How are you?
2: Doing well. Excited to, get started with the fall game. We're back to school and it's going to be great.
0: All right. Well, when folks get off work at 5 o'clock this afternoon, they're looking for something to do. What is there to do starting tonight in downtown Harrisonburg?
2: Yeah. So tonight, if you are a dance fan, you are in luck. The Harrisonburg Dance Cooperative is going to be doing an open rehearsal of their upcoming show Currents, which is opening in October. So you get a little bit of a sneak peek. They'll be practicing this evening. So it's come and go. You get to see the space, get to see the dancers, and get to see some art being created in real time, which is really awesome. But everyone knows Friday is live music night, first and foremost, in downtown Harrisonburg. We have three great options for you this evening. Dr. Howe and the Reasons to Live, great local group, is going to be at Pale Fire at 7 p.m. for a free show. We also know that the Crow's Lobby Bar and Hotel Madison is going to have live music as well. They'll be hosting JMU's Tim Miller, which is really exciting. That will be from 8 until 10:30 p.m. And then we also have a live music event happening at Coffee Hound this evening at 8 p.m. This is a ticketed show, so make sure you get those tickets or bring $10 at the door. But they'll be hosting Tim Casher with guests Uncle Benjean and Sammy G. So three awesome live music opportunities for you this evening in downtown Harrisonburg.
0: All right. And if they want to find out more information on these and all the events you mentioned, what can they do?
2: Yeah, you can visit our website. We're downtownharrisonburg.org. We have a very detailed calendar there for you. We also will post our weekend roundups on social media. Just search for Downtown Harrisonburg on Instagram, Facebook. Give us a follow. You'll see the information there, too.
0: We're talking with Emily Winter of Harrisonburg Downtown Renaissance. Anything else for Friday night before we move on to Saturday?
2: Yeah, last thing for Friday before we go on to Saturday. Of course, it is also karaoke night. Definitely head on over to Sagebird for their karaoke from 8 until midnight. It is a great time. But for your early risers on Saturday, we have some options for you, too. We have that weekly group run that happens at Black Sheep every Saturday at 7 a.m. And then, of course, we have our Harrisonburg Farmers Market from 8 until 1. Expect to get fresh produce, artisan goods, live music, a whole nine yards over there. And then also at the Harrisonburg Dance Cooperative in the morning, they are doing their deep stretch class, which is a free class for anyone open to the public. Great way to lumber up for the rest of your day.
0: Fantastic. That's a great way to wake up on Saturday, but things continue Saturday afternoon.
2: Yeah, definitely things to do in the afternoon and evening. The big one this Saturday is going to be the Bubble Bash, which is going to be at Sagebird. This is from 3 to 10, so pretty much all day. It's going to be a family-friendly event. There'll be tons of vendors. Of course, there'll be cider. And there's going to be plenty of giant bubbles, thanks to Bubbles in the Berg. If you've ever seen Bubbles in the Berg, you know what I'm talking about. It is going to be a fun time over there. Again, Sagebird, 3 to 10 p.m. Saturday. It's also going to be the fall open house for Living Room Co. So during their hours on Saturday, you can preview all of the fall decor. I know I personally am ready for fall, so I am personally excited for that, too. They're going to be having a slushy machine, samples, deals. think henna tattoos, surprise.

0: And much more. Again, that's going to be at Living Room Co., and that's over in the Liberty Street Mercantile Building, which is a beautiful building, too.
1: All right. I know there's live music set for Saturday.
0: Yeah, of course, live music on Saturday. Definitely check out Hotel Madison. They'll be hosting Dwight Martin at Monty's from 8 to 10:30 p.m. for a free show. And then moving on to Sunday. Sunday, as you know, is a great way to get limber and going for the rest of the week. Over at Yoga Soul, we have a Hot 26 and 2 class. If you're not familiar with that one, it is 26 postures and 2 breathing exercises. So great combination of meditation and exercise. It's going to be from 9 till 10:30 on Sunday. Of course, we have morning yoga at Sagebird. That one's my favorite because it also comes with a glass of cider. That starts at 10 a.m. And the big event Sunday is going to be the Great Valley Baking Challenge Kids Snack Down. This is going to be happening at the Loft. It is a relaxed, kids-friendly, picnic-style gathering this year. No cutthroat smackdowns like in the past, but it is still going to be a great event. Definitely check that out. Again, it's going to be at the Loft this Sunday from 2 to 4 p.m., so come hungry.
1: And again, if they want more information on these events that you mentioned, what can they do?
0: Yeah, more information about these events happening the weekend and throughout the week are on our website, downtownharrisonburg.org. We have a calendar there. We also are on social media. Just search for Downtown Harrisonburg on Instagram and Facebook, and you'll find information about downtown there, too.
1: Is there anything else on Sunday you want to mention or anything else that you want to reiterate?
0: Oh, I do want to preview something for next week. So next week, August 29th, we're doing our JMU Block Party in the Berg event. This is our official welcome back party for our JMU Dukes who are returning this week. We're very excited. But it is open to the public. You can see the marching Royal Dukes downtown. There's going to be putt-putt, vendors, food trucks, the whole nine yards. That's happening Saturday from 2 to 4. So mark your calendars. And it's also, hot tip, the best time to get dinner downtown after the event because it closes out and you can get all the tables, outside even included, to close out your summer. So looking forward to seeing you all then.
1: And that's Saturday, August 29th, correct?
0: Saturday, August 29th.
1: We'll talk more about that next week when we talk to Emily Winter with Harrisonburg Downtown Renaissance. As always, thank you for the time, the information. And again, we'll look forward to talking to you again next weekend.
0: Yeah, have a great weekend.
2: I'm Dan Loney with Your Money Now. Walmart is adding new contactless payments to its stores and adding another convenience for its shoppers. One of the payment systems will be Apple Pay, which had been a point of contention with its customers not being available in the past. The contactless options should be available by the end of the year. Shares of BJ's Wholesale Club are up around 4% today after posting better than expected results last quarter. The company saw earnings per share of $1.36 with revenue of $6.09 billion. It also raised its fiscal year forecast for earnings per share by about 20 cents to a range of $4.60 to $4.80 a share. Cryptocurrency stocks are on the rise as Bitcoin continues its march higher, and it's on a pace to be up more than 20% for the week. Robinhood is up 13% today. Coinbase is up more than 7%. Stocks are higher across

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5: The town of Bridgewater has a new police chief. And for those who plan to drive to Northern Virginia this weekend, Virginia State Police will participate in Operation Disrupt on all 76 miles of Interstate 66 on Saturday, Sunday, and Monday. I'll have details on these and other stories following ABC News at the bottom of the hour on WSVA.
4: 78 degrees at 3:30. 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
6: ABC News, I'm Mike Dubusky. Closing arguments are set to begin next week in the Lindsey Clancy murder trial. The defense rested today. They'd been arguing Clancy was suffering from postpartum psychosis when she killed her three children in 2023. A new order from the Chief Justice of the Supreme Court, John Roberts, has allowed construction on the White House ballroom to continue. ABC's Stephen Portnoy has more.
7: The Chief Justice of the United States putting a stay in place, preventing a preliminary injunction that would have taken effect today from going into effect. It means that construction on the ballroom can continue, and not just the security-related portions, but all of the project.
6: After living in California for several years, Prince Harry and Meghan Markle are moving back to the UK. The family plans to live in a private, non-royal residence near London, according to The Telegraph. It comes after we learned Harry and others will have to pay $13 million to the Daily Mail newspaper after losing an invasion of privacy case. This is ABC News.
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4: Well, roads are looking good up and down the valley. However, if your travels take you over to the Charlottesville area, we got a problem on Interstate 64 westbound. You know, that's been a problem area this week. It's like the third time that there's been a vehicle crash at around mile marker 112. That's the Ivy area west of Charlottesville. West right shoulder is closed. There are possible delays. Again, there's that pocket of 64 where there's no VDOT cameras from the Crozet exit at 107 to the first Charlottesville exit at 118. So we'll just have to take their word for it that you can expect delays on 64 westbound at around mile marker 112. Again, the crash is on the shoulder. If you're seeing it, and we're not saying it, call the WSVA.

0: Stephen Kasem will take over the post left vacant by former Chief Philip Redd after his retirement last month. Kasem, who is currently a lieutenant in the Augusta County Sheriff's Office, a commander of the Criminal Investigations Division, was chosen from a strong pool of 16 candidates. Assistant Town Manager Alex Wilmer says the search team was impressed by Kasem's record and his knack for building positive relationships.
1: I think his experience, his leadership, and his commitment to serving Bridgewater will really make him a great fit here in town.
0: Kasem served in both Stanton and Charlottesville before moving to Augusta County. His first day as Bridgewater's police chief is August 31st. For those who plan to drive to Northern Virginia this weekend, Virginia State Police will participate in Operation Disrupt on all 76 miles of Interstate 66 on Saturday, Sunday, and Monday. Spokesman Matt Demline says preliminary data shows that from January 1st to August 15th, there were 443 persons who died in traffic crashes on Virginia roads. That compares to 499 people who died during the same time period last year.
2: Although we are seeing a decrease in fatalities across Virginia roadways, our mission to preserve life and protect the vulnerable continues. Virginians will see troopers along I-64 promoting safety through strategic presence.
0: Demline added that on February 21st and 22nd, state police conducted a similar operation on I-66. Troopers cited 53 drivers for reckless driving, 53 for distracted driving, and 66 drivers for speeding. Optimism is growing for Democrats in one Virginia congressional district. National Democrats believe there is an opportunity to flip Virginia's 5th congressional district this fall. The Democratic Congressional Campaign Committee has added Tom Perriello to this year's Red to Blue program. The committee will offer Perriello's campaign guidance, resources, training, and fundraising support through the program. The former Democratic congressman is challenging Republican Congressman John McGuire in November's election. Governor Abigail Spanberger is telling state lawmakers to brace for the impact of federal job and health care cuts. Spanberger warned members of the General Assembly's financial committees yesterday that while markets climbed last year, recent history shows that they can fall just the same.
3: As they did in 2009, when this same kind of revenue dropped nearly 20% and then another 17% the year after. The lesson here is an old one, but it bears repeating. When times are good, it can be tempting to budget as if they will stay that way forever.
0: The governor added that federal cuts have eliminated more than 43,000 jobs and left 300,000 Virginians at risk of losing Medicaid coverage. The state has set aside some money to help those in need, but Spanberger said the cuts may force some Virginians to choose between paying for health care or paying for groceries. Today is National Fentanyl Prevention and Awareness Day. Law enforcement agencies continue to stress that fentanyl poses a serious threat to communities, especially in the form of counterfeit pills that can be deadly with just one dose. Shenandoah County Sheriff Tim Carter says it is critical that everyone understands the risks and works together to raise awareness. He encourages everyone to stay informed, talk to your loved ones, and help spread the word. Together, everyone can help prevent tragedy and save lives. For News Talk 92.1 and 550 WSBA, I'm Carolyn Unger.
4: 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You're listening to Late Afternoons. I'm Mario Ritrosi, Carolyn Unger in the WSVA newsroom. So have you gone on, you went on vacation, didn't you?
0: I did, yeah.
4: All right. What do you think of the top 10 best places to vacation? Mm. This is via usnews.com.
0: Mm.
4: Top 10 best places to vacation.
0: And this is all over the world.
4: All over the world.
0: I'm going to go, I mean, Hawaii has to be on there.
4: All right. It's an island in Hawaii.
0: Oh, no. Okay.
4: You know the islands? Maui.
0: Not Maui. Okay. Thank you. I've never been, so I don't.
4: I mean, you know, there's Oahu and then the big island, but Maui, number six on the list.
0: Is London on there?
4: London is not on there.
0: Or anywhere in Greece?
4: Greece is not on there.
0: Okay. I would have thought, but, Turks and Caicos?
4: Actually, I went there 5 years ago. It was a great place. Would not go back. Mm. And it's not on the list.
0: This is where I vacationed and I had a good time few years ago. The Outer Banks?
4: The Outer Banks. No, actually, Hawaii is the only United States place on
0: really?
4: This list. Yes.
0: Okay.
4: Some of these
0: All
4: places
0: right.
4: I've never heard of before.
0: Well, as someone who's only been on a plane once, let me try to think about this. So,
4: oh, wait a minute. There is one Greek place.
0: Ooh.
4: There is one Greek place.
0: What's it called?
4: Petra.

0: Petra.
1: Petra?
0: Petra.
1: Petra.
0: Yes.
1: Cool.
0: I think it's Greek, if I'm not mistaken. Anyway, that's number 10 on the list.
1: Cool. Okay.
0: So there you go.
1: I was thinking there has to be something in Greece in there.
0: There you go.
1: Anywhere in Europe?
0: Yes.
1: Okay. No, any cities specifically?
0: Actually, Petra's in southern Jordan, but it's got Greek stuff in the background.
1: Okay.
0: So cool. There you go. You weren't getting that. I would have never guessed that.
1: No.
0: Actually, there's a couple in Europe.
1: Okay. Okay. Paris.
0: Not that one.
1: Okay.
0: Think of European capitals.
1: Okay. Okay. Not Berlin.
0: Not that one.
1: Okay. I was going to say. I'm trying to think of capitals. This is probably not a capital. This is the only thing I could think of in Italy, Milan.
0: No, but it is in Italy.
1: It is in Italy.
0: Yes. The capital of Italy.
1: What is Rome?
0: Rome is number 3 on the list.
1: Say Rome.
0: There you go. Rome is 3 on the list. Then just north of Italy.
1: Oh, no. I'm trying to think of the map.
0: Oh, I forgot you're not very good at geography.
1: I'm not good at geography. I need to have the map like in front of me.
0: Okay.
1: You know what I mean?
0: Yes.
1: Okay. Okay. Somewhere in Spain.
0: North. Directly north of Italy. Skiing. A lot of skiing here.
1: Switzerland.
0: Bam! Yeah. I'll give it to you. The Swiss Alps.
1: Swiss Alps.
0: That's number 1 on the list.
1: Oh, no. Oh.
0: Number 1. Oh. Number 1 best place to vacation via usnews.com, the Swiss Alps.
1: I'd love to go one day.
0: Okay.
1: Who knows?
0: All right. Let's see here.
1: Anywhere in Spain?
0: Nowhere in Spain.
1: Oh, okay.
0: But there is one in the Far East.
1: Okay.
0: And it is the capital of this Far East country.
1: Far East.
0: And they went from the Far East to Hawaii and did some not so nice things while they were in Hawaii.
1: Japan.
0: And the capital of that is?
1: Tokyo.
0: Number 5 on the list, Tokyo.
1: Yeah. Tokyo.
0: There you go.
1: Okay.
0: This one is, you say the same name twice and you picked up this one. The same name twice.
1: Oh.
0: Not like, like dodo bird, dodo, something like that.
1: I don't know why.
0: You say the same list, say the same word twice. This exotic place.
1: Okay. I don't know why I thought Duran Duran, but no,
0: okay,
1: that's
0: same,
1: not.
0: Okay, that, yeah, there you go. Okay. But you get the message.
1: What is it?
0: It's a beautiful resort in Tahiti.
1: Oh, no. I don't know.
0: You don't know?
1: No.
0: Did you ever see the movie XXX with Vin Diesel?
1: No, I didn't.
0: You didn't see that? That was a pretty good movie.
1: No.
0: In the end, he went to this place.
1: I have no idea.
0: Bora Bora.
1: Oh, that's
0: number 2
1: what it
0: on
1: is.
0: The list. Bora Bora is number 2 on the list. So we got the top 6. Swiss Alps, Bora Bora, Rome. Oh, no, we didn't get number 4.
1: Mm.
0: Oh, you'll never get this one because I would have never gotten this one.
1: Okay.
0: And it's a funny name. All right, so
1: Czechoslovakia. No,
0: not quite there. Let's see. This is in it's in South America. Southern Peru, as a matter of fact.
1: Oh no. What is it?
0: Machu Picchu.
1: Oh yeah.
0: You've heard of that?
1: I
0: would have never guessed that.
1: Is Rio de Janeiro on there?
0: No, but that I would have picked that before I would have picked Machu Picchu.
1: Yeah.
0: Machu Picchu is number 4.
1: I remember seeing the movie Rio and I'm like, oh, that looks so beautiful. Right. Don't know if I'd go there though.
0: All right. So now you got 7, 8, and 9. I don't think you're getting any of these. Okay. Although if you would say the continent, I'd give it to you.
1: All right. All right. Anywhere in Asia.
0: I just said the continent. Oh, no, not that continent. Another continent.
1: Different continent.
0: Different continent.
1: Oh. Australia.
0: There you go. Yeah. Great Barrier Reef. There you go. I'll give you that one. That's number 9 on the list. Great Barrier Reef. Don't they have, like, you know, big, monstrous great white sharks there?
1: My thing is the whole entire continent of Australia, I think there are like mutant animals who live there because I hear about so many dangerous animals there that I'm like,
0: yes.
1: Why?
0: There you go.
1: I would probably go to Sydney, like the city. I don't know if that would be any better, but
0: that's so that's number 9 on the list. You're missing 2. I don't know. I don't know. You're not going to get them, and I don't even think I can give you hints.
1: Just tell me, and then I'll be like, oh, okay.
0: I would have guessed that one. Let's see. This one.

0: in East Africa.
1: Oh.
0: Within the African Great Lakes region.
1: Hmm.
0: That would be Tanzania.
1: Okay.
0: That's number 8 on the list.
1: Interesting.
0: And number 7. Let me see about this one. What could I give you?
1: Egypt can't be on there.
0: No, it's in a... it's in South... It is in South Asia. Located in the Indian Ocean.
1: Oh.
0: Near Sri Lanka and India.
1: Oh.
0: Beautiful place. I'm looking at the pictures. Very nice place. Oof.
1: What's it called?
0: Maldives. Not dives.
1: Oh, yeah. Maldives.
0: There you go. That
1: is
0: number 7.
1: I've heard of all of these, but I'm like, I know. I'm never going to any of them.
0: Turks and Caicos was beautiful. Well, the thing about Turks and Caicos, the coastline is beautiful. The resort, beautiful. Mm-hmm. Now, if you go inside the country, it's like a third world country.
1: Yeah.
0: I mean,
1: yeah.
0: It looks like Beirut.
1: Well, it's like, you know, when I went to the Dominican Republic and it was study abroad.
0: Yeah.
1: So we didn't do a resort or anything like that.
0: Oh, so you didn't see the beauty.
1: So, well, we went to an island the last day. That was kind of our like relaxing day. We went to an island and it was absolutely beautiful. And we were in a boat. We got there by boat and we went by this resort that looked very gorgeous. But it's, I don't know, if I were to ever go back, I'm like, I would feel bad going to a resort because I'm like, I know what it's like. You know?
0: I wouldn't go back to Turks.
1: Yeah.
0: Gangs, drugs, what have you.
1: If I were to go to the Dominican Republic, I wouldn't stay because we stayed in a hostel. Mm-hmm. And I know it's only good because we were all in a big group together.
0: Mm-hmm.
1: Never would I ever go to a hostel by myself. Absolutely.
0: No, not a good idea.
1: Because, you know, it's communal. Like, have you been to a hostel before?
0: No.
1: Or stayed in one?
0: No.
1: Basically all shared space.
0: I gotcha.
1: With everyone who stays there. I'm like, I don't know if I like that.
0: Not a good
1: idea. I like my privacy.
0: That's for sure. Anyway, so hopefully y'all, if you're looking for a vacation, there's the 10 best places to go via usnews.com.
1: Now, Swiss Alps. That sounds
0: number
1: so
0: one
1: much
0: on
1: fun.
0: The list. Swiss Alps, everybody.
1: Someone who skis.
0: There you go. There you go. RockTownNow.com.
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3: Well, roads in the immediate area are pretty good. However, if your travels take you down south to the Lexington area, Interstate 81 southbound, mile marker 190 in the city of Lexington, a vehicle crash as the south right lane, right shoulder closed. Traffic backups are about 3 miles. So major delays on 81 south. As you approach Lexington, still have an issue over the mountain in the Charlottesville area. It is on Interstate 64 westbound, mile marker 112. That's the Ivy area just west of Charlottesville. The vehicle crashes on the west right shoulder. So delays getting out of Charlottesville going towards Afton Mountain and into the valley. And then you got the northern end where Interstate 81, mile marker 302, that's the Middletown area of Frederick County. Vehicle crash has the south left shoulder closed, and there are delays on 81 as you approach Middletown. In fact, I'll click on the camera. First of all, the camera that's on the northbound side. And so there is delays. But then let's take a look as I click on the southbound side. No, there's delays as well, especially right at the junction of 81 and 66. Oh, my goodness. Traffic has stopped. So delays on 81 south approaching the interchange of 66. And then those cars on 66 west that are trying to get onto 81 south, you're crawling along there. And I believe it's just heavy congestion. There's no incidents. Remember, when you get onto 81, it's 60 miles an hour. It's slow going. So be careful there. If you're seeing it and we're not saying it, call

0: 30-year fixed fell to 6.65%. A year ago, the average rate was 6.58%. And that is your money now.
1: That'll be $84.52.
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1: WSVA's local AccuWeather for Harrisonburg and the Shenandoah Valley. A thunderstorm in spots this evening, then we'll have fog with a passing shower late, the low down to 66. Humid Saturday with a thunderstorm after a cloudy start, a mix of clouds and sun for the afternoon, the high 79. Partly sunny, a thundershower in spots Sunday with a high of 81. And a pleasant day to kick off the new week Monday, sunny to partly cloudy and less humid with a high of 80. I'm AccuWeather meteorologist Jason Caterina on WSVA.
0: 77 degrees, relative humidity 66%, the barometric pressure steady at 30.03, gentle breeze out of the east at 1 to 2 miles an hour, under now mostly cloudy skies. 4:08 at WSVA. Welcome to hour number two of Late Afternoons. Let's get it started in the WSVA newsroom, where Carolyn's local, state, and area news is brought to you by Town & Country Furniture, the Valley's home place for real American-made quality and value, located on Route 42 in Dayton. 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
2: 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The Harrisonburg Police Department is seeking the public's help identifying a person of interest in an alleged shoplifting incident that took place at Ulta Beauty in the Valley Mall. Authorities say store security footage shows the woman going to various locations in the store, emptying products from their packaging, and placing those products inside a white bag. View a photo at rocktownnow.com. Anyone with information on this case should contact the Harrisonburg Police Department or submit a tip anonymously at harrisonburgva.gov/tip411. A diesel spill was at the center of an accident that snarled traffic on Interstate 81 this morning in Augusta County. Fire Lieutenant Aaron Bryant says the two-vehicle crash happened on I-81 North shortly after 7 o'clock near the Middle River Overpass Bridge at mile marker 228 in Verona.
3: One pickup truck pulling a trailer and one tractor trailer, and it had a 50-gallon diesel fuel spill that we notified DEQ on.
2: Bryant reports that a hazardous materials crew cleaned up the diesel spill, and by 8 a.m., Augusta County Fire and Rescue had cleared the scene. No one was injured in the incident. Both northbound lanes were temporarily closed as a heavy wrecker team worked to straighten the tractor trailer for removal. Virginia State Police is investigating the cause of the crash. A Warren County Board of Supervisors has been charged with assault and battery following a confrontation after Tuesday night's Board of Supervisors meeting. According to the Warren County Sheriff's Office, the other man initially declined charges and medical treatment, but then later sought care and asked to pursue the case. A Class 1 misdemeanor warrant was then served on Hugh Henry yesterday morning. Henry was released on a summons.
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4: 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It begins with you.

0: for all I know.
1: I have one. It didn't feel like one, like a Hawaiian shirt day today.
0: No,
1: but
0: no, it does not look like a Hawaiian shirt.
1: I should have known. I could have worn it.
0: Because it is National Hawaiian Shirt Day. It's also National Poets Day. Mm. Do you know any poets? Any poetry?
1: I mean, you know, Edgar Allan Poe. But would that be considered poetry?
0: Well, there you go. Quote the Raven, Nevermore.
1: Yeah.
0: Something like that. Mm-hmm. You know, there once was a man from Nantucket. So there you go. And I can recite some poetry.
1: Yeah. I don't really know poems by heart. Poetry, when I was in, you know, English class, mm-hmm. I wasn't a huge fan of it.
0: Okay.
1: I hate to say that, but a lot of it can be very enjoyable, but when you do it for an assignment where you have to be like, what does this mean, and you're like, I don't even know what this language is. I barely know Shakespearean, let alone whatever this is.
0: Exactly.
1: So, yeah.
0: Oh, by the way, it's National Men's Grooming Day. That should be every day.
1: Yeah.
0: But there are some that don't. Mm-hmm. But it is National Men's Grooming Day. So if you haven't combed your hair yet or brushed your teeth, what are you waiting for? It's 4:14 in the afternoon. All right. Let's see. Any birthdays today? Ooh, Kim Cattrall celebrates today. Wow, she's got a milestone birthday today. Is that 70? My math is right. She is 70. Wow, you know who Kim Cattrall is.
1: Oh, yeah. Sex and the City.
0: Samantha on Sex and the City. But she was also in a movie that I found very funny. The original was. The sequels were not very good. But Porky's. She was in an early 80s movie called Porky's. The sequels were not very good.
1: Interesting.
0: And happy birthday, Kenny Rogers.
1: Yeah.
0: So there you go.
1: Yeah. So. And then, do you know Steven Hillenburg? Does that name sound familiar?
0: Vaguely.
1: So I saw here, I didn't know this, he was a marine biologist, but I know him for creating the fantastic show SpongeBob SquarePants.
0: I love SpongeBob.
1: The show that morphed my childhood.
0: There you go.
1: And I get a lot of my sense of humor from that show.
0: Ooh, you know who would have celebrated a birthday today?
1: Who?
0: Didn't she just pass away this week?
1: Hayden Panettiere.
0: Yes, she would have been 37 today.
1: Yeah. It's still sad. It's still just really sad for me.
0: All right. Anyway. So. All right. Well, that's enough. Make the most of today.
1: Yeah.
0: Because you know once it's gone, it's the weekend.
1: It is the weekend.
0: You're right. You won't get it back either, but it's also the weekend.
1: Yeah.
0: All right. Carolyn Unger in the WSVA Newsroom. It's 4:16. When we come back, we'll check traffic and weather, and Dave's got sports.
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4: It is 420 at WSVA, 77 degrees, time to check traffic and weather, and this time it is brought to you by Martin's Native Lumber, supplying quality building materials, trusses, roofing, and more.
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4: Good news. They've cleared that accident west of Charlottesville on I-64. Traffic moving better there. And I believe, let's take a look, I think they have cleared that accident on 81 South in the Lexington area. Oh, yeah, traffic moving freely there as well. So a couple of problems have been cleared. However, on the northern end, you're still dealing with an accident on Interstate 81 northbound. Mile marker 301, that is just south of the Middletown exit in Frederick County. And expect some delays there.
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1: WSVA's local AccuWeather for Harrisonburg and the Shenandoah Valley. A thunderstorm in spots this evening, then we'll have fog with a passing shower late, the low down to 66. Humid Saturday with a thunderstorm after a cloudy start, a mix of clouds and sun for the afternoon, the high 79. Partly sunny, a thundershower in spots Sunday with a high of 81. And a pleasant day to kick off the new week Monday, sunny to partly cloudy and less humid with a high of 80. I'm AccuWeather meteorologist Jason Caterina on WSVA.
2: 77 degrees, relative humidity 66%, the barometric pressure steady at 30.03, and a gentle breeze out of the south at 1 to 2 miles an hour under mostly cloudy skies. This block of traffic and weather brought to you by Martin's Native Lumber, located off Route 257 west of Dayton on Lumber Mill Road. 4:23, time now to check sports with Dave Riggert. He's brought to you by Charlie Uba, RV and Outdoors, just minutes from the Charlottesville and Harrisonburg areas under the giant American flag in Stanton.
3: Let's take a look at sports. I am Dave Riggert. The James Madison football team at its second and final scrimmage of fall camp today as the season opener is now just 2 weeks away. There was still a quarterback competition between J.C. Evans and Camden Coleman, but head coach Billy Napier said that both players did well today, but he's not quite ready to name a starter just yet.
4: We're going to do a true mock week Sunday to Saturday next week. So first year with this group. And I would say even if it's not year one, just because of the amount of people that are new, every year, again, more of an annual process than a, you know, assume everybody knows what game day feels like and game week feels like. So next week will be carbon copy, you know, by the minute, by the rep. We're going to try to create that type of urgency throughout the week and solve all those problems before we actually get into game week.
3: The Dukes will break camp over the weekend, and Coach Napier and his team will now start to build up to their first game.
4: We're going
3: to
4: do a true mock week Sunday to Saturday next week. So first year with this group, and I would say even if it's not year one, just because of the amount of people that are new every year, again, more of an annual process than a, you know, assume everybody knows what game day feels like and game week feels like. So next week will be carbon copy, you know, by the minute, by the rep. We're going to try to create that type of urgency throughout the week and solve all those problems before we actually get into game week.
3: James Madison will kick off its season 2 weeks from tomorrow when they host Liberty at Bridgeport Stadium at noon. You can listen to the game right here on WSVA. The second week of the NFL preseason is underway, and the Commanders and Ravens will both play tomorrow. Washington is in Detroit to play the Lions. That kickoff is set for noon on Saturday, and you can listen to the game right here on WSVA. And Baltimore will play at Minnesota tomorrow afternoon. They'll kick off the Vikings at 1 o'clock from US Bank Stadium, and you can listen to that game on ESPN Harrisonburg. And in Major League Baseball tonight, the Nationals begin a three-game series in Miami against the Marlins. Washington is 61-68, while Miami is 64-64. Brad Lord gets the start tonight for the Nats as he is 5-2 with a 4.04 ERA. And Ryan Gusto will start tonight for Miami. He is 0-3 with a 4.70 earned run average. That first pitch is set for 7:10 this evening in South Florida. And the Orioles begin a three-game series at home tonight against the Tampa Bay Rays. Baltimore is 61-67, while Tampa is 76-51. Trevor Rogers will start tonight for the O's. He's 8-8 with a 4.15 ERA. And Freddie Peralta gets the ball tonight for Tampa. He's 5-10 with a 5.27 earned run average. That first pitch set for 7:15 this evening from Camden Yards. That's a look at sports. I'm Dave Riggert.
2: Thank you very much, Dave. One Major League Baseball game underway, and it's a good one, too. Battle of division leaders as the Atlanta Braves, leaders of the National League East, and the Milwaukee Brewers, leaders of the National League Central, are scoreless in the first inning. What a pitching matchup, too. Chris Sale against Jacob Mizorowski. That's a heck of a game to be played at 4:30 on a Friday afternoon. But those guys are scoreless in the first inning. Sports brought to you by Charlie Oba, RV and Outdoors, just minutes from Charlottesville and Harrisonburg under the giant American flag in Stanton. And believe it or not, we are 1 week away from the Charlie Oba Auto Group RV and Outdoor High School Football Game of the Week. We'll be in Bridgewater as Turner Ashby opens the season at home against Fort Defiance. You'll be able to hear that game down the hall on our sister station, Rewind 105.1. We've got Washington football next Friday night. So we're going to move the high school game to Rewind 105.1 a week from tonight.

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7: ABC News, I'm Mike Dabosky. Iran's foreign ministry says the Trump administration's threat to impose new sanctions on the country is a crime against humanity. ABC News White House correspondent Karen Travers.
8: The Iranians certainly seem to be indicating that they think that these sanctions or some economic punishment are coming. They're saying that these could be oppressive and that military strength alone does not ensure the survival of a regime in a country, that if they're having difficulty with their economy, they're going to be in trouble.
7: The Justice Department today said it's agreed to a $400 million settlement with TikTok. In 2024, the Department of Justice sued that social media company for allegedly violating the Children's Online Privacy Act of 1998, claiming that TikTok had stored, collected, and processed data from child users without the consent of their parents. And the defense team for Lindsay Clancy has rested today. She's facing murder charges in the deaths of her children. This is ABC News.
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9: Roads up and down the valley are pretty good, except for the northern end. Still got that accident on Interstate 81 northbound, mile marker 301. That's just south of the Middletown exit in Frederick County. South right shoulder is closed. I'm going to click on the VDOT camera. That's at the junction of Interstate 81 and 66. Slow going a little bit as you approach Middletown on the northbound side, but it's very slow on the southbound side approaching the interchange of 81 and 66. And again, it's just heavy, heavy congestion. There's no accidents. It's just when you're going down that hill, it's down, it's under construction. You got 60 miles an hour. And so big delays as you approach the interchange of 81 and 66. If you're seeing it and we're not saying it, call the WS.

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1: Kaysen served in both Stanton and Charlottesville before moving to Augusta County. His first day as Bridgewater's police chief is August 31st. For those who plan to drive to Northern Virginia this weekend, Virginia State Police will participate in Operation Disrupt on all 76 miles of Interstate 66 on Saturday, Sunday, and Monday. Spokesman Matt Demline says preliminary data shows that from January 1st to August 15th, there were 443 persons who died in traffic crashes on Virginia roads. That compares to 499 people who died the same time period last year.
2: Although we are seeing a decrease in fatalities across Virginia roadways, our mission to preserve life and protect the vulnerable continues. Virginians will see troopers along I-64 promoting safety through strategic presence.
1: Demline added that on February 21st and 22nd, state police conducted a similar operation on I-66. Troopers cited 53 drivers for reckless driving, 53 for distracted driving, and 66 drivers for speeding. Optimism is growing for Democrats in one Virginia congressional district. National Democrats believe there is an opportunity to flip Virginia's 5th congressional district this fall. The Democratic Congressional Campaign Committee has added Tom Perriello to this year's Red to Blue program. The committee will offer for Perriello's campaign guidance, resources, training, and fundraising support through the program. The former Democratic congressman is challenging Republican Congressman John McGuire in November's election. Governor Abigail Spanberger is telling state lawmakers to brace for the impact of federal job and health care cuts. Spanberger warned members of the General Assembly's financial committees yesterday that while markets climbed last year, recent history shows that they can fall just the same.
3: As they did in 2009, when this same kind of revenue dropped nearly 20% and then another 17% the year after. The lesson here is an old one, but it bears repeating. When times are good, it can be tempting to budget as if they will stay that way forever.
1: The governor added that federal cuts have eliminated more than 43,000 jobs and left 300,000 Virginians at risk of losing Medicaid coverage. The state has set aside some money to help those in need, but Spanberger said the cuts may force some Virginians to choose between paying for health care or paying for groceries. Today is National Fentanyl Prevention and Awareness Day. Law enforcement agencies continue to stress that fentanyl poses a serious threat to communities, especially in the form of counterfeit pills that can be deadly with just one dose. Shenandoah County Sheriff Tim Carter says it is critical that everyone understands the risks and works together to raise awareness. He encourages everyone to stay informed, talk to your loved ones, and help spread the word. Together, everyone can help prevent tragedy and save lives. For News Talk 92.1 and 550 WSVA, I'm Carolyn Unger.
4: 437 at WSVA. You know what? I think it's time. You know what time it is?
1: What?
4: It is time to give away two tickets to the Page Valley Fair. What do you think about that?
1: Ooh,
4: it's next week, beginning on Monday. It runs from Monday through next Saturday. And WSVA has been giving away tickets all week. And by God, I got two more to give away. Be caller 25 at 540-433-WSVA to win tickets to the Page Valley Fair. And remember, the tickets not only get you into the fair, but free admission to the grandstand show that day.
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interchange of 81 and 66. Again, it's heavy congestion. Although as I look at the VDOT cameras at the interchange, it is getting a little bit better, but it's still big slowdown on 81 South and on 66 West approaching that interchange. If you're seeing it, and we're not saying it,

0: Cooperative is going to be doing an open rehearsal of their upcoming show Currents, which is opening in October. So you get a little bit of a sneak peek. They'll be practicing this evening, so it's come and go. You get to see the space, get to see the dancers, and get to see some art being created in real time, which is really awesome. But everyone knows Friday is live music night, first and foremost, in downtown Harrisonburg. We have three great options for you this evening. Dr. Howe and the Reasons to Live, great local group, is going to be at Pale Fire at 7 p.m. for a free show. We also know that the Closed Lobby Bar in Hotel Madison is going to have live music as well. They'll be hosting JMU's Tim Miller, which is really exciting. That will be from 8 until 10:30 p.m. And then we also have a live music event happening at Coffee Hound this evening at 8 p.m. This is a ticketed show, so make sure you get those tickets or bring $10 at the door. But they'll be hosting Tim Casher with guests Uncle Benjean and Sammy G. So three awesome live music opportunities for you this evening in downtown Harrisonburg.
1: All right. And if they want to find out more information on these and all the events you mentioned, what can they do?
0: Yeah, you can visit our website. We're downtownharrisonburg.org. We have a very detailed calendar there for you. We also will post our weekend roundups on social media. Just search for Downtown Harrisonburg on Instagram, Facebook. Give us a follow. You'll see the information there, too.
1: We're talking with Emily Winter of Harrisonburg Downtown Renaissance. Anything else for Friday night before we move on to Saturday?
0: Yeah, last thing for Friday before we go on to Saturday, of course, it is also karaoke night. Definitely head on over to Sagebird for their karaoke from 8 until midnight. It is a great time. But for your early risers on Saturday, we have some options for you, too. We have that weekly group run that happens at Black Sheep every Saturday at 7 a.m. And then, of course, we have our Harrisonburg Farmers Market from 8 until 1. Expect to get fresh produce, artisan goods, live music, a whole nine yards over there. And then also at the Harrisonburg Dance Cooperative in the morning, they are doing their deep stretch class, which is a free class for anyone open to the public. Great way to lumber up for the rest of your day.
1: Fantastic. That's a great way to wake up on Saturday, but things continue Saturday afternoon.
0: Yeah, definitely things to do in the afternoon and evening. The big one this Saturday is going to be the Bubble Bash, which is going to be at Sagebird. This is from 3 to 10, so pretty much all day. It's going to be a family-friendly event. There'll be tons of vendors. Of course, there'll be cider. And there's going to be plenty of giant bubbles, thanks to Bubbles in the Berg. If you've ever seen Bubbles in the Berg, you know what I'm talking about. It is going to be a fun time over there. Again, Sagebird, 3 to 10 p.m. Saturday. It's also going to be the fall open house for Living Room Co. So during their hours on Saturday, you can preview all of the fall decor. I know I personally am ready for fall, so I'm personally excited for that too. They're going to be having a slushy machine, samples, deals, think henna tattoos, surprises, and much more. Again, that's going to be at Living Room Co. And that's over in the Liberty Street Mercantile building, which is a beautiful building too.
1: All right. I know there's live music set for Saturday.
0: Yeah, of course, live music on Saturday. Definitely check out Hotel Madison. They'll be hosting Dwight Martin at Monty's from 8 to 10:30 p.m. for a free show. And then moving on to Sunday. Sunday, as you know, is a great way to get limber and go in for the rest of the week. Over at Yoga Soul, we have a hot 26 and 2 class. If you're not familiar with that one, it is 26 postures and 2 breathing exercises. So great combination of meditation and exercise. That's going to be from 9 till 10:30 on Sunday. Of course, we have morning yoga at Sagebird. That one's my favorite because it also comes with a glass of cider. That starts at 10 a.m. And the big event Sunday is going to be the Great Valley Baking Challenge Kids Snack Down. This is going to be happening at the Loft. It is a relaxed, kids-friendly, picnic-style gathering this year. No cutthroat smackdowns like in the past, but it is still going to be a great event. Definitely check that out. Again, it's going to be at the Loft this Sunday from 2 to 4 p.m., so come hungry.
1: And again, if they want more information on these events that you mentioned, what can they do?
0: Yeah, more information about these events happening the weekend and throughout the week are on our website, downtownharrisonburg.org. We have a calendar there. We also are on social media. Just search for Downtown Harrisonburg on Instagram and Facebook. And

0: You'll find information about downtown there, too.
1: Is there anything else on Sunday you want to mention or anything else that you want to reiterate?
0: Oh, I do want to preview something for next week. So next week, August 29th, we're doing our JMU block party in the Berg event. This is our official welcome back party for our JMU Dukes who are returning this week. We're very excited. But it is open to the public. You can see the marching Royal Dukes downtown. There's going to be putt-putt, vendors, food trucks, the whole nine yards. That's happening Saturday from 2 to 4. So mark your calendars. And it's also, hot tip, the best time to get dinner downtown after the event because it closes out and you can get all the tables, outside even included, to close out your summer. So looking forward to seeing you all then.
1: And that's Saturday, August 29th, correct?
0: Saturday, August 29th.
1: We'll talk more about that next week when we talk to Emily Winter with Harrisonburg Downtown Renaissance. As always, thank you.
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3: 4:55 at WSVA. It is 77 degrees. Let's see what happened on Wall Street today. Here's your Money Now.
4: I'm Dan Loney with Your Money Now. The U.S. Central Command says it has aided passage of over 660 million barrels of crude oil through the Strait of Hormuz since early May, and that would average out to about 7 million barrels a day over the last 3 weeks. But that is still well below normal levels of around 20 million barrels per day prior to the conflict with Iran. Speaking of oil, prices traded fairly flat today. West Texas crude rose 23 cents. At $87.06 a barrel, that after Iran's president said that he wants to end the war soon. Wall Street finished out the week on a high note. The Dow was up 517 points at 53,277. The NASDAQ added 113 points, and the S&P 500 picked up 33. Walmart is adding contactless payments to its stores and adding another convenience for its shoppers. One of the payment systems will be Apple Pay, which had been a point of contention with its customers. The contactless option should be available by the end of the year. That's your money now.
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3: 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We're a couple of minutes away from an ABC News update. Then we go to the WSVA newsroom where Carolyn's following these stories for you.
11: A diesel spill was at the center of an accident that snarled traffic on Interstate 81 this morning in Augusta County. And a Warren County Board of Supervisors has been charged with assault and battery following a confrontation after Tuesday night's Board of Supervisors meeting. I'll have details on these and other stories following ABC News at the top of the hour on WSVA.
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1: 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I'm Michael Emerson. 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A year later, he was arrested by the British for spying and spent 18 months in prison. In 1781, George Washington was preparing for the decisive Battle of Yorktown, but needed $20,000 to pay, feed, arm, and clothe his army. 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
4: From ABC News, I'm Mike Dubusky. The family of Doris Miller is weighing in after reports the White House is considering renaming a Navy aircraft carrier that's currently under construction. The vessel was set to be named after Black World War II hero Doris Miller. Now it could be named after President Trump. Here's reaction from Selena James, Miller's great niece.
5: He gave it all, but it wasn't good enough. He's not. It still sends a message of inequality. You know, something that as America that we fight so hard to bridge the gap in.
4: Two sources familiar say this is not a done deal and that the name change is simply under consideration. White House sources also now say President Trump could issue a new executive order within the next 2 weeks, temporarily lifting tariffs on imported beef. The defense team in the Lindsey Clancy murder trial rested its case today. The Massachusetts mother has pleaded not guilty of murder and the deaths of her three children. Her defense team saying she was suffering from postpartum psychosis. Here's ABC's Peter Haralambos.
6: In total, the defense calling 10 witnesses over the course of 1 week. That's to the prosecution's 3 weeks of testimony and 71 witnesses. Their last witness, a renowned expert in postpartum psychosis. He was arguably the star witness in the trial of Andrea Yates, and he described that Lindsey Clancy was, quote, frankly psychotic, that she was, quote, like a puppet with someone else pulling the strings, and basically said that in the moment of the killings, she really had no control of herself, no way to distinguish between right and wrong.
4: And we're learning some new details about that deadly plane crash in Alaska yesterday. The Cessna plane was serving as an air taxi from Anchorage when it crashed on approach to Cape Newenham, killing all 8 people on board. The NTSB says visibility was poor at the time and that investigators are now on their way to the accident site. And Ukrainian officials now say 14 people have been killed in a Russian attack on a shopping center. 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
7: 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And yes, I told you so.
4: The FDA and the CDC are reporting an E. coli and salmonella outbreak linked to alfalfa sprouts.
8: The sprouts come from Everything Sprouts, a Minnesota grower. The FDA had previously warned the company last year after finding insanitary conditions at their facility. Health officials saying the product should not be eaten and thrown away. Yuri Benajad, ABC News, New York.
4: More than 50 illnesses have been reported across 15 states. At least 4 people have been hospitalized. The manhunt continues in Massachusetts for a 58-year-old woman wanted in connection with her police officer husband's death. ABC's Aaron Katursky has details.
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2: Roads are pretty good up and down the valley. The only issue is on 81 South as you approach the interchange of I-66 in the northern end of the valley. Even that is improving as well. So, looks like to be a smooth ride home. However, if you're seeing it, and we're not saying it,

0: in the Shenandoah Valley. A thunderstorm in spots this evening. Then we'll have fog with a passing shower late, the low down to 66. Humid Saturday with a thunderstorm. After a cloudy start, a mix of clouds and sun for the afternoon, the high 79. Partly sunny, a thundershower in spots Sunday with a high of 81. And a pleasant day to kick off the new week Monday, sunny to partly cloudy and less humid with a high of 80. I'm AccuWeather meteorologist Jason Caterina on WSVA.
1: 77 degrees, relative humidity at 66%. The barometric pressure is steady at 30.02. Gentle breeze out of the south, 2 to 3 miles an hour under cloudy skies. 5:06 at WSVA. Welcome to hour number 3 of late afternoons. Let's go to the WSVA newsroom where Carolyn has local, state, and area news.
2: 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The Harrisonburg Police Department is seeking the public's help identifying a person of interest in an alleged shoplifting incident that took place at Ulta Beauty in the Valley Mall. Authorities say store security footage shows the woman going to various locations in the store, emptying products from their packaging and placing those products inside a white bag. View a photo at rocktownnow.com. Anyone with information on this case should contact the Harrisonburg Police Department or submit a tip anonymously at harrisonburgva.gov/tip411. A diesel spill was at the center of an accident that snarled traffic on Interstate 81 this morning in Augusta County. Fire Lieutenant Aaron Bryant says the two-vehicle crash happened on I-81 North shortly after 7 o'clock near the Middle River Overpass Bridge at mile marker 228 in Verona.
3: One pickup truck pulling a trailer and one tractor trailer, and it had a 50-gallon diesel fuel spill that we notified DEQ on.
2: Bryant reports that a hazardous materials crew cleaned up the diesel spill, and by 8 a.m., Augusta County Fire and Rescue had cleared the scene. No one was injured in the incident. Both northbound lanes were temporarily closed as a heavy wrecker team worked to straighten the tractor trailer for removal. Virginia State Police is investigating the cause of the crash. A Warren County Board of Supervisor has been charged with assault and battery following a confrontation after Tuesday night's Board of Supervisors meeting. According to the Warren County Sheriff's Office, the other man initially declined charges of medical treatment, but then later sought care and asked to pursue the case. A Class 1 misdemeanor warrant was then served on Hugh Henry yesterday morning. Henry was released on a summons and is scheduled to appear in Warren County General District Court on October 21st. Shenandoah County Sheriff Tim Carter has released a monthly update on his drug interdiction team's proactive efforts to keep illegal narcotics out of the community. During the month of July, Carter says deputies conducted targeted operations and traffic enforcement focused on identifying criminal activity connected to narcotics trafficking and other related offenses.
4: Here are some of the drug interdiction team statistics for the month of July. 68 traffic stops, 3 summonses, 7 warrants served, 4 total arrests, and 11 canine callouts.
2: Carter reports that the team seized over 1,100 grams of methamphetamine, 109 grams of cocaine, and 3 firearms. Anyone with information related to illegal and narcotic activity to contact the Shenandoah County Sheriff's Office. NOAA says Virginia could see a warmer than normal fall as a powerful El Nino continues to strengthen. For those hoping for an early taste of sweater weather, you may have to wait. A new fall outlook from NOAA's Climate Prediction Center shows Virginia and much of the Mid-Atlantic are favored to experience above normal temperatures from September through November. Forecasters say a strengthening El Nino is playing a major role in the outlook and has more than a 90% chance of becoming a very strong event by fall and winter. For News Talk 92.1 and 550 WSVA, I'm Carolyn Unger.
1: 5:10 at WSVA, 77 degrees. You're listening to Late Afternoons. I'm Mario Retrosi, Carolyn Unger in the WSVA newsroom. All right. This is something that's right up your alley.
2: Okay.
1: I think you'll do well. The top 10 richest celebrity billionaires.
2: Okay. Rihanna.
1: That's not. No, she's not in there.
2: Really?
1: No.
2: Okay. Taylor Swift.
1: She is number 9
2: there
1: on the
2: go.
1: List. She is 9.
2: Selena Gomez.
1: She is not on the list.
2: Okay.
1: All right. Number 1 and 2 should be easy. Think directors / producers.
2: Okay. Billionaire. James Cameron?
1: No, not that one.
2: No.
1: Another one.
2: What kind of movies?
1: Well, if I give you the movies, I'll give you the answer.
2: Well,
1: okay, I'll tell you one, because this is one of his most underrated movies
2: okay.
1: that came way before its time. Okay.

0: Okay.
1: Movie called Duel. It was an early 70s movie. It was about road rage.
0: Oh.
1: Way before its time. Fantastic movie. Anybody who hasn't seen it, shame on them.
0: It's not Scorsese, is it?
1: Not that one.
0: Okay. Okay.
1: Should I give you another one that he came out about 2 or 3 years later?
0: Like genres.
1: Okay.
0: Like,
1: well,
0: it's like a general genre.
1: Well, see, I think Duel was 72.
0: Mm-hmm.
1: And then I think about 3 or 4 years later, another movie, a summer blockbuster came out named Jaws.
0: Oh. Steven Spielberg.
1: Yes. Steven Spielberg is number one on the list.
0: Interesting. But, I feel like I've heard of Duel before.
1: Oh.
0: I feel like, well, because I was watching a documentary about John Williams,
1: okay,
0: who scored almost every single one of I don't know if that was the first one he did, but
1: it was his second, I think.
0: Yeah.
1: And it was fantastic. Again, it was before its time, because in the 70s, you really didn't think about road rage that much. But then, of course, now, you know, somebody just looks at you wrong and then look at it. But Dennis Weaver played this driver who got into it, you know, with an oil truck driver, gas tanker driver.
0: Mm-hmm.
1: And the great thing about it is you never saw the driver of the tanker.
0: Mm.
1: Never saw his face. And but apparently he caught the ire of Dennis Weaver, or Dennis Weaver caught his ire. It was a great movie. That was one of Spielberg's first movies, underrated, well before its time. I highly recommend Duel.
0: Interesting.
1: All right, that's number one. You got one out of the way. There's one other one. Fantastic guy, known for a slew of movies, you know, in the late 70s.
0: Okay.
1: You know, when you have prequels and sequels and all that.
0: Oh, George Lucas.
1: That would be number two, the Star Wars guy.
0: Yeah.
1: All right, so you got one and two out of the way, Spielberg and Lucas. Again, we're looking for the top 10 richest celebrity billionaires. You got Taylor Swift at 9. There's two basketball players that you probably won't get.
0: LeBron James?
1: That's not one of them.
0: Oh.
1: The other one, the one that is the greatest of all time.
0: Any of them alive?
1: Oh, they're both alive.
0: Okay. I just wanted to check.
1: Yeah. You know, LeBron is in a debate with
0: Michael
1: this guy.
0: Jordan?
1: That would be number three on the list. Mike Jordan.
0: Yeah.
1: All right. One of the basketball players. He's number 10 on the list. Got a great nickname.
0: We're going to have more. Not playing anymore. Retired.
1: Yeah, he's not playing anymore.
0: Okay.
1: But he played.
0: Oh.
1: Great nickname.
0: What's his name? Oh, no. Is he really tall?
1: Well, he was a 6'9" point guard.
0: O'Neal.
1: No, not that guy.
0: Yeah,
1: but he played on the same team.
0: What? Oh no! I'm like
1: great nickname, abracadabra, hocus pocus.
0: What? Oh, what is it? What is his name?
1: When you think of abracadabra, what do you think of?
0: Is it Kareem Abdul-Jabbar?
1: No, but they were teammates in the 80s.
0: Who is the other one?
1: Magic Johnson.
0: That one.
1: Magic. Abracadabra.
0: Oh, okay.
1: Hocus pocus.
0: Okay.
1: Magic Johnson. He's number 10 on the list.
0: Yeah. Okay.
1: There you go. Hocus cadabra.
0: Okay. Right. Any football players?
1: No
0: anymore.
1: Football players.
0: Oh.
1: You got celebs, all kind of celebs.
0: Mm.
1: You know, you mentioned Taylor. She was 9, but there's two good celebs that are 6 and 7.
0: Singers?
1: Yeah. Well, one is. Another one is just, she's always in the news for some ungodly reason.
0: Oh. Always in the news.
1: Yeah, always. You know, they always bring her up. You know, she had breakfast this morning. She had a hangnail this afternoon. She just seems like they always bring her up.
0: Can't be Ariana Grande.
1: Not her.
0: Okay. Yeah, I know she's not a billionaire, but as far as I know, but a singer. Okay. Okay. How long has this person been a singer?
1: Well, a few years.
0: A few years.
1: Yeah.
0: So, like,
1: married to Beyonce.
0: Jay-Z.
1: That's number 6 on the list.
0: See how I got it when you said Beyonce.
1: Yeah, there you go. All right. This one was a talk show host from a long time ago.
0: Mm. Oh.
1: Started in the 80s.
0: Hmm.
1: 80s talk show.
0: Is it Letterman?
1: No, afternoon talk show.
0: Afternoon talk show. Ooh. Oh. Ellen? Ellen, no.
1: A little before her.
0: A little before her. Oprah?
1: Number 4 on the list. Oprah Winfrey.
0: All right.
1: So you got the top 4, you got 6, you need 5 and 7 and 8.
0: Okay.
1: You'll never

0: get five.
1: Oh.
0: Because you're not a wrestling fan.
1: No.
0: Vince McMahon would be five. So cool. I'm not even going to even try to give you that one.
1: Thanks.
0: All right. Seven is this one that's always in the news. I mean, she comes up at least every other day about something. I don't know if she creates content or what.
1: Oh.
0: But is always in the news.
1: Creator? Oh, goodness.
0: I think she has some sisters. But this one in particular.
1: Is this Kylie Jenner or Kim Kardashian?
0: Kim Kardashian, bam, number seven.
1: Okay, I figured.
0: Yep, there you go. And then think Lord of the Rings.
1: Lord of the Rings.
0: Director.
1: Oh. Who directed Lord of the Rings?
0: Peter Jackson.
1: Oh, Peter Jackson.
0: Number eight.
1: I was going to say Chris Columbus, but he did Harry Potter.
0: There you go.
1: Okay.
0: So Spielberg, Lucas, Michael Jordan, Oprah Winfrey, Vince McMahon, Jay-Z, Kim Kardashian, Peter Jackson, Taylor Swift, Magic Johnson. Ladies and gentlemen, your top 10 richest celebrity billionaires.
1: Interesting.
0: You know who is not on the list?
1: Who?
0: Me, unfortunately. Three.
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1: Roads are good in the immediate area. However, if your travels take you over to the Charlottesville area, especially the Hollymead area, you've got a crash on Route 649 in the vicinity of Springfield Road. Vehicle crash has the north and the southbound lanes closed. Ooh, there's a camera nearby. Let me see if I can take a look at that one. There it is. I see it. It's on the side of the road, and it's a... trouble there at the intersection. Again, that is 649 in the vicinity of Springfield Road in the Hollymead area north of Charlottesville in Albemarle County. If you're seeing it and we're not saying it, call the WSVA traffic tip line. It's 540-214-2500. Give us a call and let us know.
2: WSVA's local AccuWeather for Harrisonburg and the Shenandoah Valley. A thunderstorm in spots this evening. Then we'll have fog with a passing shower late, the low down to 66. Humid Saturday with a thunderstorm. After a cloudy start, a mix of clouds and sun for the afternoon, the high 79. Partly sunny, a thundershower in spots Sunday with the high of 81. And a pleasant day to kick off the new week Monday, sunny to partly cloudy and less humid with the high of 80. I'm AccuWeather meteorologist Jason Caterina on WSVA.
1: 76 degrees, relative humidity 66%. The barometric pressure steady at 30.03. A gentle breeze out of the south at 1 to 2 miles an hour under mostly cloudy skies. 522 at News Talk 92.1 and 550 WSVA. 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Here's Dave Rigger.
3: Let's take a look at sports. I am Dave Rigger, and the James Madison football team at its second and final scrimmage of fall camp today as the season opener is now just 2 weeks away. There was still a quarterback competition between J.C. Evans and Camden Coleman, but head coach Billy Napier said that both players did well today, but he's not quite ready to name a starter just yet.
4: We're going to do a true mock week Sunday to Saturday next week. So first year with this group, and I would say even if it's not year one, just because of the amount of people that are new, every year, again, more of an annual process than assume everybody knows what game day feels like and game week feels like. So next week will be carbon copy, by the minute, by the rep. We're going to try to create that type of urgency throughout the week and solve all those problems before we actually get into game week.
3: The Dukes will break camp over the weekend, and Coach Napier and his team will now start to build up to their first game.
4: We're going
3: to
4: do a true mock week Sunday to Saturday next week. So first year with this group, and I would say even if it's not year one, just because of the amount of people that are new every year, again, more of an annual process than assume everybody knows what game day feels like and game week feels like. So next week will be carbon copy, by the minute, by the rep. We're going to try to create that type of urgency throughout the week and solve all those problems before we actually get into game week.
3: James Madison will kick off in season 2 weeks from tomorrow when they host Liberty at Bridgeport Stadium at noon. You can listen to the game right here on WSVA. The second week of the NFL preseason is underway, and the Commanders and Ravens will both play tomorrow. Washington is in Detroit to play the Lions. That kickoff is set for noon on Saturday, and you can listen to the game right here on WSVA. And Baltimore will play at Minnesota tomorrow afternoon. They'll kick off for the Vikings at 1 o'clock from US Bank Stadium, and you can listen to that game on ESPN. Harrison. And in Major League Baseball tonight, the Nationals begin a 3-game series in Miami against the Marlins. Washington is 61-68, while Miami is 64-64. Brad Lord gets the start tonight for the Nats as he is 5-2 with a 4.04 ERA. And Ryan Gusto will start tonight for Miami. He is 0-3 with a 4.70 earned run average. That first pitch is set for 7:10 this evening in South Florida. And the Orioles begin a 3-game series at home tonight against the Tampa Bay Rays. Baltimore is 61-67, while Tampa is 76-51. Trevor Rogers will start tonight for the O's. He's 8-8 with a 4.15 ERA. And Freddie Peralta gets the ball tonight for Tampa. He's 5-10 with a 5.27 earned run average. That first pitch set for 7:15 this evening from Camden Yards. That's a look at sports. I'm Dave Riggert.
1: Thank you very much, Dave. One game in the major leagues going on right now. Battle of division leaders. And they're going to the bottom of the fifth in Milwaukee, where the Brewers, leaders of the National League Central, lead the National League East leading Atlanta Braves 2-0. That's the only game in the majors right now. Everything else is tonight. A reminder, we are 1 week away from the start of the high school football season. Opening night tonight, Friday night, a week from tonight, will be at Turner Ashby as the The Knights open the season at home against the Fort Defiance Indians. And you can hear that game down the hall. We'll be on our sister station, Rewind 105.1, as we've got Washington

0: Season football next Friday night. In fact, there will not even be a late afternoons next Friday as pregame starts at 3 for the 6 o'clock kick. Washington, their final preseason game will be here on SVA next Friday. And then we'll be down the hall on Rewind 105.1. Yours truly and Dave Thomas will have the action as the Fort Defiance Indians visit the Turner Ashby Knights for the start of the high school football season. And you can catch the action right here on the Charlie Oba Auto Group RV and Outdoor High School Football Game of the Week. And of course, we have, as Dave mentioned, we've got Washington football tomorrow, high noon, with Washington taking on the Lions, and I understand.
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1: I'm Dan Loney with Your Money Now. Moderna shares were up almost 9% today. The biotech saw its shared cancer vaccine with Merck show positive results in a late-stage trial. Moderna shares were up 177% on Wednesday, but pulled back yesterday as investors secured their gains. Shares of BJ's Wholesale Club were up 5.5% after posting better-than-expected results last quarter. The company saw earnings per share of $1.36 with revenue above $6 billion. It also raised its fiscal year forecast of earnings per share by 20 cents. To a range of $4.60 to $4.80. Cryptocurrency stocks on the rise once again as Bitcoin continues to march higher. It's on a pace to be up more than 20% for the week. Robinhood shares were up 13.5% today. Coinbase up more than 8%. Wall Street finishing out the week on a high note. Dow was up 517 points at 53,277. NASDAQ added 113 points. S&P 500 picked up 33. And that's Your Money Now.
2: That'll be $84.52.
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9: The town of Bridgewater has a new police chief. And for those who plan to drive to Northern Virginia this weekend, Virginia State Police will participate in Operation Disrupt on all 76 miles of Interstate 66 on Saturday, Sunday, and Monday. I'll have details on these and other stories following ABC News at the bottom of the hour on WSVA.
8: It is 76 degrees under mostly cloudy skies. 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
10: ABC News, I'm Mike Dubusky. Sources tell ABC the military is considering renaming an aircraft carrier in honor of President Trump. The vessel is currently under construction and had already been named after a prominent black service member from World War II.
11: It would be named after Doris Miller, who was a cook aboard the USS West Virginia. And he received the Navy Cross, which was the highest medal you could get, the highest award in the military, below the Medal of Honor for significant heroism and bravery while serving.
10: The Chief Justice of the Supreme Court has allowed the president's White House ballroom project to continue as the court considers a number of legal challenges to the project. And 14 people are now dead in Ukraine after a massive Russian airstrike on a shopping mall there. Ukrainian President Volodymyr Zelensky called the strike absolutely cynical and despicable and said Russia had been targeting first responders as well. This is ABC News.
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8: Well, let's take a look at these roads up and down the valley. They are looking good. No incidents nor accidents. The only problems I see is north of Charlottesville in the Hollymead area of Albemarle County. Route 649 in the vicinity of Springfield Road. Vehicle crash has the north and the southbound lanes of 649 closed. So if you're driving north of Charlottesville, avoid that area. That's in the Hollymead area north of Charlottesville. If you're seeing it and we're not saying it, call the WSVA.

0: cloudy and less humid with a high of 80. I'm AccuWeather meteorologist Jason Caterina on WSVA.
1: 76 degrees, relative humidity at 68%. The barometric pressure steady at 30.03. Winds have picked up out of the south now, 4 to 5 miles an hour under mostly cloudy skies. It is 5:33 at WSVA, and down the stretch we go on late afternoons. 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
2: 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The town of Bridgewater has a new police chief. Officials today announced 20-year law enforcement veteran Stephen Kaysen will take over the post left vacant by former Chief Philip Redd after his retirement last month. Kaysen, who is currently a lieutenant in the Augusta County Sheriff's Office and commander of the Criminal Investigations Division, was chosen from a strong pool of 16 candidates. Assistant Town Manager Alex Wilmer says the search team was impressed by Kaysen's record and his knack for building positive relationships.
3: I think his experience, his leadership, and his commitment to serving Bridgewater will really make him a great fit here in town.
2: Kaysen served in both Stanton and Charlottesville before moving to Augusta County. His first day as Bridgewater's police chief is August 31st. For those who plan to drive to Northern Virginia this weekend, Virginia State Police will participate in Operation Disrupt on all 76 miles of Interstate 66 on Saturday, Sunday, and Monday. Spokesman Matt Demline says preliminary data shows that from January 1st to August 15th, there were 443 persons who died in traffic crashes on Virginia roads. That compares to 499 people who died during the same time period last year.
4: Although we are seeing a decrease in fatalities across Virginia roadways, our mission to preserve life and protect the vulnerable continues. Virginians will see troopers along I-64 promoting safety through strategic presence.
2: Demline added that on February 21st and 22nd, state police conducted a similar operation on I-66. Troopers cited 53 drivers for reckless driving, 53 for distracted driving, and 66 drivers for speeding. Optimism is growing for Democrats in one Virginia congressional district. National Democrats believe there is an opportunity to flip Virginia's 5th congressional district this fall. The Democratic Congressional Campaign Committee has added Tom Perriello to this year's Red to Blue program. The committee will offer Perriello campaign guidance, resources, training, and fundraising support through the program. The former Democratic congressman is challenging Republican Congressman John McGuire in November's election. Governor Abigail Spanberger is telling state lawmakers to brace for the impact of federal job and health care cuts. Spanberger warned members of the General Assembly's financial committees yesterday that while markets climbed last year, recent history shows that they can fall just the same.
5: As they did in 2009, when this same kind of revenue dropped nearly 20% and then another 17% the year after. The lesson here is an old one, but it bears repeating. When times are good, it can be tempting to budget as if they will stay that way forever.
2: The governor added that federal cuts have eliminated more than 43,000 jobs and left 300,000 Virginians at risk of losing Medicaid coverage. The state has set aside some money to help those in need, but Spanberger said the cuts may force some Virginians to choose between paying for health care or paying for groceries. Today is National Fentanyl Prevention and Awareness Day. Law enforcement agencies continue to stress that fentanyl poses a serious threat to communities, especially in the form of counterfeit pills that can be deadly with just one dose. Shenandoah County Sheriff Tim Carter says it is critical that everyone understands the risks and works together to raise awareness. He encourages everyone to stay informed, talk to your loved ones, and help spread the word. Together, everyone can help prevent tragedy and save lives. For News Talk 92.1 and 550 WSVA, I'm Carolyn Unger.
1: 537 at WSVA. Thank you very much, Carolyn. Enjoy your weekend.
2: You too.
1: When we come back, we will hear Kim Komando. Now, we didn't get to it beforehand. We will get to it now. It is the Entertainment Report.
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7: It's the weekend, finally, and that means it's time to update your watch list.
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10: Anybody ask? I'm not a writer. I work in a kitchen.
7: Tony, meanwhile, is a new biopic about Anthony Bourdain. It stars Dominic Sessa and depicts the famous chef's time growing up in Massachusetts.
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0: Streaming the 18th season of It's Always Sunny in Philadelphia has premiered on FX and Hulu. The show is TV's longest-running live-action comedy. And on Netflix, the fifth and final season of the young adult action-adventure series Outer Banks debuts. Mike Dubusky, ABC News.
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0: And vandalize, and Flock is still in the midst of a PR firestorm. Behind the scenes, Flock's management is doubling down. They're deploying the most powerful surveillance cams ever, even more powerful than government-owned traffic cams. I'm Kim Commando for WebRoot. 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The Flock cams that are targeted by vandals could never really do everything that privacy advocates feared, but the new generation of Flock AI cams can, and they're being deployed today. These new cams are now directly connected to police case files, 911 dispatch logs, and commercial identity records. Your license plate, your identity, your address, even your relatives are identified in seconds. There's no question. The Flock privacy issue will one day make its way to the U.S. Supreme Court. Get the rest of the story in my free newsletter called The Current. Sign up, getkim.com.
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1: WSVA's local AccuWeather for Harrisonburg and the Shenandoah Valley. A thunderstorm in spots this evening. Then we'll have fog with a passing shower late. The low down to 66. Humid Saturday with a thunderstorm. After a cloudy start, a mix of clouds and sun for the afternoon. The high 79. Partly sunny, a thundershower in spots Sunday with a high of 81. And a pleasant day to kick off the new week Monday. Sunny to partly cloudy and less humid with a high of 80. I'm AccuWeather meteorologist Jason Caterina on WSVA.
0: 75 degrees at 547. Let's get a check of our early morning update.
2: Right now on News Talk 92.1 and 550 WSVA, Sheila Higdon is joining us. You may remember, I think it was a little over a year or so ago, we talked about the fact that Sheila was moving to a new element of the practice, but there's a lot of folks in the Mount Jackson area who have gotten to know her over the years. And if I remember that conversation right, Sheila, not just folks in Mount Jackson, you've built up a relationship with a lot of folks up and down the Shenandoah Valley over the years.
3: I have. I've been a nurse practitioner. This is my 13th year. And I have patients from Churchville, Fishersville, Weir's Cave, Grottoes, every little town in between, all the way to Front Royal, a few in Winchester, and one in Leesburg, and several in Romney and Matthias. So big demographic area.
2: And the reason Sheila's here today is to talk a little bit about a name change. Sentara Mount Jackson Health Center is going to become Sentara Family Medicine Physicians-Mount Jackson. What does that mean to your patients?
3: It's going to be the same facility, just a bigger facility, nicer facility, and it's going to be relocated to 5180 Main Street in Mount Jackson. And we will actually be moving August 21st, and the first patients we will see will be on August 24th.
2: And I assume the big question all these folks want to have answered is you're still going to be there.
3: Yes, sir. Yes, it'll be myself, Jessica Jane Dell, who is a nurse practitioner. We have a new nurse practitioner coming on board, Jared Morris.
2: Let's talk about the role of the primary care provider, because I think the euphemism used to be, we used to call him the family doctor. Mm-hmm. Your role has expanded as a nurse practitioner to see a lot of folks now.
3: Yes, family nurse practitioners, physician assistants, they can do the same job that a MD can do. We can prescribe medicines, order diagnostic tests, lab tests, result them, and also help that person with their acute or chronic illnesses, get their diabetes under control, get their hypertension under control, hypothyroidism, elevated cholesterol, elevated triglycerides, liver, fatty liver. So a lot of people are getting that now. We monitor kidney disease, and then we refer them when they get to the point that they need to see a nephrologist.
2: I know there's a lot of folks who benefit from these routine examinations. Folks during COVID kind of got out of that particular routine.
3: Mammograms to detect breast cancer, PSAs to detect prostate cancer, colonoscopies that everyone doesn't want to have. But they can also get a FIT test, which is a stool that you do yourself at home, bring it back to the lab, and it determines whether you do have blood in your stool or you don't. If you have blood in your stool, then we send you for the colonoscopy, the diagnostic colonoscopy. People are more apt to get these things done, but then there are those patients who do not want to get them done. They don't want to know, or, I don't have anything wrong with me. I don't feel anything, so there's no reason for me to have these tests. Well, that's the wrong thought process. I am one of those. I am a breast cancer survivor, and I will throw that out there, and I will throw that to my patients and say, hey, you need to get this done. And most times they will get on board. So it's very important to get the lab work done to see if you have elevated triglycerides or cholesterol, or if you have diabetes, or if you do have stage 3 kidney disease and we need to monitor your kidney function, tell you to drink more water, or to stay away from NSAIDs like ibuprofen, Motrin, Advil, Aleve, Naproxen, because a lot of people take those and they think they're safe because they're over the counter, but they can also affect your kidneys.
2: Sheila Higdon is with us today. She's a nurse practitioner with the soon-to-be Sentara Family Medicine Physicians-Mount Jackson. And you said one other element. We've gotten really good at screening, so much so that I think there are certain folks who get this feeling, and maybe it's a false confidence, Well, they'd tell me if anything was wrong. And one of the stats that's amazed me

0: is how we're starting to see more and more cases of lung cancer for people who don't smoke at younger ages. Mm-hmm. We're starting to see other things starting to trickle down. And it used to be, as you just mentioned, colonoscopy. Well, when you reach 60-something, you know what's next, or 50-something. Mm-hmm. And now they're even pushing it down a little further for folks with certain mm-hmm. types of backgrounds or certain types of things, that you really do need to take advantage of these tests because they really are excellent.
1: Mm-hmm. Colonoscopies, they have now dropped the age to 45 for a screening. Mammograms are age 40. And some women who have a family history of breast cancer, they would do those screenings earlier. The PSA is age 50 for guys. So, yes, it's very important to get those screenings done because you catch it early, you can get it taken care of.
0: A lot of folks will use this as the litmus test. Well, if it hangs around, that's when I'll go see somebody like you. Mm-hmm. And unfortunately, because of how these things mutate and how they react with our body, every once in a while, they start snaking around in there, and they don't always show themselves, do they, to where somebody says, wow, I got to go see the doctor.
1: Right, right. I know of an example. Years ago, I had a patient come in who had been taking a lot of NSAIDs, Advil, and she came in, and she looked pretty puny in that. And my staff asked me what I thought was wrong with her, and she had end-stage kidney disease. And that lady, 2 years later, ended up on dialysis because her former provider never told her to stop taking the NSAIDs. And so that's really important. Same with Tylenol. You know, if you have fatty liver, you shouldn't take a lot of Tylenol, acetaminophen products. And those are things that we can manage, control, and hopefully improve. Those conditions if they come in early enough.
0: You now have a sea of information on the internet, and that's where a lot of people go immediately. And sometimes it can provide you with some of that basic information. You know, should I, if I'm on these prescription medications, should I also be taking these over-the-counter mm-hmm. type things? That's pretty cut and dried. But if you start to get any deeper, you can really get lost, can't you?
1: Right. A lot of people will come in as patients and they'll say, well, I Googled. And that's when I'm just kind of
0: I saw the commercial.
1: Yes. I saw it on TV. Don't always believe everything on Google and don't always believe everything you see on TV. It's not all accurate.
0: Right. So. And there's a reason why you do these tests. There's a reason why you come at regular intervals mm-hmm. to see somebody like yourself, a primary care provider. Mm-hmm.
1: And the other thing, too, as a nurse practitioner, you know your patients. And when they come in and you are going over their labs with them and talking with them, you pick up on other little details that gives you an insight to something else you might want to check into. That's where it's really important to have that relationship with a provider that you trust.
0: And someone that you know.
1: Right.
0: I really don't think you can overestimate that because, as you said, those little things tend to stand out. You know, I've seen when I've gotten those summaries of those things. And, you know, the numbers are impressive and great and everything else, but I don't know what they mean.
1: Right.
0: And you need somebody like yourself or another trained professional to actually go through and decipher and to say, hey, it's borderline because we'll do what everybody does. Well, it's not that bad. You know, it's out of the range of this and out of the range of that. And we can justify just about anything we want, particularly when it comes to seeing a doctor or medications or anything like that. Mm-hmm. It helps to have somebody say, yeah, it could be a bigger problem
1: right
0: down the road.
1: And that's the important thing when you come in for your lab review is to have that provider go over the labs with you and tell you what, you know, where does prediabetes start? Where does diabetes start? And where am I at in the scheme of things? So then that way they can make their lifestyle choices.
0: Beginning August 24th, Sentara Mount Jackson Health Center will become Sentara Family Medicine Physicians-Mount Jackson, and that is where you will find Sheila Higdon and her colleagues. Sheila, thank you for joining us.
1: Thank you so much.
2: 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Here's an important message for anyone with a senior dog. Aging is not a disease. Older dogs naturally slow down, but significant changes shouldn't be automatically dismissed as simply getting old. A senior dog that suddenly becomes less active, loses weight, develops a new lump, has difficulty getting up, changes bathroom habits, develops persistent vomiting or diarrhea, or shows changes in appetite deserves a veterinary evaluation. Many of these symptoms can be caused by conditions other than cancer, and many are treatable. So you may want to make a stop at your veterinarian, especially when your dog is in the geriatric stages, just to be sure. Check out more pet information at TalkinPets.com and on social media at Talkin' Pets Radio, and also TikTok.
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4: I'm Dan Loney with Your Money Now. Negotiators for both the U.S. and Canada continuing to try and finalize a new trade pact so that 50% tariffs don't take effect. If a deal is not reached by midnight tonight, then tariffs on about $20 billion of Canadian products, everything from hockey sticks to wine, will be impacted. Entrepreneur Mark Lurie is selling his controlling interest in the NBA team, the Minnesota Timberwolves, to one of the team's limited partners. That interest will have about a $4.5 billion valuation. Dragoneer Investment Group founder Mark Stad is the one buying Lurie's stake. Lurie will remain a limited partner of the team. Lurie bought the T-Wolves just 14 months ago with former baseball star Alex Rodriguez for $1 billion. Wall Street finished out the week on a high note. The Dow was up 517 points, ending the day at 53,277. NASDAQ added 113 points. S&P 500 picked up 33. And that is Your Money Now.
5: That'll be $84.52.
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12: From ABC News, I'm Mike Dabusky. The defense team for Lindsey Clancy rested today. The Massachusetts mother is on trial after admitting to killing her three children in 2023. Here's ABC's Peter Haralambos.
13: Their last witness, a renowned expert in postpartum psychosis, he was arguably the star witness in the trial of Andrea Yates, and he described that Lindsey Clancy was, quote, frankly psychotic, that she was, quote, like a puppet with someone else pulling the strings, and basically said that in the moment of the killings, she really had no control of herself. No way to distinguish between right and wrong.
12: The NTSB and the FAA are beginning their investigation into that deadly plane crash in Alaska, which killed eight people, including two U.S. Army employees yesterday. ABC's Alex Stone tells us weather may have been a factor.
14: This small civilian plane, a Cessna 441, took off from Anchorage. They were going to a remote radar site in western Alaska, and it's pretty clear from flight tracking they circled for a while before they tried to land, and it looks like they were on instrument approach. The weather data shows that it was foggy in the area. area. So it looks like they may have waited for a while before going in.
12: Supreme Court Justice John Roberts says the construction on the White House ballroom project can move forward for now. This comes after an appeals court blocked construction because the project didn't have congressional approval. ABC's Stephen Portnoy has more.
14: This administrative stay simply says that everything is on pause pending further order of the Chief Justice or of the Supreme Court as a whole, which basically means that construction can continue until the justices say otherwise.
12: The project is expected to cost about $400 million. The president maintains that no taxpayer funds are being used for construction. Meanwhile, President Trump says voters want to get beef prices down after a White House official said an executive order is coming within the next 2 weeks, temporarily removing tariffs on imported ground beef. You're listening to ABC News.
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12: A Texas appeals court has reduced the $50 million judgment that InfoWars founder Alex Jones was ordered to pay for his false claims about the deadly mass shooting at a school in Newtown, Connecticut in 2012. Here's ABC's Sherry Preston.
15: The parents of a six-year-old murdered at Sandy Hook Elementary sued Alex Jones for claiming the deadly mass shooting was staged, but the judge said the harassment the couple endured because of the lie wasn't enough to justify the $50 million judgment they were awarded. Texas caps such judgments at $750,000, which each parent will get. Alex Jones still faces a $1.4 billion separate judgment in Connecticut.
12: Some more severe weather is headed for the Northeast as the area digs out from a wave of severe storms over the last day. Here's ABC News meteorologist Kenton Jawicki with the forecast.
16: Tomorrow, we are back in with another flood threat in the Mid-Atlantic. So on your Saturday, if you have plans or driving, make sure that you are weather aware for these scattered showers and thunderstorms. It's going to be off and on throughout the day. It's not just one round. It's an all-day situation from morning into the night, from Philadelphia, Baltimore, D.C., down to Richmond, and even Norfolk as well. Everyone should be watching out for those heavy thunderstorms that could have 1 to 2 inch rainfall rates and 1 to 4 inches of rainfall accumulation. So more flash flooding possible there.
12: And the world's oldest woman, as recognized by the Guinness World Records, turned 117 today. Ethel Caterham lives in Surrey, England, and is said to have celebrated at home with her family. I'm Mike Dubusky, ABC News.
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17: WSVA's local AccuWeather for Harrisonburg and the Shenandoah Valley. A thunderstorm in spots this evening, then we'll have fog with a passing shower late, the low down to 66. Humid Saturday with a thunderstorm after a cloudy start, a mix of clouds and sun for the afternoon, the high 79. Partly sunny, a thundershower in spots Sunday with the high of 81. And a pleasant day to kick off the new week Monday, sunny to partly cloudy and less humid with the high of 80. I'm AccuWeather meteorologist Jason Caterina on WSVA.
18: 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A Warren County Board of Supervisors has been charged with assault and battery following a confrontation after Tuesday night's Board of Supervisors meeting. According to the Warren County Sheriff's Office, the other man initially declined charges and medical treatment, but then later sought care and asked to pursue the case. A Class 1 misdemeanor warrant was then served on Hugh Henry yesterday morning. For WSVA News, I'm Carolyn Unger.
19: He's here. broadcasting from the underground command post, deep in the bowels of a hidden bunker, somewhere under the brick and steel of a nondescript building, we've once again made contact with our leader, Mark Levin.

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2: ABC News, I'm Mike Dabusky. Lindsay Clancy's defense team rested its case today. She's on trial for the murder of her three children, with her lawyers arguing she was suffering from postpartum psychosis. 2 weeks after an appeals court halted construction of the White House ballroom, saying it needed congressional approval, Supreme Court Chief Justice John Roberts now says the project can move forward. For now, ABC's Stephen Portnoy has more.
3: It means that construction on the ballroom can continue, and not just the security-related portions, but all of the project that the president has insisted must be conducted as part of a vital renovation, restoration of the east wing of the White House that not only includes the ballroom, but also what he's described as underground bunkers and a drone port on the roof and blast-proof columns. All of which he says will enhance the security features of the White House.
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4: WSVA's local AccuWeather for Harrisonburg and the Shenandoah Valley. A thunderstorm in spots this evening. Then we'll have fog with a passing shower late. The low down to 66. Humid Saturday with a thunderstorm. After a cloudy start, a mix of clouds and sun for the afternoon. The high 79. Partly sunny and thundershower in spots Sunday with a high of 81. And a pleasant day to kick off the new week Monday. Sunny to partly cloudy and less humid with a high of 80. I'm AccuWeather meteorologist Jason Caterina on WSVA.
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1: I used to love this song. I still like it. But because the commercial used to crack me up, if anybody remembers the commercial. Or when SNL was actually a really great show. I used to dance to this song, Mr. Producer. You remember that? It was with the heads going and the this and the that. With the neck, that's right. It was so funny. Yeah, but I still like it. Oh, yeah. All right, we're going to get back to this. Let me just see here. Let's see. All right, that's good. That's good. All right. We're live and national. Hello. Yes, we be. All right, done. Here we go. Let's jump back in. This kind of stuff isn't even taught in college anymore, graduate school anymore. So I pull it together for you, and I try and put it in plain English. So then there was a need, you see, for a constitutional convention and the birth of a new constitution. And I've talked about that. Let me see if I can find out where I left off here, Richie Rich. Do you remember? Let's see. There we are. That's right. Page 11. Is that right? I have a different page number than you. All right, let's do it this way. Thus the need for the Constitutional Convention. You're right. And the birth of a new Constitution. Again, I term this positive power. Positive power. The framers knew of both positive and negative power, as I mentioned before. They knew both. And among other things, their own experiences with the British monarchy and their familiarity with the writings of ancient philosophers and the French Revolution. Human beings are imperfect. This is not much of a revelation to you. Yet it seems downplayed or ignored by too many in democracies who acquiesce to or even cheer for governmental centralization when wrapped in promises of larger welfare state, ethnic, racial, economic empowerment, or godlike fixes to natural disasters and climate events. But the idea that the centralization of power, which necessarily concentrates authority in the hands of fewer imperfect individuals, and whose base of knowledge is naturally narrow, is a recipe for societal improvement, progress, stability, and well-being.

0: was the culmination of it all. Just absolutely incredible. On power. On power. That's our debate now. I'll be right back.
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0: The Shenandoah Valley, a thunderstorm in spots this evening, then we'll have fog with a passing shower late, the low down to 66. Humid Saturday with a thunderstorm, after a cloudy start, a mix of clouds and sun for the afternoon, the high 79. Partly sunny, a thundershower in spots Sunday with a high of 81. And a pleasant day to kick off the new week Monday, sunny to partly cloudy and less humid with a high of 80. I'm AccuWeather meteorologist Jason Caterina on WSVA.
1: For News Talk 92.1 and 550 WSVA, I'm Carolyn Onger. Optimism is growing for Democrats in one Virginia congressional district. National Democrats believe there is an opportunity to flip Virginia's 5th congressional district this fall. The Democratic Congressional Campaign Committee has added Tom Perriello to this year's Red to Blue program. Today is National Fentanyl Prevention and Awareness Day. Law enforcement agencies continue to stress that fentanyl poses a serious threat to communities, especially in the form of counterfeit pills that can be deadly with just one dose. For WSVA News, I'm Carolyn Onger.
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3: Hello, America. Mark Levin here. By the way, we've got two tremendous Life, Liberty, and Levin programs for you this Saturday. Brand new. Fresh. Brand new. Did I say brand new? That's right. You're going to really enjoy them. We have Dr. Nazarian, who maybe you've seen on Fox. She's an Iranian-American. And we have Professor John Yoo, who you know well, is a lawyer. My opening statement, I'm going to discuss all the actions the President of the United States has taken in the name of affordability and in the reality of affordability. Because I think we got to start thinking of the midterm elections, and we have to start thinking ahead and pushing back, and I want to lay this out so some of the Republicans will get their legs and their spines and start to talk like people who actually want to win elections, because they have a very strong case to make. So we'll do that. And I hope you'll check in or set your DVR, whatever device you use to record. If you can do it now, tonight, lock it down. For really every Saturday, 8 p.m. Eastern, every Sunday, 8 p.m. Eastern. I hope you will. Pastor Lorenzo Sewell at the Dearborn, Michigan City Council meeting Tuesday. I don't know him. I don't know anything about him. But I thought you might want to hear this. Cut one, go.
4: The reason why I'm here today, because Dearborn, in all of your prosperity and everything that you've done, the spirit of Hubbard is still in this city. The spirit of racism still dwells in this city. This is a city that has prospered with your mosque and your call to prayer. But yet it's on the back of my people. It's on the back of black people that we have funded everything you do. You look down on us. Your police enact injustice on us. And when Jake Lane talked about Jesus, he was assaulted. Because you are not up under American law. You are up under Sharia law.
3: Oh, I like
4: that.
3: That
4: is the reason why you have made no arrest. You laugh. You are three generations of racism in this very city. You know it. You have seen what has happened in this city. And it is my people that have funded you. It's my people that made sure that you have what you have. And you spit on us. You degrade us. But you're only 1% of this nation. We are not a nation of Muslims. We are a nation of Christians. We are one nation under God, indivisible, the God of the Bible, the God of the Lord Jesus Christ. That's the God in whom we serve. I want you to prove to me we're not up under Sharia law. Will you denounce, councilman?

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3: WSVA's local AccuWeather for Harrisonburg and the Shenandoah Valley. A thunderstorm in spots this evening, then we'll have fog with a passing shower late, the low down to 66. Humid Saturday with a thunderstorm after a cloudy start, a mix of clouds and sun for the afternoon, the high 79. Partly sunny, a thundershower in spots Sunday with a high of 81. And a pleasant day to kick off the new week Monday, sunny to partly cloudy and less humid with a high of 80. I'm AccuWeather meteorologist Jason Caterina on WSVA.
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0: and it's all behind Darlene Graham for the Senate in South Carolina, the Republican nomination. Let's go live.
1: About affordability, I think more so than Lindsay, much more so. He had some unbelievable things going, but he was really about foreign nations not hurting our country. He was about Iran not having a nuclear weapon. He felt so strongly. Look, if that ever happened, if they ever did, they'd use it. They'd wipe out Israel immediately. They'd wipe out the Middle East. And you don't think they'd be coming here?